0: it's going to be like amber, like vinegar on my palate, to give the former Blue Jacket GM and head coach, and head coach of your Florida Panthers, who went to a Stanley Cup final with Doug McLean as their skipper, full credit. He called this 3 weeks ago. 3 weeks ago. God, this kills me. Doug McLean, the leader of gap-toothed men across Canada and America. Doug McLean makes Michael Strahan's gap in his teeth looks like the Strait of Hormuz is open. I mean, Doug McLean, David Letterman has nothing on your gap, buddy. Doug McLean called this 3 weeks ago. The Florida Panthers have the number 9 overall pick. They will never be that high again. Deal it. Go get Brady Tkachuk and reunite him with his brother.
1: Yep.
0: And you know what? Doug McLean was spot on. It happened. There you go. 3-1s and a sweetener. Brady and Matthew Tkachuk are Florida Panthers. Watch out. There's your Stanley Cup preseason favorites in the NHL.
1: I mean, yes, there's some goalie issues there that the Panthers have to work out. Now paying Bobrovsky is going to be a bit more difficult, but you're absolutely right. And for those brothers to be able to play together too, like how damn cool is that? And in part because Brady gave the Senators apparently a very short list of teams that he would be willing to go to. And of course the Florida Panthers were going to be on that top of that list for Brady because he gets to go. Yeah, three teams. One of them being obviously to play with his brother. So that's very, very cool for the Tkachuk family. Not the most liked guys across hockey in the world, because there's a bit of a reputation there about what those do. Let's just say
0: it comes from dad.
1: Let's just say there may be some penalties. There may be some penalties for that Florida Panthers team this season. For Panthers fans, boy, is it going to be fun to watch, and it is going to be an absolute ride. So that is going to be a fun team down there in Florida.
0: Amber, I mean, give Florida a hell of a lot of credit. They don't care about the ones, right?
1: They are in win now mode.
0: They are the version of the LA Rams in the NHL. Screw them damn picks. We're going right now for another ring.
1: For another ring.
0: Respect the hell out of it.
1: Yep. Down season this past season because of injuries. Yep. Missed the postseason. Won the Stanley Cup, obviously. Back to back appearances there in the Stanley Cup final. They're not done. They were not ready to hang it up, that front office. And that's very, very cool to see them go all in again immediately on this. And that's exactly what this deal is with Brady Tkachuk. Coming up next, a look back on Father's Day. Ian has some feelings he needs to get off his chest right here on ESPN Radio.
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11: Iguodala to Curry, back to Iguodala, up for the layup. Oh, blocked by James! LeBron James with the rejection!
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11: His third block of the game.

0: the Lakers. I think it's just more of how do they structure a deal that's going to be amenable to him to stick around for one more season.
1: Yeah, and that, look, I covered LeBron for a while here in Cleveland. You could tell he loves being a superstar in L.A.
0: Yeah.
1: Like, he enjoys that. Yeah, he's a Midwest kid and the kid from Akron, yada, yada, yada. He likes being, you know, in that Hollywood lifestyle. Finally, Austin Reeves, he's gone, in my opinion. I think he's on the next thing smoking. He'll get a max contract somewhere, as he should. I don't know if the Lakers should give him a max, so I think he is up out of L.A.
0: Yeah, I'm not sure. I think that as well. I know that he finished the season just on fire, if you will. And totally get that, of course, before for the injury. But I don't know that they feel like he's that guy, like you said, who should get the max deal. Of course, turning down an extension there is maybe him saying, hey, I think I can get something on the market, maybe around the $35 million mark. And maybe he could, but the question becomes, what is it that Austin Reeves is looking to do? Because he may find himself in the likes of being considered, you've kind of heard the Nets bantered around. Well, we kind of saw something that they, a move that they made, and they're not exactly a contending team, right? The Pistons, Hawks have been bantered around, but I don't kind of see that happening just because I think the Hawks are in a situation where they're not willing to maybe pay anything in the neighborhood of that $35 million. So I think the question becomes, what's more important? Is it more important for Austin Reeves to maximize what he can get on the market because of him being that top 10 scorer before the calf injury? Or is he looking to say, hey, I'd like an opportunity to run this thing back one more time, because I think as a healthy unit, we as the Lakers can be a contender in the West. I think that's what it's going to boil down to.
1: And that is our look at some of the impact players around the NBA that could use a change of scenery. She's Tanitra Batiste. I'm Emmett Golden. This is Game Night. Coming up next, we look to give some advice to some contending teams in the Eastern Conference right here on ESPN Radio.
2: 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Are Lamar Jackson and the Ravens headed in the right direction, or could they end up having another disappointing season? It's Unsportsmanlike, 6 a.m. Eastern, right here on ESPN Radio, ESPN2, and ESPNU.
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8: Pujols sets it in the air. 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
10: This is a little bit of an anomaly. This is something that you don't normally see. Certainly showing you another way that you can win. DNA, culture, chemistry, and defining role.
11: Leon Rose, since he took over the team, has never made a draft pick higher than 25. This was built through trade and courage of convictions. That results in this great moment.
12: The New York Knicks are unconventional in the way that they built it. They signed a free agent in Jalen Brunson, and then they go out and they trade for all of the other pieces that they needed to flank him with. And now they're NBA champions.

0: Like, hold on. That was like 5-6 hours ago I put those clothes in there. Well, hey, it's almost 1 o'clock on the East Coast, so I'll be able to take care of it soon. She's Tanitra Batiste. I'm Emmett Golden. This is Game Night. Coming up next, we'll cap off a big night of breaking news and look forward to the first round of the NBA draft. It's Game Night.
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11: Kobe Bryant, 28 for 46 from the field. This would be 18 for 20 from the line. And an 81-point game, 55 in the second half.
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10: Yes, you have Giannis, and yes, you have Bam, who scored, that was 83. But what else do you have? 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
9: It's winner take all for glory in the Men's College World Series.
11: That is up the middle. Brendan Brock delivers again. Rounding is Willis. He will score easily. That is a clutch hit from Brock with two down to make it 3-0.
9: There's a new head man in Dallas that leaves a void in Ann Arbor.
12: It's actually easier to coach in the NBA right now today than it is in college basketball. 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In the NBA, you kind of have a feel what your roster is going to be.
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13: 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I think that's how deep we are, but it can be more. I think this will be probably one of the most talked about draft classes since LeBron's.
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14: It's been a big week for Miami. And we're just heading into Tuesday. 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Sunday, we learned the Florida Panthers were reuniting the Tkachuk brothers, picking up Brady in a trade from Ottawa, putting him on the same roster as his brother Matthew. Monday, it's a move in the NBA. Less than 24 hours before the NBA draft, the Heat pulling off a deal with the Milwaukee Bucks to bring in two-time MVP Giannis Antetokounmpo. He goes to Miami, along with Bobby Portis, for a package that includes Tyler Hero and three first-round picks.

0: the organization around him is not going to invest in putting the pieces around him in order to put him in the best position to succeed, I can only imagine a very vocal player like Anthony Edwards will let them know that that's not good enough. And ultimately, if he's not put in that position to succeed, that he's going to want out of there.
1: ZipRecruiter has posted a vacancy for the
0: Giannis.
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13: We start this Sports Center with breaking news from the NBA. Giannis Antetokounmpo is headed to South Beach. Blockbuster of a trade.
14: This was a 13-month trade saga for Giannis Antetokounmpo and the Milwaukee Bucks. They fought this right until...

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5: 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Joining us now is Dr. Peter McCullough with some smart ways to be prepared before summer begins. 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So why is summer a time when families should think ahead medically?
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6: Everybody should consider having a medical emergency kit. 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
10: We start this Sports Center with breaking news from the NBA. Giannis Antetokounmpo is headed to South Beach. Blockbuster of a trade.
11: This was a 13-month trade saga for Giannis Antetokounmpo and the Milwaukee Bucks. They fought this right until the end.
12: I mean, they did really well for themselves. 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This was not the package that was offered back in February.
10: It's been a long time coming.
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13: star.
14: Massive trade. Ooh. Giannis.
11: The job for the Heat isn't done, but that's a pretty strong duo to start with.
10: It's been a long time since somebody took their talents to South Beach. That's where Giannis is headed. It's ESPN Radio, the ESPN app, SiriusXM, Channel 80. Mark Zeno, David Dennis Jr. with you guys.

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9: 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Raiders quarterback, Kirk Cousins. Two-time U.S. Open champion, Wyndham Clark. And now, sitting in for Rich, it's Andrew Siciliano.
12: There is nothing going on today at all.
13: Going on but the rent?
12: Nothing going on but the rent. Yes, NFL. Hi, everybody. Energy at the top of the show because there's actually a lot of stuff to talk about. My name is Andrew. I am happy to be here. Second time in a couple of days you get me.

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8: 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Earlier on the show, 49ers quarterback, Mac Jones. Coming up, Raiders quarterback, Kirk Cousins. Two-time U.S. Open champion, Wyndham Clark. And now, sitting in for Rich, it's Andrew Siciliano.
10: Huge day in the NBA, and a big day on this show for quarterbacks as well. Had Mac Jones, Kirk Cousins coming up in about 20 minutes as well on the appropriately named Rich Eisen Show. Hi, my name is Andrew. Coming up exactly 1 hour from now, U.S. Open, two-time U.S. Open champion Wyndham Clark will be here. He deserves a laurel and a hearty handshake, and we'll find out what kind of grape he had after winning on Sunday. I do think it was really cool, and Dan Hicks kept noting this. Hey, Dad, he doesn't know that Dad is here. Right. And part of me figured that he had been able to spy Dad at one point.
11: I don't know, man. He's then, losing grips on the Open on Sunday. Right. You're probably locked in. You're not really looking at the gallery.
10: And Dad wasn't like yelling and waving. Hey, over here.
11: Hey, stop hitting it in the fence, son.
10: Right. He was the one who was heckling. But the reaction was really cool on Father's Day, and I think there was a little bit of shock there as well. We'll ask Wyndham Clark in an hour. Oh, hey, oh, hi, kind of thing. The mics picked it up as, you know, we did the round of handshakes and hugs and all that afterwards. Hey, it's Dad. I would be somewhat surprised if I, while at work, turned around like, my dad is here.
11: Yeah, exactly.
10: Yeah, that happened to me once, not my dad, my brother. It was the final Red Zone show ever on DirecTV.

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0: days before the deadline. Sorry, buddy. We want nothing to do with this. That's in essence what they're saying. The sole reasons identified in your petition for seeking entry into the supplemental draft are that you have been, quote, declared ineligible by the NCAA, have, quote, exhausted all of your avenues to continue in the NCAA, and, quote, want to now play in the NFL. The petition provides no information regarding the basis or timing of the NCAA decision. Public sources, however, indicate that in May of 26, the NCAA determination, eligibility. The league does not have the complete record of the NCAA's investigation. You gambled, reports you violated state criminal law, placed wagers on your own team and teammates. Your petition doesn't address these matters, nor does it demonstrate accountability. You sought to avoid the consequences of the NCAA's determination. Basically went, hey, dude, the NCAA hammered you. Mm-hmm. You're running from that, and you haven't made any case to us that you deserve to play in our league. So sorry, buddy. This might seem like a slam dunk to you, but we're good. We're good over here. We don't want anything to do with us.
1: Yeah, of course, Jeffrey Kessler's lawyer has responded, telling ESPN, it's a violation of the CBA and the law. We will pursue this immediately with the NFL Players Association.
0: Here's the thing. He's not a member of the union. The CBA does not have anything to do with Brendan Sorsby. Not a member of the union. He's not an active player. Good luck with that. Wyndham Clark right around the corner.
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2: 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We're undefeated. 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
6: Good people. It's a legendary day right here today, man. Absolutely remarkable. Brilliant. Brilliant. As the British folk like to say, as I see the football popping on the screen. FIFA World Cup action pretty cool right now. Looks like Ronaldo's having a good time. That's interesting. It's Tuesday, June the 23rd. It is your boy Theo Dorsey. And I don't give a damn what happens the rest of this 2026 FIFA World Cup. I don't care what matriculates throughout tonight's NBA draft, as we have number one overall pick. We're trying to figure out AJ DeBanista. Is it going to be Darren Peterson? Nothing else in sports matters. The only thing that I care about, the only thing that I want to hear about, that I want to converse about on a day like today, on a top five Tuesday right here on Theoretically Speaking, is the fact that the Miami Heat have finally done it. They have finally harpooned the whale, if you will. They have finally sunk their teeth in, didn't hold back, didn't care about the fact that they might ship off a prospect that can be great in the future. They swung for the fences. Pat Riley got it done. The Knicks championship likely inspired it. The Boston Celtics pursuit of him likely enhanced the trade offer. But the Miami Heat have officially, at least the trade has been agreed upon. We have to wait until it finalizes, but the Miami Heat have officially landed Giannis Antetokounmpo. Giannis Antetokounmpo is headed to South Florida to suit up for the Miami Heat at 31 years old. He's still got a lot of prime left. He's got the best coach in the NBA in Eric Spoelstra. And Bam Adebayo and Giannis Antetokounmpo make up the best duo in the East. Whew, I don't know where Larry O.B. is sitting as things stand right now, but just whoever's working, FedEx, UPS, whoever's working in delivery, get ready to drop that thing off at Kaseya Center, because the offseason has been won, and it is a great feeling. Kyle Russo is on the other side of the glass on the ones and twos. He, too, is smitten, is wrapped up in what is going to be known as one of the more transformative Tuesdays in the history of the Miami Heat. As Giannis is coming on down. Kylan, are you as thrilled as I am right now?
11: Let me calm down on the Larry O'Brien.
6: What are you talking about? Calm down?
11: Calm down a little bit?
6: Why? What's

0: What is the hesitancy here?
1: Are we engraving our championship rings already?
0: Well, not yet engraving it, but definitely we got somebody working on a 3D printer. Just kind of just concepts right now. We're thinking about concepts of the ring, like, okay.
1: Fourth ring in team history, how do you do it?
0: Yeah. And also, I would say, I don't know who's working up there, works the rafters area at Kaseya Center, but I would say make room. Because the issue is, as things stand right now, not only are you going to have to shift some of those jerseys, because I can see a number 34 retirement in the near future, we also might have to shift around some of those banners to make room for a couple of championships to be hung there.
1: All right, that's
0: in the round. Why would I be pumping the brakes? Did you not hear the news? You must have not heard the news. Let me turn the music off. I'm sorry. Colin Russo's on the other side of the glass.
1: Let me know what happened.
0: And Colin, you must not have heard what went down. Were you awake when it happened last night?
1: I was not. I woke up. I woke up to the news.
0: Like everybody else,
1: by the way. Nobody's waiting up to, you know.
0: Not too.
1: I don't know how to set an alarm alongside the Shams tweet.
0: It wasn't. The crazy thing was, so when the Luka Doncic trade happens with the Dallas Mavericks, that was like at 2:30 a.m.
1: Yeah, it was at 3 a.m. I want to say, yeah.
0: This trade actually, it only happened like around midnight. The alert went out, I believe, right before midnight. I had just wrapped up an evening of Love Island USA with the wife on the couch. Right now we are resigned to couch sleep because we're at that stage in her pregnancy where it feels better. It's easier for her to fall asleep sitting up. So we're couch sleeping. We watched Love Island USA. We had a great hearty dinner. This amazing new recipe she came up with. Spectacular. So excited about that. It's a little rendition on salmon. And then we were watching this show on, I believe, HBO Max, My Friends and Neighbors. We have My Friends and Neighbors going, which is a very intriguing show about this.
1: Well, it's first episode. I couldn't get into it.
0: You didn't like it, John?
1: I didn't give it enough of a shot to say that.
0: Honestly, you would love season one. Season two is a tougher watch. Season one is great, man. You should give it a try. Give it another try.
1: It's very reminiscent of what growing up in Connecticut is like.
0: Yeah, and just those neighborhoods where there are
1: slimy stuff going on.
0: A lot of intricacies. So I'm not here to promote what that show is, but I would say give it a try. It was very intriguing. We were watching that. I thought everything was wrapped up. I had been following along. In fact, when I got the alert about the Minnesota Timberwolves trade, got a little startled. Got a little startled because I saw the breaking news. I saw Minnesota Timberwolves trade. I saw a draft pick included. And I thought we were going to be talking about Anthony Edwards and Giannis Antetokounmpo today. But when that dissipated, I figured tomorrow something would shake. I went to sleep peacefully and I woke up around 6:45 a.m. Sun peeking through the blinds there in the living room. And literally could not believe my eyes. The Miami Heat finally pulled the trigger. The official details of the trade, Bobby Portis and Giannis Antetokounmpo, and the Heat are sending out Jaime Jaquez Jr., Tyler Hero, Kasperis Jakaciunas, and Khalil Ware on top of three first-round picks, a future second-round pick, multiple first swaps. And to be honest with you, Colin, I don't give a damn what's going out the door.
1: A lot. Can we admit that? It is a lot. That's a haul.
0: It's a haul, but so from a fan's perspective of just the NBA, outside looking in, I would say, yeah, that's a little bit too much to give up for Giannis Antetokounmpo, who's 31 years old, who still has some prime left, but clearly isn't the guy that we saw in the peak of his prime and clearly has some injury concerns. But if you've been a Heat fan, and if you have suffered through offseason after offseason of the Miami Heat's front office, reminding me of my buddies from my college days who would sit at the bar, pull up to the house party, come and vibe with you, and talk all night long about the chick across the room that they want to holler at, but never pulled the trigger, was always gun shy, never actually built up the courage to walk up and do what it took to present your case at the very least. And in every offseason, we watch guys like Kevin Durant go elsewhere, Damian Lillard, which is a whole nother story, go elsewhere, James Harden go elsewhere.
1: All of which worked out, by the way. It's been corrected. All of that worked out.
0: Yeah. Honestly, it did. Who knows what would have happened, because Miami's a different area. You come to Miami and you tend to play above your above what people expect. Just ask Jimmy Butler. So I watched all of those things happen. And then more importantly, four straight play-in tournaments for the Miami Heat? Like,
1: Four straight's a little strong. It's three straight. Because they won't get the title in 2023 since then.
0: Four straight play-in tournaments, but this year we lost.
1: No, it wasn't, because remember, they got to the NBA final in 23.
0: Yeah, that was out of the play-in.
1: Oh, that was, yeah, you're right.
0: Remember, that was a play-in. We were the eight seed.
1: Okay. Yeah,
0: so right. Four straight play-in tournaments for the Miami Heat. Again, I've been living this. It's different living in purgatory, living in mediocrity, versus just watching it from the outside, because you don't actually feel the ups and downs of it. The great thing about this Giannis trade today is Heat fans everywhere, and especially those in South Florida, can finally walk into the seasons with expectations of competing for a championship. Every year Giannis and Bam are on this roster, the Miami Heat should feel like, yes, we're going to have to work around the edges. We're going to have to find shooting. We're going to have to find value in two-way players. We're going to have to develop. We're going to have to coach our ass off. We got to figure out how to maneuver around the salary cap situation, and we're probably up against the hard cap in a way that's going to be tough to build a roster.
1: Which I spent about 40 minutes reading through trying to figure it out, and I was able to put it together.
0: I'm done. So you do have some good details.
1: I know what's going on.
0: I will say this. A decade or so ago, it felt simpler. I was salary cap guy. I could tell you what would happen through trade machine things and bird rights and all of these different. Nowadays, it's gotten way too complex for my little brain. I'm a week and a half away from my firstborn child. I ain't got time to read up on all that crap. I'm going to let the guys that are actually going to pull the triggers in the Miami Heat front office figure that side of it out. What I do know, though, is it feels absolutely alleviating as a fan to know that the Heat are going to have a shot at a title every single year. And that's what you get when you get Giannis and Bam in the same front court. That's what you get when you have Eric Spoelstra, the best coach in the league. That's what you get when you have that front office that is now unafraid to make moves. And also they're woefully skilled at this because they've done it time and time again. When you traded for Shaq and you built that roster around Wade and Shaq, they made it happen then. When the Big Three Heat came in, they made the maneuvers around the edges to make that work. And then again in the Jimmy Butler era. You didn't have, like, the difference with the Jimmy Butler era, still a glowing success from my POV. The difference is Jimmy ain't Bron. Jimmy ain't Giannis. It's like a tier below. Really great. Elevated us to a place that we didn't think we can get to. A slight tier below. That's how you end up with two finals appearances and no rings. Giannis Antetokounmpo is a guy who, for the past 8 years, has averaged more than 27 points per game in each individual season. He's a guy with a Defensive Player of the Year award in his trophy case. Finals MVP award in his trophy case. Obviously, he's got the championship, multiple MVPs. And also, he's a guy with a chip on his shoulder who decide, like, the fact that he is now open to leaving Milwaukee proves to me that, number one, he realized he couldn't win with the Bucks. But number two, he realized that the places that he said he would go to, the Boston Celtics or the Miami Heat, could be a place where he saw himself back in the promised land again. It is absolutely fulfilled. Like, I'm not going to sit here and go back and forth with anybody today that's going to try to rip apart what the roster looks like on freaking June 23rd. Do we have to play the Knicks tomorrow? Do the Heat have to play the Knicks tomorrow? Because the way everybody's reacting to this is if you lost all of these different assets and Tyler Hero and whatnot, yeah, you would think that we were entering into a 7-game series tomorrow. No, you got time. This is an excellent trade. On both behalves, it's an excellent trade. And we'll talk about the Milwaukee Bucks of it all, But to start things off here, the Heat not only have won the offseason in the NBA, this is the most consequential move in all of major professional sports that is going to go down this summer at all, in all of the offseasons. Giannis Antetokounmpo, at this stage in his career, joining this organization is going to be shape-shifting not only for the Miami Heat, but it's the single biggest story, and I can't believe that the Heat got it done. And I'm so overwhelmed with emotions that something like this is happening for my franchise for once after so many years of flirting with it. Feels great.
1: So you're shocked that Milwaukee took that trade, I guess I should say, haul over what the Boston Celtics were offering.
0: I'm actually not that shocked about it when I look back and see what the quote-unquote haul is.
1: Jaylen Brown and two first-round picks.
0: Jaylen Brown and two first-round picks is not a better deal than what Miami offered.
1: I actually agree.
0: Jaylen Brown and two first-round picks is going to put you right back where you started, where you have a diet version of Giannis. I wouldn't even call it him.
1: A lighter version, though. Two-way superstar, but yeah, Not necessarily a top-five player in the league. Maybe a top-15.
0: And then on top of that, now you got two first-round picks from the Celtics who have Giannis and Jason Tatum. If you're going to short an organization, you don't want to short organizations like the Celtics or the Heat. You definitively don't want to short an organization like Boston, who would have Tatum in his prime, plus Giannis, plus the Derek Whites of the world and all of those different machinations and the guys they were unwilling to give up with. Like, the Heat emptied the cupboard. So if you're going to short one of those two organizations, I understand you shorting the Miami Heat. I will tell you that the Heat don't. Like, I know they missed the playoffs this year. I went back and looked in the history of the Miami Heat organization, which is just over 35 years old. They've missed the playoffs, I believe, a total of 8 times. And they've only missed the playoffs back-to-back times about 4 times in the history of this team. Like, since I've been born, since I've been alive, this is not a team that is going to be middling in the lottery. In fact, that's been one of my biggest issues. I've been stuck in purgatory. We don't provide a lot of lottery picks. This is going to work out excellently for the Miami Heat. And the way that this works out for the Milwaukee Bucks is if Khalil Ware or Kasper Jakachonis pan out to be anything. But the Heat don't have time to wait on that. They got to strike now. And they did.
1: I think, ultimately, I think you're right. I think the Heat needed to make this move. I thought the roster they had got a little stale. The pieces they were trying to put together, where they're trying to draw out the best out of Tyler Hero, and they're trying to capitalize on Bam's prime, and they still got Spoelstra there, and the role player gimmick that they like running, where they try to get the best out of 2 or 3 role players that rise to the occasion. It was obvious that the Heat, what they had going on, was running a little stale.
0: Yeah.
1: So getting Giannis was ultimately the right move. And the one thing I could say, broad scope, is that the Bucks waited probably a year too long to make this happen. This is probably a last year move. But I'm glad they were able to get this done before a huge draft like tonight. I think the Heat, if there's a percentage chance that the Heat walk away as winners, the Bucks walk away as winners, or both walk away as winners, I would say the majority is that both walk away winning here.
0: Yeah.
1: And I would, if I were to choose a side, I, weirdly enough, I'll get into it. You're not going to want to hear it. I actually think there's a higher likelihood that the Bucks walk away fairly happier about this comparatively than the Heat. Well, the reason I say that is because the Heat now in a position where they're trying to capitalize on a top 25 player of all time, if not in his prime on the tail end of it. You know, they're officially title hunting.
0: Yeah.
1: They're officially title hunting. So therefore that margin of error is a lot, you know, it's a lot slimmer. Because when you're title hunting, if you don't win a title, all of a sudden this is not going to look as pretty as you think. Now, we'll hear from Brian Windhorst, the ESPN NBA insider, a little later on in the show. And he said some interesting things about the Heat outlook, not only this year, but in the next couple of years. But we can't just sit here and gloat about this trade. We'll talk about it and not talk about the problems. Problems is certainly a word, but the barricades and boundaries that this trade brings up in terms of their roster construction. We get that out of the way. They traded 4 players and in a lot of ways, 4 picks for Bobby Portis, who the Bucks couldn't wait to get rid of, and Giannis. So they're going to need to get extremely creative and savvy with their roster construction. The rest of the way, I don't think they're done. You got to hope they have a plan. Well, You got to trust that front office. But they got 4 roster spots to fill, or 5 eventually, because they're likely saying goodbye to Norman Powell. But ultimately, this is what the Heat fan wanted. You wanted to go get a big fish. Big fish are not cheap, especially when you get a guy in his prime. It's incredible to see the haul that the Heat got for Giannis and compare it to what the Mavericks got for Luka. Because they're similar calibers of player. Giannis probably a little bit better, but they're similar calibers. And because of that, you got to think the Bucks did a better job in terms of handling this. And now, if you're the Heat, Pat Riley's got himself quite a puzzle to put together because he got 2 or 3 pieces figured out. Everything else is sort of up in the air.
0: Yeah, but I agree with that part of it. There's so many different things the front office is going to be tasked with.
1: You got to figure out Wiggins. Norman Powell's done. He's an unrestricted free agent, and they got $18 million to fill 4 roster spots. Norman Powell, goodbye.
0: The beauty of this, though, is what is a tougher task for a front office? Building around 2 stars, 1 superstar and 1, at least we can say, a legit star.
1: A top 20-something player. Yeah,
0: both of them are top 25 players. Giannis is a top 5 player. Bam is a top 20 to 25 player, however you want to cut it. It is a lot easier to build around those 2 guys than to try and acquire the level of player that Giannis Antetokounmpo is.
1: The one thing to add to that is that is an old guard NBA perspective. That is a Heat in 2011 perspective,
0: yeah.
1: Right? Find the star, fill in the blanks. Where in a lot of ways, teams that have been successful in recent years, yes, have had stars, but also roster construction has been at a premium. So I'm curious to see what the Heat do. I think that's the biggest question from this.
0: But if you think about it, though, is that the truth? How did the Knicks build that championship?
1: Well, the Knicks, yes, they walked into one of the best signings in the history of the NBA, a top 15 signing in the history of the NBA with Jalen Brunson. Yeah. And they were not afraid to go get Karl Anthony Towns. They sort of shifted that 2A, and they built a good roster around
0: it. Karl Anthony Towns.
1: Yeah, well, they made one of the best sort of value trades in the past couple of years in OG Anunoby.
0: Then they overpaid for Mikal Bridges.
1: But again, they were 6-7 deep, and they put together a great roster because of it. Think of the Pacers the year before that. Andrew Nembhard, Aaron Nesmith.
0: Yeah.
1: Miles Turner, Pascal Siakam, TJ McConnell, Tyrese Halliburton.
0: Now.
1: Deep.
0: Now,
1: Thunder. Deep. You know, the Spurs walked into an anomaly of a draft situation. It's a little different.
0: Yeah, they had three straight top three picks.
1: But, you know, the Pistons, for better or worse, you think the Pistons stink. I get it. But, you know, they've built the team. So
0: I like the Pistons.
1: They got to put together the team. You don't have a feel what here's the thing.
0: The players you're talking about is what the Heat are specialized in.
1: We know the top end of the Heat. We know that.
0: Yeah.
1: We have no idea what this team's going to look like. And we could both agree on that.
0: The Miami Heat, better than any other organization, have squeezed more juice out of the oranges of the players of what you're talking about.
1: It's a role player's paradise.
0: It's an organization that gets the most out of those kind of guys. Like, one guy that we haven't brought up yet is going to be the head of the snake defensively, and that's off night, Davion Mitchell,
1: who played his best at the end of the year, too.
0: And I think he's a legit, like, you talk about the role that Mario Chalmers had, the role that they wished Norris Cole would have played into. I think that Davion Mitchell could be an upgrade from even what those two guys gave the Heat in the run of their super team era.
1: Now, another thing to add is a big hiccup in the trade, and part of the reason why the Heat and the Bucks were sort of out of lock steady and it took longer than it should have is because of Kasperi Jakaciunas.
0: Yeah, they didn't want to give him up.
1: The Heat need another point guard. It's obvious. Yeah. They need a scoring point guard. They need a playmaking point guard. They have a defensive point guard. They need a scoring point guard, and that's why they are happy about Jakaciunas, and they didn't want to put him in the trade, and the Bucks ended up winning that regard.
0: Here's the question I want to pose today, and then we'll go to break. We, of course, have Brian Windhorst. We'll be joining us here in the first hour, and then, of course, it's a Top 5 Tuesday. I'll give you my top – I've been in the lab. I'll give y'all my top 5 Giannis nicknames now that he's headed to South Florida. Now, Greek Freak is already there. I got some stuff I'm working on myself. But the question I pose to you all, now that Giannis is a member of the Miami Heat and the roster is still incomplete, of the South Florida teams, and I'm going to include the Miami Hurricanes in this, which one is closest to winning a championship? Which will win a title next? The Miami Hurricanes football team, we have the Florida Panthers who just went out and got Brady Tkachuk. We had the press availability this morning for that one. Should I mention the Miami Dolphins as an option?
1: No.
0: Okay. Should I mention the Miami Marlins as an option?
1: Sure.
0: All right, sure. So we'll throw the Miami Marlins in there as well. And then, of course, your Miami Heat who have Giannis. Which South Florida team is now closest to an actual championship? The two leaders in the clubhouse here, really three leaders, are the Hurricanes, the Panthers, and now the Miami Heat. If I were to pick one of the three, it would still be the Hurricanes football team. I think that Darian Minza leads them to that. I think that Malachi Toney being a sophomore this year and still having another extra year in college, The Hurricanes will be one of the favorites for each of the next couple of years. Still much more work to be done for the Heat. But the Heat have now entered the chat. With Giannis, the Heat have now entered the chat, and that's the most important part of this all. It's going to regalvanize a fan base that has been a little bit dormant, not because of their lack of passion for the Miami Heat, but because when you look at that roster at the start of every season, and you know your best two players are Bam Adebayo and Tyler Hero, it's fun, it's exciting at times. The highs are great. 83 points was amazing. But we do know there's a ceiling to this team, and that ceiling is generally going to be bumping up against the play-in. The ceiling has now evolved, and it looks like the Larry O'Brien trophy if all things go in the Heat favor. 888-760-3776. 888-760-3776. That's the number to the Baptist Health Hotline. That's how you join the show here on Theoretically Speaking. The Greek Freak headed to South Beach. Miami pulls the trigger. Pat Riley gets his guy. And the Heat have now won the offseason on a Tuesday in June. Question, are they any closer to a championship? Let us know what you think there on the Baptist Health Hotline. 888-760-3776, 888-760-3776. The South Florida team that is closest to a championship now that Giannis is a member of the Miami Heat. 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Welcome to contention. Welcome to the gates out of purgatory. The Miami Heat have a fighting chance. They've got a long laundry list of things they're going to have to tend to this offseason to build up the right roster. But with Giannis and Bam, they have a fighting chance, and I can't wait to see what that ends up looking like. In fact, I'll be at Kaseya Center tonight for the draft party, in which the Miami Heat have exactly no draft picks.
1: Potentially.
0: So.
1: Potentially.
0: So, well, do you think they could trade back in?
1: Or maybe this trade gets, this trade blows up in the next 2 weeks. It's not going to be set in stone for the next league year, which is July 6th.
0: Don't do that. Don't do that, Colin. I've already celebrated. I've already popped the champagne. I can't put it back in the bottle.
1: Maybe if the Bucks are savvy, they draft a terrible player and he falls into the Heat lap.
0: I would do unthinkable things. That's Colin Russo. I'm Theo Dorsey. We're Theoretically Speaking on ESPN 106.3.
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0: Colin Russo, ESPN West Palm here. Breaking news today in the South Florida area with Giannis Antetokounmpo making the blockbuster move over to the Miami Heat from the Milwaukee Bucks. The Bucks had two real decisions to make between the Boston Celtics offer of Jaylen Brown, a couple picks, versus basically the lot and the farm from Miami. We'll talk about it here with the ESPN NBA insider, Mr. Brian Windhorst himself. Join us now. Windy, appreciate the time. How you doing today?
1: I'm all right. How are you?
0: I'm good. You know, this happened overnight. We were expecting it all throughout the day yesterday. Breaking news, the time that it did. From what you heard from this, Windy, was this a decision that was more Giannis was leaning one way or the other, or the Bucks just finally made the deal of we're going to go young player asset over the big star in Jaylen Brown? Walk me through the decision-making from the Bucks end.
1: No, I think this Giannis would have signed with Milwaukee, or he would have signed with Boston or Miami. I don't think he had, maybe he had a preference, but he wasn't directing it one way or the other. I think the key was, you know, the Bucks had a situation where they have to refill their team. And I think the trade for Jaylen Brown would have gotten them a bigger star, no doubt, but would not have refilled their team. And they would have been in possibly the same position a year from now, which is having a star player that didn't have a team around him that who probably maybe would have wanted out. And so while the Miami offer wasn't loaded on stars, now let me just say, if you're the Bucks, you're trying to draft a star tonight, either with 10 or 13 or ideally both. That's what you're going to try to do. But, you know, the Heat's level of you know, interest and desperation, and I don't want to use desperation, but the Heat's intent was very, you know, real. And you could tell it in the depth of their offer. They didn't have the premium asset at the top, so they gave a lot of depth. And with where Milwaukee was as an organization, depth of the assets, I think, pushed it over the line. I don't think it was clear. Obviously, it took the Bucks weeks, months to make this decision. It was a hard call. They could potentially regret going with this Miami offer over the Bucks offer. But I do think that, you know, in the grand scheme of things, the volume of assets, which is, you know, basically the Heat flooded the zone. And they kept adding to it, and that got it done.
0: Well, Pat Riley has been criticized in a lot of ways from an executive standpoint for lack of making the big splash move. Go back as far as Kevin Durant, Damian Lillard. And he finally made it here, but it cost him. And, you know, it's costing him a lot of assets, and it's costing him a lot of the young players, that young core that they had. Do you think the Heat made the right decision here, sort of trying to leverage a little bit of a super team and then have to fill out the rest? What was your perspective from Miami's decision-making?
1: You know, this is obviously the way that they have built their championship-level teams for almost 30 years, you know, with Lonzo Mourning, then Shaq, then LeBron, then, you know, I wouldn't say Goran Dragic was the same level, but, you know, they traded multiple firsts for him, and then Jimmy Butler. And so it's a tried-and-true method, like, and they've routinely been able to, you know, win on the edges and win on the margins and appeal to players to take less money, and it's a reasonable strategy. The only difference is, when they got Bosch and LeBron, they didn't have to deal with aprons. It was a question about how much Mickey Arison was willing to pay in tax. Now they're restricted by the rules. And so they have $18 million to fill out this roster. And, you know, they can create a little bit more if they get Andrew Wiggins to restructure his contract, which I think is probably likely. They'll probably get that done. But it might take them a year, you know, 12 to 18 months, you know, maybe two or three transaction cycles to truly build this team out to where they can truly be a competitor in the Eastern Conference.
0: Do you think the Bucks made the right decision in terms of mulling either side of the offer, the top-end talent versus the depth of the offer? Do you think the Bucks made the right move?
1: The Bucks will the success of this trade for Milwaukee will be determined by their draft picks tonight. If they hit on these two picks, and it's as good of a draft as you could have two lottery picks in the last 25 years, if they hit on these two picks and you were able to restructure around these young players that the Heat sent and these two draft picks, then the Bucks will be in a good place. If they miss on these picks tonight, they'll be in a bad place. They've put themselves in that position.
0: And now you mentioned it with the aprons, especially the first apron with all the rules that they have with the new CBA. The Heat are sort of handcuffed here in terms of what next moves they can make, whether that be, you know, Norman Powell, as you said earlier today. It doesn't sound like Norman Powell is coming back to the Miami Heat because 33-year-old looking for his last big contract, you anticipate him moving on elsewhere.
1: I never rule anything out with the Heat contractually. I've seen them create some things over the years that were unexpected, so I wouldn't take it off the table. However, it is probable that Norm Powell will be somewhere else. The only way that they really probably could keep him is if they got rid of Andrew Wiggins totally, and then you'd be stuck in the same position. Now you'd have Powell, but not Wiggins. So, but let me tell you, nobody has thought that. There's literally nobody in the NBA who will have thought this out more than Andy Ellisberg. He is a weapon that the Heat have employed over and over and over, and they will have a plan. It may not be the best plan, but you have to understand, they don't have $18 million to spend because that's all Mickey Arison wants to pay, or they have $18 million to spend to stay under the luxury tax. They have $18 million to spend hard cap, period. An act of Congress could not get them to have more than $18 million. So what you do is you have Wiggins try to restructure, you try to squeeze a few more there. And also this, minimum contracts cost almost $4 million now. So I know that, you know, back in the LeBron Bosch days, you could sign 10 minimum contracts. You know, you didn't like Derek Dampier, just cut him. Go get Jerry Stackhouse. Didn't like Jerry Stackhouse, go get Mike Bibby. Each one of those contracts now is almost $4 million. So you only have, you know, when you're figuring out how you're going to spend that money, those minimum contracts add up pretty fast too.
0: Now, do you think the Heat are going to... You said that Norman Powell likely is not going to be back, but do you think there's a decision to be made about potentially a sign and trade with Andrew Wiggins to potentially turn one player into two players if they can?
1: You could do that, assuming that he opts out of his contract and has another place. I'm going to tell you, I don't think that's likely, because I don't think another team is going to be willing to pay Andrew Wiggins $24, $25 million like the Heat might be able to. And if you do have that, and that you did a sign and trade to get that player back, that number would eat up a bunch of your open space anyway. So again, I would never ever rule anything out with Andy Ellisberg. I don't think that's likely.
0: Winnie, it sounds like the confidence in the Heat front office in terms of being able to put this puzzle together after the fact, after they get the big shark in the locker room, is really what's driving you to sort of trusting the Heat on this. If this was another front office making this exact move, you would trust this situation less. Am I getting that right?
1: Absolutely. I totally trust the Heat, but I trust Giannis being a great player. Giannis is a great player. He's a great offensive player. He's a great defensive player. Bam Adebayo is a great defensive player. You know, Davion Mitchell is a good defensive player. Andrew Wiggins is a good defensive player. They're going to have a core that is going to defend like crazy. I love that as a basis to build a team out. They've got to build a team out. They're not a contender yet. Their guys will go to work, and we'll see what they can do.
0: So if you were to talk to the Heat fan, you would say when the Heat fan comes out and says championship or bust, you would tell them to temper their expectations?
1: Not in 27. If that's the way you feel in 26, 27, we really can't. It's not a real conversation. Not right now. You know, we'll see what happens in a couple of weeks. But you look at their competition and what they're going to be able to do, I don't foresee that. I would say look at this as a 2 or 3 year window that is just now beginning.
0: Yeah, and Wendy, a couple more things here. One thing about the current state of the NBA is, yes, the back in the Wade Bosch era, that was the super team era, where you get three stars and you sort of figure out the rest and the team's going to be competitive. Last 4 or 5 years has been about building out entire rosters and lineups. Look at the Knicks. Look at the Pacers last year. The Thunder had a ton of contributors. You know, the Spurs, weirdly enough, had a good, core built around it. We're looking at a situation where the Heat have two, three players and sort of filling out the rest. Do you think they're heading backwards? Is this an old age type of move?
2: If this trade happened before?
1: Not necessarily. I think you need talent to win. They have talent. They are a much more talented team today than they were yesterday. You need top-end talent to win in the NBA. They have it. The hardest part is done. If you can get Giannis to take a $100 million pay cut like you got Jalen Brunson, now you got something. But I can tell you right now, that will not be happening. So you're going to have to do it under the constraints. But everybody has to have it under these constraints. Everybody has to deal with the aprons. The tough part is getting the talent in-house and under control. The Heat have done that. They have a challenge to build out the team, but I would not focus on that. I would focus on, you have another first ballot Hall of Fame player that's going to be wearing a Miami Heat uniform. That's the most important thing to think about today.
0: You think it's more likely that the Bucks walk out of here as winners, the Heat walk out of here as winners, or both walk out of here as winners?
1: Man, we don't know what's going to happen with the Bucks. There are going to be teams that make decisions in tonight's draft that are going to set themselves up for years into the future. The Bucks have two bites at the apple there. It is a great position to be in, but they've got to execute. I cannot emphasize enough how important tonight is for the future of the Milwaukee Bucks. This is going to be their moment where they get these two opportunities to get players out of this draft. It is better than anything probably than the Heat would be able to trade for them. So to me, the winner of this trade could come down to how well the Bucks execute tonight's draft.
0: And back to the Heat really quickly. Brian Windhorst joining us now, ESPN NBA insider. I appreciate the time, Wendy. With the Heat, what players, what assets would you keep an eye on the next couple weeks here as the Heat look to build out the rest of this roster? Is there somebody you got an eye on in terms of a veteran minimum, make a trade here, there, that you think the Heat should keep an eye on?
1: One guy I think right off the bat you should look at is Chris Middleton. Middleton is, you know, played with Giannis and Portis in Milwaukee, won a championship with them. He's not in his prime at all. He's past his prime. He's had a bunch of knee problems. But that's a guy who they can get on the minimum contract, who can come in, fill a role, and be important. So wouldn't be surprised at all if you see Chris Middleton joining his ex-Buck teammates down in Miami.
0: And do you think Giannis as a whole is going to sign that major extension here pretty soon? Because I know he's due for one. You think this is going to be the last stop of his career?
1: I'm sure he's very excited to sign it. I'm sure he's going to want the full amount, which is 4 years and $270 million. He can't sign it until October. The question really is, are the Heat going to offer it? Because Giannis is in his early 30s. You'd be committing to paying him in excess of $70 million when he's 36, 37 years old. I think they probably will, but, you know, whether it's the full 4 years, there's some level of mystery in that. But, yes, Giannis has been willing to sign an extension in Miami for months and months and months, and I expect that to get done at some level.
0: Wendy, last thing here. What do you think the turmoil is going to come out here with the Boston Celtics? Do you think that's a ship too far sailed gone now with this Jaylen Brown trade rumors? Do you think they're going to be dealing with a little bit of fallout from this?
1: I think they're dealing with the fallout from having a team this year that they didn't think was good enough to win the East at all. And they emerged from that playoff series with the Sixers saying, we're not good enough. And they're taking action regardless, you know, with that. I don't think it's so much the drama about Jaylen. I think at the end of this, Jaylen might end up being in a great place. He could be traded to a team that's going to build around him, which might be something he's interested in. And they may even give him a contract extension this summer, which I'm not sure the Celtics are ready to do. So Jaylen Brown has a championship. He has a lot of respect. He's got a lot of awards. He may have his own team and a beautiful contract situation by the end of next month. And I don't think that's something for him to be upset about. And it's possible that this trade that may be forthcoming could refresh the Celtics and set them up to be competitive. I understand why it seems like it's controversial and dramatic, and if it's handled a certain way, it can be. But, you know, I think the Celtics knew exactly what they were doing when they entered this process. They knew once you start down the road of trading a star player, there's probably no turning back. They went down that road.
0: Appreciate it, Wendy. I appreciate the insight on the Heat side, the Bucks side, and the Celtics side. And I know this is a busy day with you with the draft coming up. Enjoy that. Looking forward to talking again soon.
1: Take care. Bye-bye.
0: You got it. That's Brian Windhorst, the ESPN NBA insider. Check him out on ESPN with all the draft coverage tonight. And also with Giannis Antetokounmpo making a huge splash move. I should say the Heat making a huge splash move and getting Giannis in there in favor of four players and a number of picks. A shocker move for those who don't know. And the Bucks traded Giannis Antetokounmpo and Bobby Portis in favor for the Heat to give up Tyler Hero, Khalil Ware, Jaime Jaquez Jr., Kasper Siakoutsounis, three first-round picks, one pick swap, and an additional second-rounder. Talk about five picks, four players. If you ask me, I think the Bucks made the right move in terms of leveraging and capitalizing on their future rather than just getting a lesser Giannis in Jaylen Brown. I think they made the right move. I think the Heat made the right move, but now you got to fill out the rest of this roster. A little bit of a puzzle here. It sounds like Brian Windhorst is very confident in the front office in doing so. This is Colin Russo, ESPN West Palm, ESPN 106.3. Russo and Rizzo, theoretically speaking, we'll take a time out here on ESPN 106.3.
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12: Bring back the heat index. That's what you should have asked Brian Windhorst there. Colin Russo up here. It's your boy Theo Dorsey. It is a top five Tuesday on Theoretically Speaking, and Giannis Antetokounmpo is a member of the Miami Heat, unofficially. Will be official in a couple of weeks. Do you remember the heat index, though, on ESPN.com?
13: Yeah, in the old days.
12: Yeah, back when the Big Three heat happened and there was so much Miami Heat coverage that on the main page on ESPN.com, it was like tabs. You could hit NBA, NFL, NCAA football, NCAA men's, NCAA women's. Heat index. Thought that was pretty dope. They got to bring that back. We're back to being the epicenter of the NBA. Bring back the heat index. Wendy didn't have nothing to say about that? No heat index, though?
13: I didn't think to ask. Okay.
12: It's my guy. If you want to listen back to that interview with Brian Windhorst regarding the blockbuster trade that's sending the Greek freak to South Beach, tap in on our YouTube page at ESPN South Florida. An excellent conversation between Colin Russo and Brian Windhorst talking ball, talking about the trade and also the ramifications that could be happening in and around it. I am going to get to my nicknames. I conjured up some nicknames, actually a top five list now for Giannis Antetokounmpo now that he is a member of Heat Culture. We'll get to those, but first I want to tell the good people that it's going to be tough to beat the Heat this fall, this winter, and next spring. Going to be very tough to beat the Heat. I ain't talking about, you know, I ain't talking about the Heat that's going to hit your home. I'm talking about the actual Miami Heat. Now, the Heat that's going to hit your home, it's tough if you don't have EDS air conditioning and plumbing. And that Heat ain't waiting till the fall. It's actually hitting you right now. We're in the midst of another absolutely just putrid South Florida summer. This is not the time to be taking vacations out to the area and just satiating in the sun. This is that sun. You walk outside, you feel the beams, you feel the rays. At first, it's nice and pleasant, and immediately it turns into sweat. Now, that's cool on the outside. It is a problem if that gets to the inside of your home and impacts the way that you're living. 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They've been doing it for 20 years, since 2006, since Dwayne Wade made it shake for the Heat for the very first time. And today, really technically last night, but most people made aware of it today, when Giannis Antetokounmpo, the trade was announced, it does feel like he's another one of those guys. I don't assume this is one of those mercenary type situations with LeBron where he comes for 4 years, goes off somewhere else. He's 31 years old. He's a guy that is very loyal, played his first 13 seasons in Milwaukee, did not want to leave until the situation got so bad that he had no other option. And now he's entering into a place that can build a contender, has proven it year after year after year. And when I look at what this Heat roster can be around Giannis and Bam, it gets me thinking. Back in 04 when they made the Shaq deal and they made a heap of a trade. 2 years in, we got a championship, Shaq and Wade. When LeBron and Bosh came in one offseason and the Big Three Heat were formed, 2 years in, we're hanging a second banner at Kaseya Center and then a third one right after that. And when Jimmy Butler came in 2019 and the Heat didn't necessarily swing for the fences on that one, but they did take a chance on a player that people thought his career was more on the back end of it. 5 years of playing above our heads. One season where you were in the play and it ended up in the NBA Finals. Another one in the bubble and ended up going six against the Los Angeles Lakers. A roaring success all under the tutelage of Eric Spoelstra. And that Jimmy Butler era, who was right alongside him for the whole way, Bam Adebayo, who now gets another running mate who is a step above what Jimmy was, has a chip on his shoulder and has a thirst to be a Finals MVP again. I'm absolutely excited about this. So excited that it's time for me to deliver to you all my top five nicknames for Giannis Antetokounmpo now that he's a member of the Miami Heat. Let's roll.
14: Top five.
12: Are you a big nicknames guy, Colin?
13: I'm actually not good with it historically and currently.
12: Why not?
13: Just now, I don't know. I'm usually good with the names, not necessarily the nickname. Weirdly enough, even through history, I'm not great with it.
12: Oh, you're not good with recalling nicknames. Correct. I'm just saying, like, do you like nicknames, though? Are you a fan?
13: I have no problem with it. But I'm not good with it in terms of knowing, like, you know, the random ones throughout the year.
12: Oh, yeah. I don't either. How about this? You could rate me on some of these. My top five Giannis nicknames now that he's a member of the Miami Heat.
15: Number five.
12: Yanni Tsunami.
13: No. No.
12: Yanni Tsunami.
13: No, I heard you.
12: Okay. So do you want to know?
13: Is South Florida synonymous with tsunamis?
12: I would hope not.
13: No, probably not.
12: I was trying to think of something water related that could rhyme with his name, and his name is not easy to rhyme with. So I'm really working at a deficit here.
13: Something hurricanes.
12: number five. Yanni Tsunami.
13: Rightfully at number five.
12: I think tsunamis can they not spawn from hurricane? No, that's probably.
13: Earthquakes. It's not earthquake country.
12: Okay,
13: it's
12: not earthquake country. We're not really into any earthquakes. Okay.
13: Not bad. It rhymes. Water, the water, it has nothing to, you know. Tsunamis have nothing to do with South Florida.
12: Okay. I have a feeling you're not going to like any of these.
13: Okay.
12: I'm
13: going to take these way too literally.
12: Yeah, it's fine. That's fine. You know what? In order for great ideas to blossom, there needs to be a little churning away at them. So let's keep this thing going. Top five nicknames for Giannis as a member of the Heat.
15: Number four.
12: The Nigerian 305 Night Mayor.
13: What do they call, what was the Jackson Smith and Jigba one that they, what they made up? What was
12: Emerald City Route Technician?
13: That's what that sounds like.
12: Well, no, so.
13: That's what that sounds like.
12: Christian Okoye, the Nigerian Nightmare.
13: Yeah, sure.
12: But he's the Nigerian, and then, you know, Miami Heat, we have a lot of those 305 nights.
13: Yeah.
12: So the Nigerian 305 Night Mayor.
13: You know, the funny part is you didn't need to explain any of that to any, like, I picked up on all of that. That's a mouthful.
12: Don't like it. It's a mouthful.
13: That's a mouthful.
12: It's a mouthful.
13: That's the Emerald City Route Technician. Okay.
12: All right, that's fine. So we'll put that one on pause. That's why, so they get stronger as we
13: that
12: go
13: That one
12: along.
13: Should be number five. I would go back to Yanni Tsunami before we go back to the Nigerian Mr. 305 Mayor.
12: I didn't say. You know what? That makes me feel better about the Yanni Tsunami, though. I appreciate that. Well, you're going to love this one.
15: Number three.
12: Tsunami Yanni.
13: Why? Dude, this is the same thing.
12: Tsunami Yanni.
13: It's the same
12: different.
13: Thing.
12: It's different. You reverse it, it actually hits differently. Yanni Tsunami, you're punctuating with the tsunami, and that's what made you start thinking about the actual...
13: this is lazy. You just flipped the words.
12: No,
13: you just flipped the words. You just flipped the words.
12: But you can't tell me that Tsunami Yanni don't hit. Actually, kind of sounds like a stripper name. I don't know if I. Maybe I should.
13: I think I like Yanni to open it.
12: Okay, Yanni Tsunami. Okay,
13: that should be number five. You got three straight. That should be number five.
12: Okay. Well, here's the next one.
15: Number two,
12: the South Beach Freak.
13: In theory, what you're saying is correct, but this needs to be workshopped.
12: Okay. What's wrong with the South Beach Freak?
13: In theory, something needs to be something freak or something freak.
12: Theoretically speaking, so. In theory, South Beach Freak works. Now, again, I've been sitting here in the lab. It's actually really difficult. Giannis Antetokounmpo is.
13: No.
12: Yeah. So, okay, I have one more.
13: Wait.
12: I think you'll like. It's kind of good, right?
13: You know the.
12: South Beach Freak?
13: A Greek on the beach.
12: Okay.
13: Workshopping.
12: That's a little long.
13: Yeah, I need a workshop.
12: Greek on the beach.
13: Greek and a beach.
12: Beach.
13: It's the beach not in Greece, but with Greek on it.
12: Greek. Yeah, I don't know. Greek on the beach, though, just feels
13: a little... you're following, though. Like, it needs,
12: I see what you're doing. Yeah.
13: It needs to be something Greek instead of Giannis.
12: Okay. Well, I got one more. You're going to like this one. This is my favorite one. That's why it's, you know.
15: Number one.
12: Miami Yanni. Miami Yanni.
13: Miami?
12: Yeah, like Miami.
13: Oh.
12: Yeah.
13: I thought you were trying to say like Miami, like Spanish, like my name is. I'm like, does Theo know any Spanish?
12: Miami Yanni.
13: Miami Giannis name is. I'm like, does Theo know any Spanish?
12: Miami Yanni.
13: Miami Giannis.
12: Miami. Ain't that how they say Miami? Miami Yanni.
13: Who says Miami like Miami?
12: Welcome to Miami. You know, like, remember the song?

0: Like the orthodontist? I don't.
1: What is you that? Might be on to something.
0: Well, there's my top five nicknames for Giannis.
1: Dude, we need to do that again, like, what in a couple mean? Weeks. You let that.
0: Hold on a second. This is the issue. That was all off the dome. No ChatGPT. You know what I'm saying? Most people were just running through ChatGPT. You know, this is why you don't think as highly of them, because everybody's creativity is coming from an AI machine that just, you know, is stealing all our water and taking the ideas of everybody. This is straight out of the brain of Big Teddy.
1: The Greek Freak is such a good nickname.
0: I know.
1: Sleek Freak? No.
0: It's actually, I don't hate Sleek Freak, but I think that's going to be somebody else's nickname in like 25 years.
1: Yeah. Because, you know, like Sleek is, you know, like Miami's Sleek. Like, yeah.
0: It's good. You know what? We have time to think about it because the trade doesn't become official until July 6th.
1: Yes.
0: I'm going to the Kaseya Center tonight for the Miami Heat draft party.
1: For no reason.
0: I'm trying to
1: watch other teams decide their futures.
0: Technically, by the rule book, the Miami Heat will be selecting at number 13 overall tonight.
1: Which is the stupidest thing they still do.
0: I don't understand why they haven't cleaned that up.
1: Like they still do it. I mean, like, I remember the Kobe days. It was like, oh, gosh. It was just, they've done it for years where they different hats.
0: Luka Doncic, you know,
1: yeah,
0: Atlanta Hawks.
1: That's right. Oh, God, a little wasted. I think it hurts the draft. It hurts the draft a little bit.
0: It does. And I feel like it's got to be a simple fix, but they just haven't fixed it. So.
1: Yeah, the draft rights thing, it's always been wishy-washy because of these trades and league years and how it plays out. Because the NBA, remember, the NFL league year starts in March,
0: yeah,
1: so and the draft is in April.
0: Yeah.
1: Whereas the NBA league year starts in, I think, July. And
0: change it.
1: Yeah.
0: Change
1: it's a very
0: it.
1: Minor, I agree, it's a minor.
0: You know, like, we could just change it and we'd be all in a better place. But so I'm trying to decide. There's a draft watch night party for fans at the Kaseya Center, which is like first 1,000 people get gifts and all this stuff. It's really cool for the fans. So if you're in the area and you want to celebrate draft night with Miami, go to the Kaseya Center.
1: The biggest thing I'd be curious in is if somebody has a handmade Antetokounmpo jersey
0: already.
1: That's
0: what I want to see.
1: That's what I'd be curious.
0: So here's the question, though. Which room do you think is going to be more interesting to go to? The fan watch party or the separate media? Not watch party.
1: Aren't they both in the Kaseya Center?
0: Both. One of them's upstairs, one's downstairs. I don't know if I'm allowed to talk about the one downstairs, but I'm doing it right now. But then the one downstairs, originally we were going to have people made available to us from the front office. Now there are no longer going to be anybody made available. So do I go downstairs and watch with other media members and record, I guess, each other and enjoy the delicacies? Or do I go upstairs and
1: mix sure
0: with
1: both?
0: The
1: make sure both.
0: Let's go back and forth.
1: I guess you know what this is? You know, it's a tricky spot for the Heat. They sold tickets to this probably.
0: Probably did. For the fans.
1: And who knows who would have guessed?
0: They would have guessed.
1: I guess, yeah. Well, I mean, the guy selling the tickets is not involved. He's not, you know, he's not next to Pat Riley when he's calling the Bucks. So let's get that out of the way.
0: What are we going
1: to
0: be doing? Like, are they going to be entertaining us down there? We're going to be playing poker.
1: I guess it's going to be the funniest open secret. The thing is, there's going to be good discourse about it. You'll probably see a bunch of Heat writers. You could probably get some scoops on that.
0: I got to go to the media portion. First 30 minutes or so, I'm at the media portion because I'm absolutely intrigued with what the Heat staffers are going to try to do to entertain us. And is it just going to be a watch party of us watching, like, everybody else go off the board? And then eventually I'll go up to the fans portion and get some stuff about you.
1: That'd be my guess.
0: Yeah.
1: Yeah, that'd be my guess.
0: We'll see. It'll be fun. Either way, but we'll see.
1: Watch everybody else get their, you know, their future Hall of Famers. But now the Heat, hey, you want to pick 13?
0: We have a future Hall of Famer in Giannis. They're not allowed to talk about it, though, until it's official.
1: I am excited to see what the Bucks do tonight. I am very
0: 13.
1: Curious. 10 and 13 is a weird spot in the draft. I'm curious what they could do there.
0: I was looking historically at what the 10 and 13 picks yield. It's not actually as bad as I assumed. In fact, was it Giannis the 15th pick? 13th pick, somewhere around there.
1: Do you have the number 10th pick in front of you?
0: Yeah.
1: Like the last couple of years?
0: Yeah, yeah. I got it right here in front.
1: Give me the last 10 or so players.
0: Okay, so right now I'm looking at the 2021 draft. 2021 draft at 10 was Zaire Williams out of Stanford.
1: Okay.
0: That's great. 2022, at 10 you get Johnny Davis out of Wisconsin.
1: Who is one of the great busts in the history of the NBA. He's a terrible player. Terrible player. All right, so great college player.
0: Here's the one that lands with me, and we're going to find out just how great this player is in the next couple of years.
1: 2023,
0: number 10. To Dallas, goes to OKC, Cason Wallace.
1: Yeah, okay.
0: Cason Wallace out of Kentucky. That guy, I think, is going to be a starting and borderline all-star guard.
1: Yeah, they're going to figure out a way out of Dort and play him.
0: The next year, you get Cody Williams out of Colorado to the Jazz.
1: Not terrible.
0: Yeah, just washing away with the Jazz. And then last year,

0: you had, Kamon Malone. How you say his name? The Duke big guy?
1: Malawak. Yeah, Malawak. He was a project.
0: Who, by the way, could pan out.
1: He's a project.
0: Could pan out.
1: Wow, interesting. So you get the last couple of years there. What was the one before that, 2020?
0: 2020 is Jalen Smith. Out of Maryland, went out there to Phoenix.
1: We're good. Yeah. We're good.
0: But that's what I'm saying. It's so hit or miss. So when the Heat fans are talking about, oh my gosh, we sent everything out the door, I would rather the sure thing in its prime at 31 years old, and then if it doesn't work, guess what? We'll figure a way out. We'll circumvent. We'll make some trades. We'll make some free agent acquisitions. We'll figure it out. I'd rather have Giannis in hand and a bunch of assets that are going to keep you in purgatory for the next 5 years anyway.
1: And the one thing I'd add to that, you're right, but it doesn't mean the Bucks did the wrong thing here. They needed to move on. They did right by him. Get a couple picks out of this.
0: You want to hear 2019?
1: Sure.
0: Number 10, Cam Reddish out of Duke.
1: One of the great busts also. I knew that guy was a terrible college player, and everybody thought he was going to be some big-time star because he played next to R.J. Barrett and Zion.
0: It's because he came out of high school as such a highly talented player.
1: Yeah, right.
0: As well.
1: Oh,
0: you know who 13 was that year?
1: Who's that?
0: Cameron's here? Tyler Hero.
1: Okay. I'd wager 13 has better luck than 10.
0: It feels like it as you look back at 30 years, but still, 13 was Tyler Hero, who had absolutely no pull, obviously, in this trade. So I would rather have Giannis than the picks. We have a get around and more on the other side. This is Theoretically Speaking. That's Kyle Russo. I'm Theo Dorsey. We're live on ESPN 106.3.
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7: Good people. It is your boy Theo Dorsey. This is Theoretically Speaking. It is June the 23rd. And we are about 15 hours into being blessed with one of the great notifications to ever come across my phone. I can't recall many of the others that have gotten a rise out of me like the one I received this morning. But it is a beautiful day here in South Florida to know that the deal is done. Giannis Antetokounmpo is headed to Miami. Farewell to the brave warriors that were sending out to Milwaukee and Tyler Hero and Jaime Jaquez Jr. and Khalil Ware and Kaz and all the future picks as well. I'm sure a lot of those guys are going to pan out. We got the number 13 pick that the Bucks will be using tonight in the NBA draft. Farewell to all of those brave souls. Enjoy your time in Cream City.
8: Who are you going to miss the most of those four guys?
7: Of those four? You know what? I'm going to miss Khalil Ware. I'm going to miss Khalil Ware. As a personality, I'm going to miss Tyler Hero the most. I think he got a bad rap. I was one of the leaders in the clubhouse in saying that there is a ceiling to what you can do if your number one option on offense is Tyler Hero. He got exposed in multiple playoffs. He never developed enough on the defensive end to prevent himself from being attacked on that end. He never developed a prolific enough offensive game to where if a team game planned to stop him, he didn't have enough counters for it. So he was a little limited as a player, but I will say he grew a lot in Miami. I feel bad for him because he never had peace as a member of the Miami Heat. Every year, literally every year of his career, he was in trade rumors, despite popping out in the bubble and being an electric player for that run. He never had real peace. So hopefully he does have peace on the back end of his career. Hopefully, you know,
8: For what it's worth, you know, a couple injury issues a little bit in the postseason. He had a good Heat career, for what it's worth. For what it's worth, yeah. 13th pick in the draft. Made himself a little name for himself. Became a personality with the Heat.
7: I have nothing bad to say about Tyler.
8: Did he really underperform for a 13th pick in the draft? Did he?
7: No. I think he performed pretty on par for a 13th pick in the draft. I think the issue is because of how great he looked out the gates and because he's a John Calipari guard from Kentucky and he had the hype and he had the pizzazz and kids loved him as well.
8: He never developed into a star.
7: I think that's the biggest issue is like, you know, all of the Kentucky guards panned out. Not all of them went top five. Like a lot of them went around that area. Tyrese Maxey went in the 20s. But when it comes to the Kentucky guards or the John Calipari guards, if you will, you know, hate to say it, but he was on the lower end of that spectrum. That's how they panned out. Still was really good, though. But by the time this is how I know Tyler Hero as a basketball player didn't necessarily even pan out as a 13th pick. Where would you rank him in the assets that the Milwaukee Bucks just received from Miami? They got this year's 13th.
8: All right, this year's 13th, I think, is going to be.

0: somewhere in the middle. I think probably the biggest piece they got was Khalil Ware. It sounds like they're going to try to flip Hero for picks eventually.
1: And that's the thing. Could you flip Tyler Hero today for a 13? For the 13th pick in the draft? You couldn't.
0: Straight up?
1: It's tough because the Bucks own Tyler Hero.
0: And they can't do that. But if they, in a hypothetical world, could they trade him for a pick 10 to 15 in this year's draft? I think yes.
1: I don't think the team that, who has number 12? Let's see who has number 12 in the draft. I'll even go a spot up. NBA draft.
0: Yeah. It's my perspective on it. He's not worth the top 10. I don't think people would trade him for a top 10 because you got to pay him too. Yeah. But I do think.
1: That's an issue though.
0: Yeah.
1: You have to pay him. So, all right, right now the Oklahoma City Thunder have the 12th pick. Would they trade that 12th pick for Tyler Hero straight up?
0: Come on, you're talking about one of the best. What's 11?
1: Golden State. No.
0: Golden State might.
1: Golden State would not trade the 11th pick for Tyler Hero. If so, guess what? He would have
0: the pick. Well, the problem is they got Butler. Yeah, they got Butler coming back off injury. It's another team that he doesn't fit. All right, who's 14?
1: 14 is Charlotte. That's your team. Would your Hornets trade for Tyler Hero with the 14th pick? Or would you just rather go?
0: I could see that potentially.
1: There's no way.
0: They need a center too bad. Who's the ninth pick?
1: Dallas.
0: Dallas would trade for Tyler
1: They're
0: Hero.
1: They're not doing that.
0: Dallas
1: would trade
0: for
1: Tyler Hero. Dusty May is taking over the Mavericks. He's walking in the door. First order of business. Out with the 9 pick. Welcome in Tyler Hero. 27 years old, one-way player who's
0: don't have to pay
1: stealing
0: Cooper yet.
1: Sixth man of the year.
0: That's when you're wrong. They would consider that.
1: They would not consider that.
0: They would consider that.
1: Why would you do that?
0: All right, who's 8?
1: The Hawks.
0: We're
1: getting richer and richer here, though, by the way. I don't think as we go up, we're going to find anyone.
0: Yeah, the Hawks just got rid of, you know, like score first guard that they didn't want to pay. I don't think they want to jump back into that boat.
1: And I think that's the issue. It's not that Tyler Hero isn't good at what he does. It's kind of like the Julius Randle thing where you saw what happened with the Timberwolves.
0: They gave him away for quite literally nothing.
1: And it's not that Julius Randle is bad, but he is a limited player who you have to build around in a very specific way. And he's not necessarily good enough
0: for you to want to push
1: the chips in the build around.
0: His market is bigger than what his value is, if that makes sense. His market and how much money he's going to get paid is worth more than actually the amount of value he brings to a team.
1: And that's Tyler Hero.
0: Yeah, he's a little... That's a very good point.
1: You can't pay him $15 to $20 million a year.
0: He's putting a little bit of in no man's land because he's better than a $15 million year contract. He's not good enough for a $40 million year contract, and he's going to want a $30 million year contract.
1: And he's also just good enough to make your team better, but not good enough to build your team around him. And look at the last 3 years of the Heat. You saw what it was like. You know, like it's not, again, I didn't want to turn this into a Tyler Hero bash fest, but I guarantee you on the Milwaukee Bucks side, as they were trying to figure out the offer between the Celtics, Jaylen Brown in the first round picks, and what the Heat were offering. When they were going through the pros and cons of the Heat offer, like, I wonder what side of that list Tyler Hero fell on.
0: They also needed to have Hero in that trade because of salary.
1: Yeah, that was it. I think.
0: Now, that's why the Heat.
1: That's
0: so
1: crazy to me, though.
0: You want some logistics? Here's some logistics. Here's how this works based off my understanding. So, because of this trade, there are two aprons and a luxury tax threshold in the NBA. That's how the new CBA is made, how the new CBA is collective bargaining agreement, how teams spend money, and the salary cap restrictions that come with that. The whole point of this new CBA is anti-super team. That's the broad scope of what you need to know. Anti-super team, anti-five stars on one team. And second apron, nobody wants to be in second apron. It is a terrible place to be in terms of spending money. You know, the Celtics were in it for a year or two. You can't be. You spend like 40% to the league in terms of tax on your payroll. So you don't want to spend $50 million a year at an additional tax.
1: And
0: so
1: it limits your maneuvers, too.
0: Limits the thing you can do. Yeah. That's another good point. There's a first apron. Take whatever their second apron penalties are and sort of shrink it a little bit. You have restrictions on what you can make in terms of, they call it, a mid-level exception. So if you sign a player for $10 to $15 million, sometimes they allow you to go over your salary cap because that's what market value players are for role players.
1: Yeah.
0: There's a little rules with that. The Heat, because they made a move for Giannis and because they made a move for a supermax player and a star, the NBA told them you cannot operate above the first apron this year, which is $209 million. Yeah. So they, in a lot of ways, could operate to the second apron if they got him in traditional ways, if they got him via free agency. But because they traded for him and they gave away more, they gave away less salary than they're bringing back, one of the two, the NBA then tells them, as an anti-super team protocol, you can only operate within the first apron, which means they have $18 million as it stands today to build out four roster spots.
1: Yeah. And if you look at who the Heat have on their, like literally right now, the Miami Heat, as things stand today, you got Bam Adebayo.
0: Who's making $1 billion.
1: $50 million a year.
0: Oh, my God.
1: He scored 83 points in one game.
0: Whatever, man.
1: See, at the highest.
0: You don't need to sell me. You're not selling me on 50 points.
1: In modern basketball history.
0: You're not selling me on it.
1: Bam Adebayo is a $50 million a year player.
0: And Giannis is not eligible for his extension, as Wendy told me, until October.
1: Andrew Wiggins is sitting at a $30 million player option.
0: Which he will take 1,000%.
1: Unless they extend him. He's 31 years old.
0: So, yeah, when we talked to Wendy, his thought process was the one thing they could do with that is they could turn that one-year player option into a three years making $60 million, make it $20 million per year instead of $30 million per year, but a little bit more stability. Gives the Heat a little bit more money to play with. That's what he think is going to happen, but it hasn't happened yet.
1: And here's the dagger of it all. Nikola Jovic, $16 million a year. And he just,
0: and it just started.
1: It's a good value if he actually played up. No, here's the thing. Yeah, breaking the bank on him. It's a lot to pay for a guy that gives you minimal production.
0: Yeah, he doesn't give you any production. But, and that means you can't trade him because nobody wants that.
1: But again, maybe he locks in. Maybe he's inspired by the Giannis deal and he locks in. So you got Adebayo, Wiggins, Jovic, Davion Mitchell, who's sitting on a $12 million deal, which I think is great value for a player that could be your starting point guard on a championship team. And outside of that, you really ain't got much.
0: No, you got nothing.
1: You don't have much.
0: You have nothing.
1: Well, these guys like Pelle Larsson, Gardner, and Drew Smith.
0: But like again, and the Heat are great at demanding the best out of role players, but you need more than that. You need more than that.
1: Yeah.
0: You need shot creators if I'm the Heat here. Because if you look in the postseason, at the end of the games, who are the teams that have advantages versus the teams that don't? The teams that have advantages have players that can create their own shot. Brunson was great at that. Andrew Nembhard was a playoff success story because he could create his own shot. There are a number of players on the Thunder who can create their own shot. Gilgeous Alexander being one of them. Casey Wallace was good at that. You got to be able to create your own shot. And the Heat don't, I would make the argument the Heat don't have one player on the roster who is like that.
1: You know what creates shots? Paint touches. And you know who gets paint touches? Giannis Antetokounmpo, especially in the playoffs. You know he's second in the history of the NBA, not in modern history, in the history of the NBA, Giannis Antetokounmpo is second in points per game in the paint in the playoffs.
0: He's 17. A slasher in every sense of the word.
1: He gets both feet in the paint. He threatens your defense, and a lot of times he scores. He averages 17 points per game in the paint in the playoffs, second all time. You know how many playoff points per game Tyler Hero averaged in general? Not points in the paint, points per game. A tick under 15.
0: Yeah, I was going to say 13. Yeah.
1: So, again, Tyler Hero's a shot creator. I'll take the guy that can put that level of stress on a defense and open up things for shooters.
0: But you need Giannis. I'm fine. Giannis is there. I understand. But you need the guards. You need scoring guards.
1: You'll figure that part out. Like, I just can't.
0: Chris Middleton was a shot creator. It helped. Chris Middleton created his own shot. That's part of the reason why that Buck team made a good run.
1: He'll be available.
0: Theo.
1: He'll be available.
0: 36.
1: That's fine. He'll be available. All I'm saying is like, and also those are replaceable.
0: Klay Thompson and Chris Middleton. Oh, God.
1: You got to make it work, man.
0: I know you do.
1: You got to make it work. But the Heat, one thing that Brian Windhorst said, and we have the interview on YouTube at ESPN South Florida. You can listen to the full conversation with Colin and Brian Windhorst, ESPN NBA insider. One thing he said there is of all the front offices in the NBA, he has a great amount of trust in this front office, not just because of Andy Ellsberg, but also the decision making and the trigger pulling of guys like Pat Riley, Mickey Arison being willing to make certain deals and willing to get outside of the box of creativity. It's going to be tough. He's talking about the veteran minimum being like $4 million or something like that these days. It's not going to be easy for the Heat, and they don't have any draft picks either.
0: They need to create money.
1: You know what's really hard? Finding a Greek freak. Finding a Giannis Antetokounmpo. And they found that. We'll figure out the rest. We absolutely will figure out the rest. We are going to do the get around on the other side here. Before we do get to the get around, I want you to know where you can get to if you want to be able to vibe. be able to watch some of the action on the television screens here as we got some of the play on the pitch going in our TV studios here. Maybe you could be like the fans that Mike Rizzo and the interns went and embraced to talk about the Heat. And you could go to a Duffy Sports Grill. They went to Duffy's. Did you hear about this, Colin? Mike Rizzo and a couple of the interns went to Duffy's earlier to get some fan reaction on Giannis.
0: Okay.
1: Giannis, the Miami Heat. And he said the Duffy's was pretty packed out. They had a lot of fans there watching some soccer action. 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Duffy's, our game is always on. The Get Around. On the other side, that is Colin Russo. I'm Theo Dorsey, and we're theoretically speaking on ESPN 106.3.
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3: 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Here goes. Today, the high temperature will be
4: 24 degrees.
3: With a low of
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3: 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That's the forecast? 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
4: Have you seen this whole 10-year reunion of the 2016 Cavaliers championship vacation?
5: It looks funny.
4: It looks hilarious. They also look so damn old. Like J.R. Smith, Richard Jefferson, Kevin Love, Iman Shumpert, LeBron James.
5: I mean, that was underratedly a very old team, too.
4: They were old. It reminds you that they
5: LeBron
4: were old
5: was like
4: when
5: what?
4: They won.
5: Yeah, LeBron was what, 31, 32 maybe, 31?
4: 10 years ago, so yeah, 31.
5: Yeah, he was 31, and then Jefferson was probably 35. You know, J.R. was probably 33, 34.
4: There's more gray hairs or bald heads in here than there are black follicles. You know what I'm saying? Like, it is, this looks like the unction. Incredible stuff. It's also funny. Like, I did not realize that was 10 years ago. I never really thought about it in that way. But yeah, 2016, 10 years ago, the great 3-1 comeback. And you know what? Enjoy yourselves, fellas. You deserve it. You earned it. Maybe the Miami Heat will have a 10-year reunion for the 2027 championship led by Bam Adebayo and Giannis Antetokounmpo. Maybe Dwayne Wade's statue won't be lonely for too much longer. I'm excited. I am excited. 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It just is funny to me because LeBron now is another player who could be on the move. I think about Kawhi Leonard for the Los Angeles Clippers as a player who could be, you know, in some sort of transaction this offseason. We just saw Giannis move to the Heat. This could be like a, you know, I don't know how many. We have to go back and look through it. We probably put an intern on it or something like that. How many is the most finals MVPs changing team in one summer? You know what I'm saying?
5: How many? Rephrase that. What do you mean?
4: The most. So Giannis is the finals MVP. He's switching teams.
5: The most amount of them
4: most
5: changed
4: amount
5: in
4: changing,
5: one?
4: Changing teams in one summer.
5: I mean, the finals MVP wasn't always a big time award. I'd make an argument.
4: It's been around for a while, though.
5: It's been around for a while.
4: Jerry West?
5: No, of course. But it wasn't it didn't necessarily define a series as much as you'd think, probably until Iguodala stole one over Curry.
4: But it still was an award that generally went to the best player on the team that won the championship. Generally.
5: Pierce won it over Garnett. Like, you know, Iguodala famously over Curry. You know, it's turned into a little bit of a political award on, like, whether you give it to truly the most important.
4: Jaylen Brown is the finals MVP. He could be moved this offseason.
5: And he deserved it. He deserved it.
4: Is it a political award? It's not political.
5: Sometimes there are role players. I mean, remember, like, Steph Curry.
4: Kawhi Leonard?
5: Steph Curry, in all honesty, probably should have won that award, but they gave it to Iguodala because

0: he slowed, I mean, slowed down to LeBron, who averaged 35, 16, and 12.
1: But LeBron was that big of a force, and Iguodala was their only chance, that I kind of still, looking back on that finals.
0: Well, I mean, I could bring up his stats from that, and we could talk about, you know.
1: Could have been worse.
0: I guess it could have been
1: worse. Could have been worse, you know. And Steph obviously was the best player, probably deserved the MVP, but he didn't have his best series either. He kind of
0: no, because remember, he got shut down for one game in game three against Dellavedova, and then he dominated them the rest of the series.
1: Who also looked washed in those celebrations, the 2016 Cavs. I don't know, man. I don't think it's necessarily a political trophy. I do think that it clearly impacts relationships and an impact, like it. The finals MVP trophy is what broke up the Golden State Warriors. It's also what likely is another big cog in breaking up the Boston Celtics right now.
0: And that's for political reasons within the locker room, like locker room politics. Yeah.
1: Jason Tatum is absolutely aggravated that he didn't get that finals MVP. In fact, when he did an interview recently.
0: Well, Brown played himself out of this. Brown had a good year. The Celtics had a good year.
1: Yeah.
0: And then he handled himself poorly after the season finished.
1: He did.
0: That to me was burning the bridge.
1: No, Brown clearly didn't. Like, there was, I don't know what he expected this year to cap off like, but he started barking as if he was the big dog over there. And they're reminding him very quickly who is. But again, there could be like four finals MVPs moved in this summer alone in the NBA, which has got to be a record. If they do move, they should take the get around. They should take the get around to get back and forth, to and fro. In fact, I hope that's how Giannis is making his way to South Florida. Where are we going first?
2: Next stop.
0: First things first, let's get right into this. Let's go Miami Heat. Go right down south from here. Theo's going to be hanging out with all the reporters celebrating the Wizards selecting A.J. Devancet with the first overall pick.
1: Hey, Darren's not out of it. Darren's an option.
0: The Miami Heat have finally landed the superstar they've been chasing for so many years. Giannis Antetokounmpo and Bobby Portis are reportedly heading to Miami, while Milwaukee is receiving Tyler Hero, Khalil Ware, Jaime Jaquez Jr., Kasper Zjakic-Jonas, the 13th pick in this year's draft, future first-round picks in 2031, 2033, a 2030 swap, and a 2033 second rounder. Theo, did the Heat pull off the biggest move in franchise history since LeBron?
1: Yeah, it is. It's the biggest move since LeBron, because the Jimmy Butler move didn't resonate like that when we got him. It turned out being great, but it didn't resonate in that same way. The Goran Dragic move was really good as well, but this is the single biggest move since LeBron, 2010, and it should, if things go correctly, it should bear a championship. There's about a 3 or 4 year window where Bam and Giannis are going to be the best duo in the East. And depending on how this roster fills out around them, depending on injury, depending on luck, the Miami Heat could be crowned champions. It is going to be, I know it sounds cliche to say, and I heard Evan Cohen saying it is going to be championship or bust every single season.
0: I mean, maybe not next year.
1: Still is. That's how they're going to compete. You know, it doesn't mean you have to, championship or bust. To me, doesn't mean like the literal sense where it's like, if it doesn't happen, you got to break everything up. It just more so means like the goal is a championship.
0: They're title hunting. I don't think that team's not title good yet. And
1: There's five players on the roster.
0: Yeah, that's what I need to see.
1: Are you telling me they can't win a title with five guys in the NBA?
0: No, I'm not telling. I am telling you that
1: it's
0: actually.
1: June 23rd. So they'll have time. They'll have a full roster, but is there a better duo in the East than Giannis and Ben?
0: I mean, Brunson, Karl Anthony Towns is up there. It's up there. Brown and Tatum in an active civil war.
1: It's a week from now that will be broken up.
0: Yeah, an active civil war. So I guess that's fair. But how about Con Knipple and LaMelo Ball?
1: Okay.
2: Next stop.
0: Milwaukee, Wisconsin. Let's stay here. After 13 seasons, two MVPs, a Bucks first championship in over 50 years. Giannis Antetokounmpo is leaving Milwaukee for Miami. Theo, is Giannis leaving Cream City as the greatest player in that franchise's history?
1: I literally just wrote that up so you would just call it Cream City. I don't have a take on this. I'm not a Bucks fan. I do think Giannis is.
0: I mean, Lou Alcindor was there.
1: For five years.
0: Yeah, for 4 years. And then
1: Oscar Robertson
0: was there for
1: 4 years.
0: 4 or 5 years, give or take.
1: Yeah,
0: Sidney Moncrief.
1: Giannis is the greatest Buck of all time. The question is, when they build his statue outside of, what is it, Pfizer, when they build his statue out there, is he going to make them build one for Thanasis as well? Like, is it going to be
0: is Thanasis going to be on the Heat next year?
1: I hope so. Is Thanasis going to be on ESPN West Palm next year?
0: I hope
1: that is his podcast. That is his podcast.
0: At the Kravis Center?
1: Thanasis. You have a home at ESPN West Palm. Wherever you are, Thanasis Antetokounmpo. I don't know if the guy is, if he's retired. I think he's a free agent
0: they
1: right now.
0: They are waving him July 6th at 12:01 a.m.
1: I don't think they have to waive him. I think he's like on an expiring deal. Thanasis, you have a home in downtown West Palm Beach and City Place. You have a home here at ESPN West Palm. In fact, I hear the 4 o'clock hour is a great time to start the show. Thanasis, bring it on home. That's GKB.
0: Good.
1: It's family.
0: That's good.
1: It's family.
0: At the Kravis Center.
1: At the Kravis Center, too. We're going to rent it out. No, got to bring Giannis, though.
0: Let's stay in these trade rumors. Boston, Massachusetts, where the Celtics fans spent the summer wondering whether Giannis could end up in Boston. Instead, he's heading to Miami. The Heat get their superstar. And Boston is left arguing about whether Jason Tatum and Jaylen Brown are even going to stay together. Theo, is this the most painful possible ending for the Celtic team and fans?
1: Absolutely it is. Because I think another part of this is going to be the fact that Celtics fans are going to realize that trade market for Jaylen Brown is not as robust. And the return for him is probably not going to be as rich as you would like it to be. The fact that the Bucks picked the Heat offer over Miami's, I think a lot of that also had to do with Milwaukee surveying the scene around the league and seeing what they can get for Jaylen Brown and being disappointed. How do I know that? Well, JB's been available for quite some time. And all we've been getting, even after this Giannis trade, all we've been getting is reports of, the Jaylen Brown sweepstakes is heating up. Teams around the league starting to put offers in for Jaylen Brown. That tells me that the Celtics know they have to move him.
0: They lose a little bit of leverage. They had leverage in the Giannis trade.
1: Yeah.
0: And then now they don't have that anymore, but they have to move him, and teams know that.
1: They have to move him. Teams are aware of it, and I don't think that Jaylen Brown, despite his production this year and despite how great he played, he was like an MVP candidate. Did he finish like top five for MVP?
0: Yeah, something like that, yeah.
1: He was up there. I don't think... It also the Twitch
0: can't imagine
1: stuff
0: he's thrilled.
1: Help.
0: Can't imagine he's thrilled about this.
1: The Twitch stuff couldn't have helped either. Like the way he's acted over the past couple of months couldn't have helped.
0: The thing is, he's a very smart guy and he's a very perceptive guy. Yeah. And you know, he's a Cal Berkeley grad and he teaches lectures in his off season. But the thing about him is he is a drama queen. Like every other big star, most other big stars in the NBA, he is a drama queen and he's big on this dynamic between him versus Tatum. Tatum tends to be a little bit more quiet, a little bit more reserved, where Jaylen Brown is a little bit more save the world, let all my express every feeling I've ever had out to the media.
1: Which I'm not even mad at because I do feel like he thinks he has a responsibility internally. He feels he has a responsibility.
0: It's almost like he's telling people how to think about him. And that's the thing you don't like. He tells people how to think about
1: it. But you know what's crazy? I've been having this thought for a while, and I'm surprised nobody's putting it out there. Why don't the Celtics just flip Tatum?
0: Because I think they like Tatum more than Brown.
1: I know they like him more than Brown, but guess who else likes Tatum more than Brown? The 29 other leagues.
0: Yeah, but the thing is, that's their guy. That's their guy. You know, Brown is not necessarily their guy. They're going to have to make a decision.
1: They like Tatum more. They want to build their franchise around him.
0: Just off the sense of getting a better haul, I don't think that's worth it to them. I think they want picks.
1: All right.
0: They want a couple players, and they want to build around Tatum.
1: The gap between Tatum and Brown, talent-wise and production-wise, is thin at best.
0: So take into consideration the politics of the teams.
1: I agree. Take
0: that into consideration.
1: But if you operate your team based on politics over like the actual results, then actually as a Heat fan, I'll be glad because you'll probably end up being runners up more than you're going to be champions.
2: Next.
0: Last one here. We'll stay in South Florida. Giannis may have changed the Heat's championship window, but South Florida suddenly has a lot of teams selling hope. Heat, Dolphins, Marlins, Hurricanes, and Panthers. Theo, who's bringing the Heat the next? South Florida the next championship?
1: It's gonna be the Miami Hurricanes football team. I like Darian Mensah, Malachi Toney, Cooper Barkate. I like Mario Cristobal's bunch right now. The new and improved defensive front, top offensive line. I do think that the Miami Hurricanes college football team has the best chance to win a championship first of all of these teams. But the fact that the Miami Heat can be seriously involved in these conversations just gives me a lot more hope about what they have going on. They've got the best player in the East. They've got the best duo in the East. And they've got a huge job in front of them. They got to build around those two guys with the best coach in the East to see if they can make it out of that conference. If they do so, good luck with whatever the hell comes out of the West. because they're going to be the favorites for like the next 10 years, whether it's the Spurs or the Thunder or somebody who's able to, you know, beat two of those, maybe the Timberwolves. Those are likely going to be the favorites. But the Heat should look around the Eastern Conference and see nobody that strikes fear in their heart. They should look around the Eastern Conference and always feel like they have the best player in any of those series. And I do believe that's what they get with Giannis Antetokounmpo.
0: How much better are the current Heat better than the Bucks? How about you answer that on the other side?
1: Let's do that. Let's do that. That's Kyler Russo. I'm Theo Dorsey. That plus a little Cully and Walter Cooler talk on the other side. On Theoretically Speaking on ESPN 106.3.
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11: This is the Seahawks Summer Rundown, looking back at the best moments in Kaiser Sports from last year. The Seahawks men's and women's swimming and diving teams both won national championships this spring. Today, let's focus on the men's side. In addition to winning their seventh NAIA national championship as a team, the Kaiser men's swimming and diving team also racked up 11 individual titles. Sophomore Isaiah Alexenko took home 7 first place medals, and his record-breaking 200-yard fly earned him his second NAIA Swimmer of the Year award. Senior Noel Degoe swept both the 100-yard and 200-yard breaststroke races. It was his third straight 200-yard championship and his fourth straight 100-yard national title. Freshman diver Adrian Avalon won the 3-meter and 1-meter dives en route to being named the NAIA Diver of the Year. And head coach Adam Epstein was named NAIA Coach of the Year for his 6th time. Get ready for this upcoming fall season for the Kaiser Seahawks by going to KUSeahawks.com.
3: From the Anajar and Levine Accident Attorney Studios, Theo Dorsey is Theoretically Speaking. 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
1: They better. They absolutely better. Because last I checked, most of those home games tip at 7:30, 8 o'clock at Kaseya Center. And Giannis Antetokounmpo, as he takes his talents down to Biscayne, he will be suiting up in the Miami Heat uniform, and it will be exciting times in and around this. I'm actually about 3 or 4 hours out from joining the Heat at Kaseya Center and seeing I guess the rest of the NBA draft.

0: and seeing their faces. At least I can see, I can get a good sense of the aura.
1: The only reason you go is on the 1% chance that Giannis shows up.
0: He's not showing up. Giannis is not showing up tonight. If he did, that'd be crazy. But Giannis is not showing up tonight.
1: What if Thanasis shows up tonight?
0: I was about to say, if Thanasis shows up to do Thanasis. By the way, we keep talking. Thanasis is the name of Giannis Antetokounmpo's brother, Thanasis's podcast that he does for ESPN Milwaukee, which he'll no longer be doing. For them, hopefully. Well, I don't want to say hopefully. If they want to keep him in Milwaukee doing it, sure. 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But that's neither here nor there. What's here is the Culligan Water Cooler Talk.
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0: Randy. How dare you, Randy? Randy was kicking it by the water cooler, the Culligan water cooler, that is. And Randy from HR was talking, barking, that Pat Riley has lost his touch. That Pat Riley acted desperate. That the Miami Heat were held under gunpoint and forced over all of their assets in return for a 31-year-old Giannis Antetokounmpo, who is, you know, 4-5 seasons removed from that championship run with the Milwaukee Bucks, who has had injury concerns over the past couple of years, has missed a lot of games, a lot of action, and also who doesn't necessarily have a robust jump shot, and he'll be paired in the front court with Bam Adebayo, who's, I mean, I would be being nice to say he's working on it. It's pretty solid. Here's what I got to tell to Randy here, who's barking a lot of nonsense. We were critical of the Miami Heat for being asleep at the wheel, because they didn't trade for James Harden. Saw how that panned out for the Cleveland Cavaliers? Not so good. Not so good when it mattered most. We also, I included in this, Randy, I was irate that the Heat were unwilling to part with certain assets that I felt to be trivial in order to go out and get Kevin Durant when he was made available multiple times over the past 4 or 5 years. KD's done nothing to impact winning at a high level at most of these franchises he's touched since he left Golden State. Might turn out to be a good idea. This transaction, though, that we learned about last night is different because Giannis Antetokounmpo, the Greek freak, at 31 years old with that Mamba-type mentality, he's like a ready-made Heat player. He's a culture fit for Heat culture. Giannis is the kind of guy that you would want to run through a wall with. Giannis is the kind of guy that puts the kind of force on both sides of the court for a guy like Eric Spoelstra that eases the tension around everything else that the Miami Heat have going on. If the number one issue that we have walking into the 2026 season is that Spo and the bunch have to get more out of role players to play around Bam Adebayo, the captain, Mr. 83 himself, and Giannis Antetokounmpo, who is maybe one of the great enhancers of talent around him in the league that we have today, those are first world problems. Those are the kind of problems I'd rather have. I'd rather have those problems than trying to figure out how the Heat are going to muster up 100 points with a lineup of Norman Powell, Andrew Wiggins, Tyler Hero, Davion Mitchell, and Bam. Like, I've seen what that looks like. There's a limit. The limit now, it resides in the rafters of Kaseya Center. The limit now is a championship. Well, that's the ceiling that this team can get to.
1: Well.
0: It wasn't that before Giannis became a member of the Heat.
1: Hey, let's think about this too. Norm Powell might not be there. Well, will not be there.
0: Yeah.
1: And Andrew Wiggins might not be there too. Keep that in mind.
0: That's true. There'll be other guys. Are those guys not, I mean, Love Norman Powell. That dude's great. 32 years old, had some of the
1: he's
0: best.
1: He's a goner. Yeah, he's the goner. He's an unrestricted free agent. He's the goner. His last big contract, was he going to take a pay cut?
0: Hey, when's the last, like, those guys, this is no disrespect to those guys. They're replaceable. Are they not replaceable? There's other guys in the NBA you can find to fill those gaps.
1: Not as good as Norman Powell. Not a ton of them.
0: Norman Powell is amazing. But you can replace that. You can't find another Giannis.
1: Don't disagree there.
0: So I just, again, I'm not going to be overly concerned with the role players around it. I'm going to be excited, and I'm going to be present in today. We'll figure it out tomorrow. For today, we got Giannis Antetokounmpo, and the Miami Heat are going to be better for it. That was a little Culligan water cooler talk. 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
0: 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Oh, sure. Scientists say solar storms mess with satellites, right? When I'm a...
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0: 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Tune in before sunrise when we're immune to the sun's so-called harmful rays. Wake up with Unsportsmanlike on ESPN 106.3 before the sun starts its daily attack.
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15: 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Tuesday, the 23rd, Blockbuster Tuesday with Colin Russo, Mike Rizzo. We got Cade Chumson behind the glass today helping us out. Got a lot of things to get into. We talked about Brady Tkachuk going to the Florida Panthers, being a big blockbuster here in South Florida on the trade side in the offseason. Well, the Heat followed up with one of their own. They trade for Giannis Antetokounmpo from the Milwaukee Bucks in exchange for four players, four picks, and a pick swap. So, say goodbye to Tyler Hero, say goodbye to Khalil Ware, say goodbye to Jaime Jaquez Jr., say goodbye to Kasper Siakachonis, and say goodbye to the 13th pick in tonight's draft, which the first round will start at 8 p.m. on ESPN and ABC. And say hello to Bobby Portis,

0: And Giannis Antetokounmpo, a huge blockbuster that happened overnight in the NBA and really changed the landscape, not only of the Eastern Conference, but of course of the Miami Heat's future as they leverage kind of all that future in favor of eventually getting that big shark that everybody's wanted to talk about and go get for a number of years now. People criticize Pat Riley. You're asleep at the wheel. You're not necessarily going to get the big guy. You're sort of running it back with the same roster, perennial play-in, whatever you want to call it. And in the span of about 18 months, they get rid of Jimmy Butler. They get a couple of young players here and there, Bam Adebayo. And they eventually now pair Bam Adebayo up with Giannis Antetokounmpo. There's a ton of financial situations and cap situations and draft situations that the Heat are going to now have to work through. We'll get into that throughout the show today. And the going to be a difficult road to fill out a 15-man roster within the financial constraints that they've put themselves in. But the bottom line is they got Giannis. And the big star is finally coming back to South Beach. And Miami traditionally does a great job in leveraging that and making a big scene in getting that. So looking forward to that. We'll talk to Steve Politino, who is a lifelong Miami Heat fan himself, at 4:30, 4:40. And we'll also hear from senior ESPN NFL NBA writer Brian Windhorst of the Hoop Collective, who will join us a little later on in the show as well. We got Mike Rizzo, Cade Chumsden. Mike, you were awake when this news broke last night, around midnight, a couple after.
1: Yep.
0: And Shams Charania finally got his big story that he could break. He loves the middle of the night.
1: And thankfully, I was watching the Algeria and Jordan. Happy I stayed up for that one, brother. This immediately makes the Heat the favorites in the East if Giannis is healthy.
0: I don't know about
1: that. I'm there.
0: I disagree with
1: Norman Powell, Bam Adebayo, Giannis, Davion Mitchell. If you're a Heat fan, it's time to get excited. And I'm excited for you because I know there's a narrative out there that I can't stand the Miami Heat. That's just not true. I needed to get the Heat fan, I feel like, back to reality when they would sit here and act like, that they could go somewhere in the playoffs. Guys, you got that guy now. You got the 1A star. The New York Knicks and who else? You're not worried about Cleveland. You're not worried about Indiana. Obviously, you're not worried about Milwaukee anymore. They're a two-team race in the Eastern Conference. I think they need to get shooters. I think Giannis and Bam, find me a better front court. Find me a better front court than a 7-footer and 6'11" 7-footer. They're immediately the favorites for me in the East. I love the move. Look what they gave up. Like, the player that they gave up, Heat fans have been waiting to give those guys up for a big star for the last 3 years. Hero's a fine player. He's not a 1A. Khalil Ware is a solid young player. Special K that we used to call him at Illinois, Kasper's.
0: That was Chikonic. The last hiccup. They didn't want to give him up.
1: I think he's going to turn into a fine player, but this is the Miami Heat. If you have a chance to get a star and arguably the second or third best player in the NBA right now, you go and do it. This is a championship winner. I'm happy for the Heat fans. I'm happy for the South Florida community. And working here at ESPN 106.3, my God, this is good for business. Are you kidding me? We got one of the biggest stars in one of the, biggest star-driven leagues right down here an hour away in Miami. This is massive news. And if you're a Heat fan, it's time to get excited. I got them, Colin, as the best or second best team in the Eastern Conference already. Do you agree with me, though?
0: Firmly disagree.
1: Hear me out. What I was going to ask is, do you agree with me, though, they need to go out and get shooters?
0: Well,
1: the team is lacking a little bit of depth, but Miami is an
0: organization. A lot of bit of depth.
1: Miami is an organization, and Pat Riley, remember, Miami fans, some Miami fans, I want to loop you all in there, they're calling him Sleepy Pat, okay? Like, Sleepy Pat was awake last night at 12:30, all right? When Miami one goes out and gets the 1A star, they're able to figure it out. This isn't the big three where you're landing LeBron, Bosch, and Wade, okay? Let's get that out of the way. But they're able to find role players in Norris Cole. They're able to find role players in Eddie House. Guys who, you could kick it out for a three and score, 10 to 15 points a night. You're going to need shooters, and I think you're going to need volume shooting off the bench. But right now, that starting five of Mitchell, Norman Powell, Bam, Giannis,
0: Powell's an unrestricted free agent. Powell's not going to be there. So take one out.
1: You don't think he's coming back?
0: No, he's not coming back. They got $18 million to play with. He's not coming back. They got to make a decision between him and Wiggins, and they're probably going to stay with
1: Wiggins. I fell for the ESPN graphic. You see the starting five?
0: I saw that too. It's incorrect.
1: I fell for the ESPN graphic.
0: It's incorrect.
1: So no world that he can get Norman
0: there
1: Powell
0: is a,
1: back.
0: There is a 4% chance that Norman Powell's back. Are they still the favorites?
1: He was an all-star last year. He's a very big piece to that. I'll trust Pat Riley and Spo. Spo, I think we finally get to see Spo coach at a level to where he should have been coaching the last couple. He didn't have the player. He had a solid core.
0: He's good with slashers too. Traditionally.
1: He had a solid core that I think he overachieved with. In my opinion, the Heat in many years overachieved with the kind of roster that they have. But folks, gotta keep it a buck with my Heat fans. I look in what you saw and you gave up, and I look in Milwaukee, I go, how the hell didn't you trade Giannis for Jaylen Brown? Everything that the Heat gave up, Jaylen Brown is better than every single piece. Are you deeper? Are you maybe more younger? Yes.
0: And cheaper.
1: And I heard Shams Charania, you know, I was up until the wee hours of the night, Kyle. I heard Shams jump on SportsCenter and basically explain that the Bucks didn't want to take on Jaylen Brown's giant contract and deal with the expectation of him wanting to compete immediately. All that's fine and dandy, but I want to remind everybody that this is a business. I don't care that he doesn't want to go there and play. You traded for him. And granted, that's just the league the NBA is. So if you're a Heat fan, you're celebrating the kingdom come today, and I'm going to say, and I appreciate the Powell stuff. I fell for a graphic. But I still think with Giannis and Bam and Eric Spoelstra and Pat Riley that they're going to be a top contender in the East. They're going to be a championship contender in the East, and they're going to be able to figure it out. It's a good day to be a South Florida sport fan.
0: Yeah, I agree. And ultimately, from a foundational standpoint, I totally agree with you from the fact that the Heat should have made this move. This is the obvious move to make. That roster they had felt stale. That the young player movement they tried to do didn't necessarily blossom into any big, huge superstar, and they needed one. Now, the thing is about this is this puts them in a very tricky position. If you want to think about the contrarian point of view, how are they going to build a roster around Bam, Giannis, Wiggins? So for those who don't know, four players out, all of a sudden Giannis comes in. What the NBA has in the CBA is the second apron, which I'm sure people have heard of before, in the first apron on top of that. And they have also had something called the luxury tax threshold. And these are three levels in which teams can spend, but the second you get over one threshold, the next one, more restrictions, more money paid towards the league as punishment for going into this range. Now, one thing about this, to get really logistical for just a second, I spent 40 minutes reading it. I'm going to talk about it. The Miami Heat, since they traded for a big-time superstar and they shelled out less salary than the ones they're getting back, than the salary they're getting back, the NBA gives them, in dumber terms, a punishment saying you have a hard cap, can't spend over the first apron, which is $209 million. So that means that the Miami Heat, sitting at $190 million, can't go over $209, and that's their hard cap. So they have $18 million to play around and build a roster and get four or five more players on the roster. Andrew Wiggins has a $30 million player option, which he will take because he's not stupid. And they probably need to roster construct that to build a little bit more money. That's probably their next move. But they're going to have to build the rest of this roster cheaply, as Mike said. They're going to have to find role players that the Heat are good at. And they're going to have to get very creative with building a viable team around this, because obviously they got two big stars. 888-760-3776, number to get into the program. Did the Heat make the right move here? Did the Bucks make the right move here? And are the Heat the official favorites in the East in any sort of sense? Mike agrees. I'm on the other side of that. I don't know if I got to see what else they do, because this is now it's a tricky roster to build, but you got to assume that the Heat are going to know what they're doing. I don't know if they're going to go super savvy vet. I don't know if they're going to try to capitalize on a couple young players. I don't know if they're going to try to find a couple diamond in a rough guy you never heard of, who all of a sudden is a 15-point-per-game player because he's on the Miami Heat. I don't know if it's going to be like a Gabe Vincent, like a Kendrick Nunn, guys who only succeed in the Heat and nowhere elsewhere. But I do think the Heat are now in a very tricky spot trying to fill out the rest of this roster because of how much they shelled out, how little they shelled out in terms of contract, and how much they're taking back, because Giannis is due for an extension in October.
1: Now, who, obviously the New York Knicks won a championship. Let's put some respect there. Outside of the Knicks, who would you take the Heat over? Is it the Heat too? Like, I sit here as a Cavalier guy. Colin, they got Giannis. Giannis is better than anything the Cavs have. Bam Adebayo,
0: Giannis was also on the Bucks. He was on the Bucks to keep this money. He's not joining the Eastern Conference. He was on the Eastern Conference.
1: But they weren't serious about winning. With all due respect to the Miles Turner edition, you and me knew that that was, you know, he wasn't sticking around for Miles Turner. That was some magic that Indiana had. I don't really rate Turner that high. Regardless, Colin, I think with Bam and Giannis and the Heat way, I think that is good enough to overpass a team like the Cavaliers and or maybe a 76ers. Now, the Sixers are probably deeper with Maxey and Bede and company. Off the, you know, Kelly Oubre was magical for them.
0: Detroit's going to make some moves this offseason.
1: Detroit will be better. But if healthy, and that's the big thing, is Giannis going to be healthy? Like, this could easily blow up in our faces. I am assuming that Giannis is going to be able to put together a 72-game season, you know, 70-game season where he's only resting for resting purposes. Like, if Giannis is healthy, I have the Heat at number two. It's that simple for me. Just because all of the teams that we watch in the Eastern Conference, comparatively to the New York Knicks, couldn't hold a candle to them. The Cavs got swept. You know, the Pistons went to seven games with the Cavs, who then got swept by the Knicks. You know, the Hawks were the only team that really was able to give the New York Knicks anything. I mean, I look at the top-heavy East, and I go, there was one team. It was the New York Knicks. And then you throw Giannis and the Heat into that bunch. I don't see how you can't have the Heat as not a top-two team in the East with Giannis.
0: Is there something to be said about the potential of, if you're talking about from a perspective of the new ages of the NBA, the NBA in the old age, 15 years ago, it was about go get three stars, fill in the blanks, and then all of a sudden the team's going to be competitive, right? That's how the Suns built their team. That's how the Nets built their team. In a lot of ways, that's how the Warriors built their team. That's how the Heat built their team. That's how the Celtics built their team at the start, really, of the super team era. That was the super team era. That has since moved away from that because of the salary cap restrictions that comes with building three stars like that. But I will add to that and saying, is this an old guard move? Is this an old NBA move that they're making in a current day where it's a lot harder to have two giant max contract players and then everybody else?
1: It certainly is, to answer your question. And with how this team is constructed, there's not a lot. What's the NBA? It's a lot of shooting. It's a lot of threes. You don't really have that on this roster
0: now. Shooting and shot creating.
1: Yeah,
0: you don't have.
1: You don't really have that. So you got to go out. You got to find some guards. What do they have? You told me $18 million to deal with.
0: And which, so they're going to create more of.
1: Now, what if they get rid? Can they get the Wiggins contract?
0: So that could be two ways. We'll talk about with Brian Winters a little later on.
1: But anyway, to keep off that, Colin, you're right. It's like the old ways of the NBA of acquiring a star and pairing it with another star.
0: And then just filling out the rest.
1: My rebuttal would be, you just got
0: to
1: trust
0: the Heat. This is what they
1: needed to do. They needed to do it, and you got to trust the Heat culture. Is that fair? Like, we hear so much about Heat culture. I think you give Pat credit, man. He took a swing, and I think it was a hit. Heat fans have been wanting this for years. Let's trust him. We finally got the big fish back in Miami. Let's trust the guys to make the right decisions.
0: I think that's what a lot of this is. And from a roster construction perspective, if a lot of other teams did this, you wouldn't really know what to make of it. But the fact that it's the Heat, the fact that it's Riley, and the fact that it's Spoelstra, I think gives you a lot more confidence that this team's going to be competitive early.
1: Colin, you're my historian. Like, give me a better name and respected name in Pat, other than Pat Riley. I mean, you got to trust him. Him, Phil Jackson, and
0: Jerry West, yeah. That's the idea. 888-760-3776, the number to get into the program. That's 888-760-3776. So the Heat immediate favorites in the Eastern Conference with the acquisition of Giannis Antetokounmpo, or you still have your hesitations about how they could build the rest of this team? Keep this in mind. Norman Powell is an unrestricted free agent for next year. He will likely, most likely, unless he takes some unheard of pay cut in the last big contract of his career, which is probably not going to happen, he is likely out. And Andrew Wiggins has a one-year player option that is worth about $30 million that we could talk about maybe restructuring into a three-year deal that's worth $60 million. Maybe they could do it that way and get a little money off the books. But TBD on how they're going to handle that. I think they got a lot of questions. They don't have a draft pick tonight. That draft pick, the 13th overall, went to the Bucks. So the Bucks got 10 and 13, and I know they're still going to wear the Heat hat. They're going to still say the Miami Heat select. And this trade is not even fully through yet. As of July, it's going to be July 6th when the new league year starts. But I think there's some questions about how the Heat are going to do this. I'm very curious to see how they're going to put a viable roster that can contend, but also, mix it up a little bit, because they got two defensively, the team's going to be second to none. The team's going to be unbelievable defensively. But can they match that with some outside scoring that will help them. 888-760-3776. We'll hit the phone lines. Mike, who we got first?
1: We got Carter in Atlanta lining us up first. Carter, we're on Russo and Rizzo. How you been, partner?
2: All right, what's going on, guys? Mike, I must have misheard you. In what world does this alone make them the favorite for the Eastern Conference? There's no shot.
1: Okay, so you got the Knicks over them.
2: I have Knicks. I got Celtics. Keep in mind.
1: No, dude, the Celtics are going to hang on, Carter. The Celtics are going to trade Jaylen Brown. The Heat single-handedly destroyed the Celtics in this process because they found out for the fifth time, or rather Jaylen Brown found out that his name's being floated around there. I don't buy Jason Tatum. Collins high on Tatum. I think he's very overrated. I don't buy the Celtics. I'll listen to the Knicks. Them, the Heat and the Knicks are the teams to beat in the East, and I think the Heat have the better player. That's my reason.
0: The Pistons will be better, but all right, Carter, continue.
2: I was about to say, I think the Pistons will be better. I arguably think Philly is equal to them with Embiid. I mean, who knows what happens with them? I don't think this alone. Now, I'm not blaming the Heat for the move. I think it's the right move. I think it's a good move. But there's so much more they have to do. I mean, they have no depth. I think Colin mentioned it. They have no depth. They have no guard. What's their guard play?
0: Yeah.
1: They're gonna make moves.
0: Mitchell, who was a defensive minded point guard, played well at the end of the year. Give him credit, but not a lot of depth.
1: You guys don't think Riley and Spoelstra? You guys think this is gonna be the finished product?
0: Well, with Riley and Spoelstra, financially they're kind of handcuffed.
2: But that's what I'm saying. Is I'm saying this alone. This isn't the final product. This alone doesn't make them the favorite. We have to see what they do next.
1: I guess. All right, Carter. I'm trusting the operation. That this is the biggest step has happened. The big fish is back in Miami. A top three player is back in Miami. Now trust the Hall of Fame GM and coach and mastermind and Pat Riley and one of the best coaches since 2000 and Eric Spoelstra to figure it out. That's what I was alluding to. That Giannis coming to this team already makes them a championship contender because what it's going to look like come game one, I think is going to be a pretty good product.
2: Yeah, that's more realistic. I think that, you know, we'll have to see what they do next. I think they've got to go get some type of, you know, they obviously got to go get depth. They've got to, but forgive me, I thought we were done with NBA talk, so I don't totally know. They don't have a lot of draft picks coming up.
1: No, they don't.
0: They traded
1: the
0: draft pick they have tonight to the Bucks,
1: and they traded two more, right?
0: Which is down the line.
1: Yeah.
2: So they're not going in the draft. Okay, fine. They got to go get depth, and they've got to go get, I think more guard play. Let me say that.
0: No doubt, you know, way
2: and,
0: more.
2: And Wiggins,
0: way more.
2: I don't think it's all that. Bam's good, but you know, I don't know. I just think that this alone's not enough. They got to make more plays or more moves, and I trust that they can. I just think it's crazy. I don't blame, by the way, the Bucks for not signing Jaylen. They made the right move in this.
0: I agree. Mike's on the other side. I think the right move.
1: Jaylen Brown's better than any of those.
0: Yeah, but what do you want? One Jaylen Brown or four young players and a bunch of assets.
1: So you're right, but sadly, it's still a star-driven league, and maybe one would think Jaylen Brown could be a 1A once he gets out of that toxic situation in Boston. All I know is one thing. The Bucks got a lot of players. Not one of them is a future superstar. Not a single one of those players. They're hoping those draft picks tonight, what are the Bucks have two now? They're hoping the draft picks tonight and the picks later on can lead them to the promised land. Hero's a fine player. He can't lead a franchise.
0: Appreciate the call, Carter. Thank you for chiming in.
1: Thank you, Carter. Appreciate it. Next call, we got Cologne. Cologne in New Jersey. Cologne, you're on Russo and Rizzo. What's going on, partner?
3: Hey, guys. Hey, listen, first of all, as a Knicks fan, I'm happy he went to the Heat, not the Celtics. But I do think, you know, going to the Celtics, they will be a much better team to compete against the Knicks. You know, because I do agree, they're not a complete product. And I do remember back in 2011, when they got LeBron, the big three, the talk was, they didn't have enough around those big three and not much money. And somehow, some way, Pat Riley was managed to build a good championship team, you know, around those three guys. You know, but, you know, last year when OKC won the title, opening night, they played against the Rockets. And the big story was KD going to Houston. This time around, the Knicks are the champion in our opening night. I would like to see Miami at the Garden. And especially, hopefully, Pat Riley is there as we raise that banner. Because as Knicks fan, we have ill will against Pat Riley because of when he left us. And because he was the one that was supposed to win the championship with Patrick Ewing. And
0: he faxed in his resignation.
3: I want to see that opening night. He at the guard against the Knicks as we raise that banner.
1: Thank you, Cologne.
0: That's a good shout. You know, that would be a lot of fun. I actually think the Heat-Knicks, I don't know if Riley would be there, but Heat-Knicks and have the Knicks raid the banner against Miami would be actually a very fun first game. I actually don't disagree with that one bit. Mike Rizzo, Colin Russo, Cade Sumson, we'll take a time out here. We'll see. There's a little Steve Palatiner coming up, a little Brian Winters coming up. A bunch more action coming throughout here up until 7 p.m. today because you also got extra time with Mike Rizzo and Damian Perez. Stay tuned for it. It's Russo and Rizzo on ESPN 106.3.
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1: 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Colin Russo, Mike Rizzo. We got Cade Chumsen. We're going to have to hear from Steve Palatziner at
2: Uncle
1: 4:40,
2: Steve. Uncle Steve.
1: And we'll hear from Brian Windhorst just past the 5 p.m. hour, so stay tuned for that. Giannis to the Heat, 888-760-3776. Mike is on the team that this is enough. As it stands today, we trust the Heat. Yep. They got the two big fish in there, and all of a sudden you fill in the rest, and you're happy with where they could go from here. I lean a little bit on the other side. I have my questions about how the Heat can possibly put together a viable roster in 1 year and one offseason, maybe down the line. But they do not have a first-round pick. And let's talk about from a Bucks perspective here. You think the Bucks should have went and got Jaylen Brown?
2: I mean, out of everything the Heat sent over Jaylen Brown, I'd rather have Jaylen Brown than all four
1: but
2: of those players.
1: For a future team that's looking to sort of refresh a little bit.
2: If it were me and I were a Buck fan, I would have rather have had Jaylen Brown because that means we're still going to be somewhat competitive and win games. Now, the Bucks, correct me if I'm wrong, they don't have a lot of money. They don't have a lot of picks. That's why they got a lot of picks.
1: Now they have money because they got rid of Giannis.
2: And then if they would have brought in Brown, it would have been another max contract. I think that's the biggest reason why the Bucks didn't do it. They didn't want to deal with Brown. And listen, I think Jaylen Brown's a fine player. I rate Jaylen Brown.
1: I wouldn't want to deal with him either, though.
2: That's what I mean. I rate Brown more than Tatum, to be clear, but his off the court antics, Kyle, certainly, the Twitch streams, him calling out Stephen A, you don't really like that stuff. You don't really like that stuff, but from what the Heat gave up, I rate Brown higher than any of those guys.
1: Yeah, the Celtics come out of this as losers because now they have to move him. And then the Celtics, weirdly enough, going into the Giannis sweepstakes, they had leverage because they didn't necessarily need to go get Giannis. But now the fact that they didn't get Giannis and everybody and their mother knew that Jaylen Brown was included in these trade rumors, now all of a sudden they're in a little bit of a politicking war within their locker room and they got to shift on for Jaylen Brown, which now they don't have the leverage. Because now teams can go and say, well, you need to get rid of Brown. I don't need to give you everything for him because you need to get rid of him.
2: And quickly, and then we got Ernie and West Palm on deck, but before we bring Ernie in, that was a dicey situation to begin with Brown, Tatum, and the organization.
1: When he talked about it, it was the best year of his career. When the season was kind of a failure, blown 3-1 lead, and then it was just a nightmare to deal with.
2: Yep.
1: There's a politics within the dynamics of that locker room that is a problem.
2: I do give Brown credit, though. Played well all year, but a bad look in the playoffs. Now, our household Knick fan, Ernie and Westfall, joining the program. Ernie, what's going on, partner? What do you got?
3: I'm sorry to say, but is this how it feels when your team wins a championship and then everybody else is scrambling to get better? Is this how it feels? Oh, my God. I've never seen this. I've never been on this side. Okay, so let's get – I'm going to start real off the bat. Boston got worse because, like you said, now they got him pissed off and he wants to leave.
1: Yeah, they got a problem.
3: He's going to leave now. He's got a problem now because he's been on the trading block for 2 years in a row, almost three. His name has been mentioned. He's going to be pissed. He's not going to come back. So that's A. Boston is off the books. They're going to be horrible for the next couple of years.
1: All right, calm down, but yes.
3: They're going to be terrible. They have to start over again. They're going to be terrible. In terms of where the Knicks are and where they are terrible. They're starting over again. I'm sorry, Miami. I'm going to blow your bubble. Yeah, he's a great guy. Past his prime. He's past his prime. You gave up too much. I'm sorry. You don't have a bench now.
1: You thought the Bucks won this trade?
3: I think the Bucks won this trade. I'm being honest here. And I think they gave too much. You gave too much. I don't think you should have gave up Triple J. I mean, out of that group that you gave up, Triple J I would have kept. because he's still unproven in the sense that I think he has a lot more to prove. Triple J, sorry, I'm talking about Jaquez.
1: Jaquez Jr.
2: He's so tremendous. Ernie, you go and get Giannis, bro. You go and get Giannis. That's you go and get a top
1: if you want
2: three player.
1: If you want a top 25 player of all time on the tail end of his prime, you got to give up, guys.
2: Jaquez isn't going to turn into Giannis. Jaquez won't even be the second best player. Earn, quickly. Jaquez won't even be the second best player on that team. And Heat fans have been begging to get the big fish. They got the big fish. I think, Earn, it's time to trust Pat Riley.
3: No, and you have, and he's come through. But now, I'm being honest with you. You are under the, you're hard on the cap. $13 million. You're going to fill a bench up with $13 million? Now, I know he's great. I know he's a magician. But this one, I've got to see how he's going to fill up your bench and how you're going to play this year. Gentlemen, have a great show. Love you.
2: Thanks, Ern.
1: Thanks, Ernie. Now, I appreciate it.
2: Now, Colin, before we go to our next call, we got Leo and Wellington joining us in a second. Dude, I actually, not bad for years, but I actually think this could be a solid reset for Boston.
1: Well, the thing about Boston is everybody thought Boston was have a terrible year last year, and they didn't.
2: I think I rate Brown more than Tatum, I guess. I don't think Tatum can lead a team. I don't. I don't think it could just be Tatum. I actually think Brown will do a better job last year than Tatum will do this year if they do get rid of Brown and he's a one-man show there. If they get rid of Brown, you think that they'd be able to get another player and more assets, so let's wait for it to figure it out.
1: Right.
2: But I actually agree with Ernie. If they get rid of Jaylen Brown, there's some serious questions with Boston.
1: I don't know about that, because the thing is about it is they're not going to trade him for nothing, right? They're going to trade him and get pieces. Right. And whether it's young players or not, it's a team that traditionally drafts very well. I know there's potential of them shifting on from Derek White, possibly. The Celtics have never been afraid to change things up. They got rid of Jrue Holiday. They got rid of Kristaps Porzingis. They got rid of pieces here and there, left and right. They've never been afraid to change it up. Gordon Hayward, Kyrie Irving, Isaiah Thomas, they've never been able to shift that. They've never been afraid to.
2: Now, Kyle, we got Leo and Wellington joining us now. Leo, welcome on into the program. What's going on, brother?
4: Hey, guys. Thanks for taking my call. I really think that the Heat are going to surprise some people. I'm a Magic fan, but I kind of am impressed with them being able to get Giannis. And I think it's going to be one of those situations where, yeah, people think Giannis is done, but that's just because he didn't really want to be in Milwaukee anymore. And then all of a sudden, he's gonna get his second wind, if you will, and be playing with his running mate Bam, and they're gonna be like the Twin Towers, basically, in terms of David Robinson and Tim Duncan. Every night they're gonna be the two. You know, their front court is gonna be the best front court defensively, and yeah, it's a make or miss league, but at the end of the day, too, it's still about defense, and defense does win championships when you can lock down and stop other teams from getting to the basket or scoring. And I think Riley, like he did with LeBron and the Big Three in the early 2010s, is that I think he will surround Giannis and Bam with 3-point shooters, and it will be a 3-and-D type team, and it'll be, hey, we're going to try to lock you down on defense, and we're going to drive and kick. Bam can shoot a little three, but he's probably going to want to play more defense with Giannis down there. And it'll be great to see how they play off each other. I really think that Giannis is going to catch his second wind, and knowing that now he's going to try, they're going to be in real contender status instead of being, just trying to swing and miss with trades like the Bucks were doing the last few years.
1: Now, Leo, you're a Magic fan who had a coaching problem. They got a new Sweeney in there to run the team now. And they have young players that everybody's waiting to see that middling Eastern Conference playoff team. Are you officially saying that you think the Miami Heat are going to be better than the Orlando Magic next year?
4: I don't want to say it, but the Heat need to, the Magic are kind of like running in quicksand right now. Like, they're going to get passed up by the Heat if they don't make moves, thinking that you can just roll out the same team. Yeah, they gave up a lot of draft picks for Desmond Bane, but to say that you can be good with Franz Wagner, who's oft injured, and then sometimes Paolo is great, don't get me wrong, but he's still very young. So I really think that the Heat, with the experience, Bam's been to the finals. You know, Giannis is a MVP, Finals MVP, Defensive Player of the Year. I really think that if they surround him with, you know, two, three guys, a couple guys off the bench and maybe another frontline starter, if they can get one, the Heat will be, you know, top four in the East, and Magic will probably be 5 or 6 again. They were close to get, they were in contention for getting 4 or 5 this year, but then they fell off at the end and got 7. But I really do think the Heat are gonna make some waves and really contend for the East.
1: Well, yep. Leo, you're on top of it.
2: Thanks, brother.
1: Appreciate the call. Thank you for chiming in. We're going to get into Steve Politzian. We're going to take a timeout here. It's Russo and Rizzo on ESPN 106.3.
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2: This is the Stars and Stripes Report, presented by Lytle, Ryder, Smith, Ivy, and Fronrath. Well, the United States men's national team is in to the round of 32, and not only that, they won their group, and it was an inspired performance by the United States men's national team because they were without their best player, Christian Pulisic. After conflicting reports, it was confirmed that he would be unable to play in the fixture against Australia after a couple of big-time international football reporters said he was fully fit to play. But Maurizio Pochettino put that to bed in an interview with Jenny Taft before the game. United States into the round of 32, winning the group for the first time since 2010. It is a great time to be a United States men's national team fan, and it's right here on our home soil. This has been the Stars and Stripes Report, presented by Lytle, Ryder, Smith, Ivy, and Fromrath, who are proud supporters of ESPN South Florida, representing injured people and their families for more than 40 years. 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
1: Colin Russo, it's Mike Rizzo. It is Cade Shumsland. It is Russo and Rizzo on ESPN 106.3. Mike Rizzo was very excited to see Ronaldo back in the thick of it.
2: Oh,
1: very
2: yeah.
1: active today. Two goals. Probably should have been one or two more. And you know how he celebrated? He popped open a little bottle, and all of a sudden, a little geese at 0% to kick off his afternoon.
2: So, folks, open the curtain up a little bit. When I get home tonight, around 7:30-ish, 7:45, I'm going to be pouring up a nice glass of that premium red geese at 0%, celebrating the performance of Cristiano Ronaldo's brace against Uzbekistan, celebrating Lionel Messi and the five goals he's had for Argentina. We are the home of Inter Miami football here on ESPN 106.3. I'm going to be celebrating Team USA going into the round of 32. But more on Giesen, folks, because coming up on July 4th, it's going to be 5 years sober. We're going to do some great things. I got some great stuff planned with Giesen 0%. And later on tonight, we're going to be posting our Wine and Five. Our Wine and Five is our fun little social thing we got going on with Giesen 0%, where I rate things from 5 to 1. And shocker, it's going to be a whole lot of World Cup on the Wine and Five. But even if you're a drinker, folks, even if you're a drinker, you can't drink every night. You know, if you got the mother-in-law, you got the kids, you got the grandmother, you're the one driving, stop at Publix, get the geese at 0%. Make sure you stay sharp and focused when you got to take care of business. And that's how I am changing my game, being almost 5 years sober. It's with Giesen 0%. Now, Colin, we do have a special guest on the line. It's Uncle Steve, Steve Pollitt Sr.
1: Been in South Florida for upwards of 20-some-odd years, 23, 24 years. And Steve Palazzino, who helped start this great station at ESPN West Palm, he was here when the Heat got Shaq. He was here when the Heat got LeBron, Wade, and I should say LeBron and Bosch, and they put those three together. He's here when they got Ray Allen. He was here when they got Jimmy Butler. Steve, why don't you give me a little bit of a hierarchy of where this Giannis move ranks among the great moves the Heat have made in the last 25 years?
3: Yeah, that's a great question, guys. I think when LeBron came, you know, and it was Bosch and Wade, you felt like dynasty, you know, possibility. When Shaq came, it was going to be fun and a good chance to win, right? Right, Jimmy. I don't think with Jimmy we necessarily thought the Heat were going to win a championship. They played for a championship, which was great. I put this ahead of that. I'd put it slightly behind LeBron and Shaq acquisition. And to me, a little bit is that just, you know, the unknown on what's going to, you know, what the pieces that'll be around. But I mean, this is, and that is in no way to disparage this move. I am super excited about this move. I think it's great because what are we doing every year? You know, playing for the play-in game. It's like, let's go for something. And if it fails, it fails spectacularly. I'm okay with that because it's a run at something. And that's what I love about the Heat organization. They are not scared to take chances, and they are taking one here, but I feel like very calculated with limited downside.
2: Uncle C, don't you trust Riley and Spoelstra, though, to figure it out? Like, I understand we're a long way separated from the big three in those times in the NBA, but they were able to figure out role players with three stars. Or don't you think they could probably pull a cat out of a hat here and figure something out for a roster?
3: Yeah, absolutely. I really do. What that'll, you know, and I think there's gonna be so much more going on, you know, with draft night tonight and, you know, more trades and, you know, to be made. But you know, this was the biggie. This was the biggie. This is the one that everybody was waiting to see where the shoe drops and the Heat were pointed to all the way. And great job by the Heat staying in there, all, you know, selling this. You know, it's like almost like recruiting. Like, you know, then at the 11th hour, this offer comes and that offer comes, but you stay, they stay committed. I don't know what the Heat did to sweeten the pot, you know, if they did it all during, but you know, we knew what the foundational pieces were going to be. And look, this trade doesn't pull off if Hawkes and if Kel Ware were busts. Like, this doesn't mean that the Heat last few drafts were busts, because you don't end up with Giannis if you don't have pieces, you know, to give you some optimism to return, or pieces that you feel like can be flipped. So the Heat haven't had any one of those moments where we're just like, Oh, they're absolutely awful. They've been bitten by the injury bug, and not having, you know, and the way the Jimmy thing ended has hurt them. The way the Jimmy thing ended really hurt them, right, from a trade value standpoint. And now to be right back where they are is phenomenal.
1: Now, Steve, do you think, you mentioned a lot of the questions about how they're going to figure this out. Do you think this is a project, first move of a project that will take place over the next couple of years? Or do you think the Heat are going to be able to put together a competitive roster within the next 6 months before the season starts?
3: I think you have to. You have to. Giannis and Bam, having them both and having them healthy and, you know, depending what other pieces end up around them. I don't think this is a let's try to get back, let's try to build for the next couple of years. There have been eight different champions in the last 8 years. If you need that's all you need to know. Why not right now with a couple more complimentary pieces? Now, my line has always been, like, who are you scared of in the East? Everyone always was one injury away. Tatum, Embiid, right? The Knicks have answered that question. And if the Knicks come back generally in the form that they are now, they are obviously the prohibitive favorite.
2: Okay, so
3: but this at least gives you something to be excited about.
2: All right, so Steve, you bring up the Knicks. Where do you have the Heat in the pecking order in the Eastern Conference after this move? And let's assume, too, Uncle Steve, a full offseason. So I guess to bring it back full circle, opening night, where do you have the Heat in the Eastern Conference comparatively to the rest of the teams?
3: Yeah, so many questions still to be answered, guys. But I have to put them ahead of the Celtics because there's no way Jaylen Brown stays there at this point, right?
1: I would agree with that, but I wouldn't agree with the Celtics being below the Heat.
3: Okay, we'll see. We'll see what they can get in return. Yeah, I don't disagree, but there's no way Brown can be there.
1: I agree with that.
3: That's out.
1: That bridge is burned.
3: I cannot count on the Sixers. I can't count on the Sixers either acquiring or health-wise at this point.
1: Okay.
3: Oh, we'll see. We've got to see what Halliburton looks like when he comes back. The Magic and the Hornets are two teams that are getting better. I do not believe they are better now than the Heat based
1: Pistons?
3: On what the Heat have done. But, you know, they are two teams that are getting better. I'm getting to the Pistons, right? I think it's the Pistons and the Heat are 2 and 3. We can argue the order.
1: I mean, I would say the Pistons won 60 games last year, and that's a team that might get Hero. Keep that in mind. You know, the Bucks might flip Hero for in a couple weeks.
3: Good. That's great. And then I'll put the Heat ahead of him. Enjoy Hero.
2: I'm with Steve there, man. Uncle Steve, the Heat, you could trade those players three more times. I still think it's worth Giannis.
1: Now, do you think the Bucks made the right move by going with the Heat's offer over the Celtics' offer?
3: I do, because this gives the Bucks a lot more flexibility. You know, an unprotected pick, when, to your point, Colin, like if the Celtics are never going to tank, if it's and you can't tank now anyway, but if the Celtics are not going to go through a complete rebuild and the Celtics are going to try to give their fans something excited about, that pick isn't as exciting. The Heat, so that's, to me, like, people are killing the Heat a little bit. Yes, they didn't get Brown. I don't think the Bucks, but I don't think the Bucks are done. With all this capital they have now, I don't think. Do you guys? You think this is the Bucks team right now?
1: I
3: think the Bucks still have a lot more to play around with.
1: I think the Bucks made the right move. They had to get rid of Giannis, and I thought if you're going to go asset route or top player route, I think they made the right move in going asset route. They got two picks, 10 and 13 tonight. I definitely think in this year's draft they could come up with two starters there. And I definitely think that from here on out, you're telling me, one of Yakachonis, who the Heat wanted to keep, Kella Ware, you don't think those two are going to start? I mean, like, they got two, three starters. Let's say on the bottom end, let's say Hero's not going to be there. On the bottom end, the Bucks got two starters from the Heat in terms of player. You could also make the argument they got another starter or two in terms of rookie, and then they got Miles Turner sitting there. They'll start Ryan Rollins. You call it a day, and that's on top of the certain moves that they're going to make. All of a sudden, it's a pretty young team that's inexpensive, and all of a sudden, when these teams need to salary dump or trade picks or look to move on from a star, they can make a move. The Bucks are going to be sitting there with a lot of capital to play with. I actually think the Bucks are going to be in a halfway decent spot to rebuild this team quickly.
3: Totally agree with you. I don't think the Bucks got fleeced. I don't think the Bucks fleeced anybody. And you like to see that, right? Like, for fans. You want all fans to not feel like we just gave up.
2: My push.
3: And I'm really excited to see what the Bucks end up doing with this. And I'm also excited to see what other pieces, happen from a Heat standpoint.
1: Yeah,
3: the interesting thing will be
1: to get very creative. They need to get very creative with the money.
3: Yep. Well, the interesting thing will be the Heat became such an up-tempo team last year. I don't see that again this year because they're going to be such a defensive – their prowess will be so amazing defensively that they might want to go back to slowing the game down a little bit, which is, you know, has been in their forte in the past.
1: Yeah, last year they took over that Grizzlies offense, and then they went up-tempo, a lot of threes. It sort of lit the world on fire the first 20 games. Then it sort of came back down to reality, and they finished the game on a – you know, on a halfway decent note. They got a ton of defensive prowess. I mean, let's say Wiggins is going to keep there. They restructure that contract. They got Davion Mitchell. They got Giannis. They got Bam. Right there, that's four, you know, top 15% defensive players at those positions. Now, they just need scores. They're going to need guard scores. They're going to need shot creators, and they need shooters. And once they figure that out cheaply, then maybe you could start thinking about putting together a good team. Now, the thing is, Mike and I were talking about it. This is an old NBA move. Right, the old NBA move was sell everything, get a star, get two or three stars, and then fill in the rest. You'll figure it out. As long as you got those two stars, three stars, you're going to be competitive. This year's NBA, and there's a reason that the Heat can't go over the first apron, is because of this trade they made to go get a. It's an anti-star, you know, protocol that the CBA has. Now the Heat have made a move where they've got the two big stars, the three maybe halfway decent great players, and then they got to fill in the rest. It's sort of an NBA move from about 8-9 years ago compared to what teams usually do nowadays, which is draft, role players, and one or two stars.
3: Yeah, you're right. And, you know, it does go back to that. And I don't think it's going to be hard for the Heat to recruit when they have Bam, they have Giannis. It's Miami for so many different reasons, right? The warmth on the bodies, the tax benefit, and the chance to make a run in an East that I'm not going to call it a wide open East, but I am going to say, you know, everyone is like one injury away from their season ending. So why not? Why not Miami?
1: Appreciate it, Steve. Now, we appreciate, as always, and tell us if you're going to go watch the Heat this year. There's probably no better place to watch it than somewhere like Duffy's.
3: You are so right, Colin, because Duffy's has the juicy made-to-order burgers that are stacked high, the crispy chicken tenders that actually crunch, and wings tossed in your favorite sauce. The loaded sandwiches, the wraps, all packed with the flavor, big enough to actually fill you up. And, you know, whether it's the World Cup, whether it's a little baseball, whether it is, you know, perhaps you are big on, let me fill in another blank right now, WNBA. I mean, there's really no reason not to get out to enjoy a game at your local Duffy's. Duffy's Sports Grill, your game is always on.
1: Appreciate it, Steve, as always. We'll look forward to talking again soon. Enjoy the week, all right?
2: Thanks, Steve.
3: I guess.
1: That's Steve Politano, the Good Karma Brands president, the Palm Beach Sports Commission Hall of Famer, the Palm Beach Guards Youth Athletic Association vice president, the Orange Bowl committee host member, the host bowl of the College Football National Championship committee member as well, amongst a number of other titles that I could probably laundry list. He has one of those orange jackets that those Orange Bowl people love wearing. We'll get into a little 5 at 5 on the other side of things. That is Mike Rizzo, Kate Chums, and Colin Russo, 5 at 5. Brian Winders at 5:20. Stay tuned. It's Russo and Rizzo on ESPN 106.3.
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12: 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That was the 4 p.m. hour presented by Giesen 0%. You get Colin Russo, Mike Rizzo, and Cade Chumson. Cade, welcome in, my friend. How you doing today?
13: I'm doing well, sir. How are you?
12: Were you awake when the Giannis trade broke?
13: Nah.
12: So you woke up. Were you surprised that the Heat were the ones to win this little race?
13: I thought it was kind of over for them. I thought they had made their big push in the middle of last season. I thought we had all kind of just like let that disappear. I wasn't sure exactly who the top bidder was, but sure enough, Miami goes at him again.
12: And where do you stand in terms of the Heat now in the hierarchy of the Eastern Conference? You still have questions, or you're ready to say it?
13: I think there's levels to it. I think a good year for Miami would be finishing the regular season in the top four of the East. If they get a home seed advantage for the first round, I think that'd be successful for them. And then next year, top two, and then by this needs to be happening in the next 3 years, them winning a championship, I think.
14: I'm going to disagree there. I think expectation has to be a championship. Giannis is in his prime.
12: They're
14: title hunting.
12: I'm not sure if the expectation is championship, but they're title hunting.
14: I think if you ask Pat Riley why he made this move, it's because they want to win a championship.
12: Right, but not next. It doesn't need next year, or else they'll light the walls on fire.
14: Personally, I think they need to be in the mix for a championship next year. I don't think top four is good enough and losing.
12: Well, they're
14: going
12: to sign him to a fat extension, and they got a ban there. I mean, if it doesn't work out year one, what are you going to blow it up? I mean, championship or bust. Also is synonymous with the idea that you're going to blow things up, change things up.

0: if they don't win a title.
1: You're not going to blow it up. Don't take it like that. But it's, dude, if they're not in the mix for a title, that is a massive disappointment. It's the way I look at it. You got Giannis. You got one of the best stars in the league. You got Pat Riley and Spoelstra, two superstars at their own respectable jobs. You know, so one or the other would have had to fail if you're not at least one of the final two teams left in the Eastern Conference. My two cents.
0: Let's bounce around. Let's do a little 5 and 5 presented by Flagler Credit Union.
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2: 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Number one.
8: Well, the NFL today informed teams that they will not, I repeat, not be holding a supplemental draft, which means that former Texas Tech quarterback Brendan Sorsby will not be eligible to enter the NFL in 2026. What's next for the young Sorsby?
0: So here's what happens. He cannot sign anywhere as a free agent. He cannot enter the draft. And as it stands today, I don't know about how much going back to college is really enticing to him. But they sent out a letter from the General Counsel of the NFL Management Council. And they basically said under the CBA, we have every right to say no or yes to a supplemental draft. And to put it broadly, to give a little one-sentence summary, they did not have enough time to investigate the gambling on their own accord, and therefore they do not want to have the supplemental draft and have a team risk a pick, and then all of a sudden they have to ban him or they have to suspend him. All of that is the whole reason that they're not doing this, because of the gambling. Now, is it a little two-sided because there is a bunch of NBA, NFL players out there who domestic disputes here and there, they hit and runs, this and that, like all this other stuff, there's crime problems. Yes, that is true. But this is a gambling thing, and the NFL does not take kindly to gambling problems. So.
1: At this point, it sounds like the young man isn't playing football. And honestly,
0: he's going to have to play in a different league. UFL, USFL, CFL.
1: He's a young guy. He'll bounce back. Might even get drafted the next time around. But, like, dude, I'm so happy this situation's going away. I'm done with it.
2: Number two.
1: Beyond done with this situation.
8: The World Cup started today for Ronaldo, with the Portugal star picking up a pair of goals to snap his goal drought. Will Ronaldo find himself battling the other big names for the Golden Boot now?
1: No, but certainly this is a performance that shut up a lot of people. Ronaldo is the best player on the pitch today. And at his age, I think it was incredible what you saw from him today.
0: His age when he plays poorly, but it's at his age how amazing it is when he plays great.
1: If anything, it plays into my fact that what we saw today was great. And you can't spin it into a bad performance today. There's no way. He was the best player on the pitch. And I told you yesterday, I said the shtick with these teams that struggled in their first game, the Spains and the Portugals and the Dutch of the world, they went belt to butt on the next team they face. Keep in mind, that Uzbekistan team gave Colombia a pretty good go for a couple, for about 80 minutes there until that incredible back post goal for Colombia. So I'm thrilled for my guy Ronaldo. I'm thrilled he can put the trolls to rest. And I think Portugal's back on track to win the group.
0: Yeah, Uzbekistan was terrible today, especially in that first half. They were terrible. They did not have a good...
1: They're awful.
0: They did not have a great...
1: But I think I think also it showed how well Portugal played, because for so many reasons,
0: they were so due for it.
1: I'm not going to try to go two X's and O's, but like Colin, I mentioned to you the last time Portugal played, they had nothing on the outside. Pedro Neto was fantastic today. Rafael Leao scored a goal. Just a completely different Portugal team and game plan. And Cristiano, he said after the game, he's back. And
0: We got him from the media after the game?
1: No, they zoomed in on his face on the field and said, I'm back.
0: Well, they did talk to him after the game as well, so it was nice that we get to speak to him.
1: Well,
0: we haven't heard from him in a couple weeks.
1: Well, Colin, this isn't American sports. Our GOAT and my GOAT, Lionel Messi, they all talk when they want, bro. That's just how football is.
2: Number three.
1: It's not right, for the record, but it's how it is.
8: Let's come back to the association. The first round of the NBA draft is tonight. What are you looking forward to the most?
0: I don't have a lot of questions about how the top four is going to play out. I actually don't even think anybody's going to trade into the top 8 or 9. I'm curious. Picks 5 through 13, I think you're going to be fascinating. I think 1 through 4, I actually don't think you're going to see anything crazy. I think you're going to see DeBanta. I think you're going to see Peterson. I think you're going to see Boozer at 3. I think you're going to see Caleb Wilson at 4. I think from 5, 6, 7, 8, 9, 10, and I'll say 11, 12, 13, just to include the

0: second Bucks pick. I think that's going to be fascinating. It's where the Thunder pick, the Warriors pick there, the Mavericks pick at 9. You know, where the Clippers going to do at 5. There's about 5 or 6 point guards that everybody has a different sort of hierarchy ranking for them, and they're all going to go between 5 and 11. Curious about that. Now, if you don't want to watch the draft, you could follow along on Champ Sharani on Twitter, and he'll spoil it before they announce it at the stage.
1: No, thank you.
0: But I am curious on where 5 through 11. There's going to be a lot of franchise-changing players in this draft.
1: Now, Colin,
0: a lot of guards.
1: You're down on the, you don't like the NFL draft. Do you like the NBA draft?
0: Oh, no, I will not watch it live.
1: Okay,
0: that's
1: okay.
0: The question.
1: Cade, what was the question again?
2: What are you looking forward to most out of the draft tonight?
1: I think just learning the new stars, right? This is supposed to be the best draft since 03. I mean, you saw A.J. DeBanza, who's supposed to be the number one pick tonight. You saw him say that this is going to be the best draft since 03. And it's not only him. It's been every single person that covers the NBA and or covers college basketball. Even Colin, who's my college basketball czar over here, he was telling me back in February that this was going to be one of the best NBA drafts. So I guess the answer to the question is just learning the new stars and where they all go, because they can be franchise-altering players. And even though I don't think the Milwaukee Bucks, the players that they got, they're not going to be 1A stars, but they could be role players. And like, if you find, they got 2 picks, Kyle, in this draft?
0: 10 and 13.
1: So like, what happens if they find 2 really good players in a loaded draft?
0: They absolutely could. I was going through the number 13 picks throughout the years. Booker, Donovan Mitchell, Zach LaVine, a lot of big time players have been selected there prior. So they could get a good value pick there.
1: So Colin, I'm looking forward to the new stars entering the NBA. Keep it simple.
3: Number 4.
2: We've been talking about it all day, but Giannis Antetokounmpo is headed to Miami with the Bucks and the Heat reportedly agreeing to the blockbuster deal overnight. Where do the Heat now rank in the Eastern Conference?
0: To me, a playoff team, top 6, I would say. But you got to think that Giannis and Bam can get you to the top 6. They're going to be a defensive nightmare to deal with, especially in that front court. I have questions about how they're going to build out this roster. It's not going to be pretty. I do not think it's going to be pretty early. They need to really figure out. I think they actually should have Wiggins take that player option. I actually think they should trade him and turn him into 2 players if they can, and 2 cheaper players. Maybe a contender wants him. He has the Lakers written all over him. Maybe he wants to go to the Lakers and you could get one of the Lakers guards. I really think they need to turn one of their players into 2 and get a little bit of value back in terms of just personnel in the locker room. But I'm curious. You got $18 million to play with. They're going to get creative. They definitely have a plan. What are they, shocked now they got Giannis? Now what? They have something in place. They have a blueprint. I'm just curious to see what it is.
1: Let's give the Knicks their proper respect. They're the best team in the Eastern Conference. They are coming off a championship. And for the most part, they're going to have the same roster. All right, with that said, you got to have championship aspirations, bro. This is the top 2 team in the East with Giannis, Pat Riley, and Eric Spoelstra. I think they're going to be able to figure out a roster. To Colin's credit, the money side isn't really my thing. I'm more of the guy who looks at what's around him and what's on the team. You got Pat Riley, arguably the 3rd best mastermind in the NBA, in probably the NBA's history. You got Eric Spoelstra, who I could argue since the semblance of the Big 3 has been one of the best coaches in the NBA. And you have a top 3 player in Giannis. You got to get lucky with Giannis staying healthy. I think that's if I'm a Heat fan, that's the number one thing I'm worried about, is keeping Giannis healthy. Seems like the last, 3 years, he hasn't been able to put together really full seasons. So Giannis's health, I think, is the number one, red flag. Other than that, Pistons, Cavs, Celtics, Sixers. Give me Giannis in the Heat and Spoelstra and Riley over there.
0: Pacers.
1: You'll never see them again.
3: Number 5.
1: See that team again.
0: I disagree.
2: The Greek Freak becomes the latest big name for the Heat to acquire, joining Shaq, LeBron, Bosch, Zoe, and Jimmy Butler. Where should Giannis rank in the all-time Heat acquisitions?
0: I mean, I know Shaq led to a championship. He's better than Shaq at this point in his career. Shaq in 06, Giannis is a better player at 31 than Shaq was at 2006. Shaq's prime was 2001. So 2000, 2001 was Shaq's prime. So
1: no, I disagree with that.
0: What year was
1: the
0: Shaq's prime?
1: Back end, at when he was on the Lakers, Shaq was
0: 2001.
1: But when he came to the Heat, he was still very good.
0: Fine.
1: Wade led the championship, but Shaq was a tail end player.
0: And Shaq was somebody who famously fell off. Famously.
1: When he went to the Suns, but that was still a Laker team that was incredible. It took the Pistons to knock them off.
0: He was he was 5 years past the best year of
1: I don't think you're putting enough respect on Shaq personally. Is it fair to say I got to see it play out? Shaq won a championship. LeBron, Bosh, and Wade won a championship. Let's wait until Giannis wins a championship before we can even put him on that pedestal. Did Wade lead that Heat team? Absolutely. But Shaquille O'Neal was a big part in the regular season and a huge part in that playoff run.
0: No doubt. But he wasn't the best player on the team.
1: But he was still peak prowess when he came. A young Wade, before his knees blew out on him, I would agree, was the best player on that team.
0: He absolutely was the best player
1: on that team. But Shaq was still an unbelievable top eight, top five player at the time.
0: He was not what Giannis is. No way. Oh, was he a 16-10 player when he was at the Heat, maybe? 18-10? I'd have to go through.
1: I think you're downplaying Shaq at the back end of the Laker career. Shaq was the most unstoppable player for the Lakers
0: when he was
1: in the early
0: 2000s. Yes, and he was famously somebody who had a prime and then certainly did not.
1: He was great for the Heat, man.
0: He went
1: to the Suns, the Cavs, and the Celtics, and that's when it broke down.
0: That 06 Heat series, I know we got a bunch of Heat fans in here, one of the most overrated championships in the history of the NBA. You think Kyrie Alexander takes free throws? Take a look at how many Wade took in six games last in that Maverick Heat series in 06. A tremendously agended series by the referees in that. He had 109 free throws in six games. Gilgeous Alexander had, in seven games against the Spurs, he had like 70, maybe 65.
1: Dude, Wade was a clean.
0: Dude, that's 100. That's Wade, 30, 39
1: Colin,
0: more free
1: they
0: throws.
1: They were following that, brother, man.
0: Oh, please. Let's not listen to that. He had games where he had 15 free throw fourth quarters. Famously, a tremendously rigged NBA series.
1: I'm going to have to disagree with you there, man. Wade was incredible. They were following him, and they couldn't stop him,
0: bro. One of the most poorly officiated series in the history of the NBA, and I'm willing to die on that hill. Not even close.
1: One of the most dominant finals, I think, performances by a player in a long... Like,
0: he was a free throw god. You want to criticize the free throws?
1: But the
0: free throw god in that series.
1: I actually think they were following him. It was a different NBA.
0: We're talking about 2006, 20 years ago.
1: But it was a different NBA.
0: I do know. That if everybody wants to criticize all the free throw guys, the free throw hunters, you know who invented that? Wade. Wade invented that.
1: No,
0: I like Wade.
1: Jordan did. Jordan did. Let's be honest.
0: Jordan, and then Kobe, and then LeBron. Pump fake, take a jumper into the defender's chest. That was Wade. That was Wade's move for years. Him and CP3.
1: I'm usually with you on this stuff. Bro, no, man.
0: Mike, I disagree.
1: I remember that series, man.
0: Go look at the numbers. Fourth quarter free throw disparities. Dude. Wade had more free throws than the entire Mavericks as a team. Only time in the history of the NBA.
1: They were fouling them. They were fouling them, Colin.
0: The only time in the history of the NBA that has ever happened with a finals MVP.
1: Colin, the only time. That version of Dwayne Wade, I think, was one of the most athletic players ever in NBA history. The way he glided to the lane. The numbers do not lie. They couldn't stop him.
0: The numbers do not lie.
1: Well, we can say the same thing for the Mavericks when Dirk shot a 1,000 free throws as well in 11.
0: That wasn't the reason they won the series. It's not the reason they won the series.
1: I don't think Wade at the free throw line was the reason they won the series either.
0: The Mavericks won the first two games of that series. I'd have to go back and check. But I mean,
1: I thought the Heat thoroughly outplayed them the games after.
0: Dude, I will explain to you. So I'll pull up the numbers.
1: I watched it. I remember it was 20 years ago.
0: I'm telling you, he had 109 free throws in six games. I mean, Jesus. That's ridiculous. You think Gilgeous Alexander's... come on. That's ridiculous. Brunson's ridiculous.
1: It's because they were fouling him.
0: Now it's because of the fouling. They were fouling him.
1: It was NBA in 2006. Now, was there probably an agenda to make the series close? Do refs have a favorable whistle? Absolutely. But that's not the reason they won the series. That's a little unfair.
0: More than the Mavericks as a team. What do you say about that?
1: I just think it's a little unfair to say that the only reason the Heat won that championship was Wade being at the free throw line.
0: Famously, an agenda-laden series. And that was the years when that happened all the time. 0-2, Kings, Lakers happened all the time.
1: Well, that crook Donahue was betting on games, but that's, you know.
0: So was Scott Foster, and he got away with it.
1: What are we on, Kyle?
0: I have no idea.
2: That was five, guys.
1: I think number five.
0: That was the 5 and 5. We're going to have a little Brian Windhorst on the other side of things. We'll talk a little NBA Giannis trade with him of the Hoop Collective and the ESPN NBA senior writer. So stay tuned for that. Coming up on the other end, it's Russo and Rizzo on ESPN 106.3.
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0: Colin Russo, ESPN West Palm here. Breaking news today in the South Florida area with Giannis Antetokounmpo making the blockbuster move over to the Miami Heat from the Milwaukee Bucks. The Bucks had two real decisions to make between the Boston Celtics offer of Jaylen Brown, a couple picks, versus basically the lot and the farm from Miami.

0: We'll talk about it here with the ESPN NBA insider, Mr. Brian Windhorst himself. Join us now. Windy, appreciate the time. How are you doing today?
1: I'm all right. How are you?
0: I'm good. You know, this happened overnight. We were expecting it all throughout the day yesterday. Breaking news, the time that it did. From what you heard from this, Windy, was this a decision that was more Giannis was leaning one way or the other, or the Bucks just finally made the deal of we're going to go young player asset over the big star in Jaylen Brown? Walk me through the decision making from the Bucks end.
1: No, I think if Giannis would have signed with Milwaukee, or he would have signed with Boston or Miami. I don't think he had, maybe he had a preference, but he wasn't directing it one way or the other. I think the key was, you know, the Bucks had a situation where they have to refill their team. And I think the trade for Jaylen Brown would have gotten them a bigger star, no doubt, but would not have refilled their team. And they would have been in possibly the same position a year from now, which is having a star player that didn't have a team around him that who probably maybe would have wanted out. And so while the Miami offer wasn't loaded on stars, now let me just say, if you're the Bucks, you're trying to draft a star tonight, either with 10 or 13 or ideally both. That's what you're going to try to do. But, you know, the Heat's level of you know, interest and desperation, and I don't want to use desperation, but the Heat's intent was very, you know, real. And you could tell it in the depth of their offer. They didn't have the premium asset at the top, so they gave a lot of depth. And with where Milwaukee was as an organization, depth of the assets, I think, pushed it over the line. I don't think it was clear. Obviously, it took the Bucks weeks, months to make this decision. It was a hard call. They could potentially regret going with this Miami offer over the Bucks offer. But I do think that, you know, in the grand scheme of things, the volume of assets, which is, you know, basically the Heat flooded the zone and they kept adding to it, and that got it done.
0: Well, Pat Riley has been criticized in a lot of ways from an executive standpoint for lack of making the big splash move. Go back as far as Kevin Durant, Damian Lillard, and he finally made it here, but it cost him. And, you know, it's costing him a lot of assets, and it's costing him a lot of the young players, that young core that they had. Do you think the Heat made the right decision here, sort of trying to leverage a little bit of a super team and then have to fill out the rest? What was your perspective from Miami's decision-making?
1: You know, this is obviously the way that they have built their championship-level teams for almost 30 years, you know, with Lonzo Mourning, then Shaq, then LeBron, then, you know, I wouldn't say Goran Dragic was the same level, but, you know, they traded multiple firsts for him, and then Jimmy Butler. And so it's a tried-and-true method, like, and they've routinely been able to, you know, win on the edges and win on the margins and appeal to players to take less money, and it's a reasonable strategy. The only difference is, when they got Bosch and LeBron, they didn't have to deal with aprons. It was a question about how much Mickey Arison was willing to pay in tax. Now they're restricted by the rules. And so they have $18 million to fill out this roster. And, you know, they can create a little bit more if they get in Andrew Wiggins to restructure his contract, which I think is probably likely. They'll probably get that done. But it might take them a year, you know, 12 to 18 months, you know, maybe two or three transaction cycles to truly build this team out to where they can truly be a competitor in the Eastern Conference.
0: Do you think the Bucks made the right decision in terms of mulling either side of the offer, the top-end talent versus the depth of the offer? Do you think the Bucks made the right move?
1: The Bucks will the success of this trade for Milwaukee will be determined by their draft picks tonight. If they hit on these two picks, and it's as good of a draft as you could have two lottery picks in the last 25 years, if they hit on these two picks and you were able to restructure around these young players that the Heat sent and these two draft picks, then the Bucks will be in a good place. If they miss on these picks tonight, they'll be in a bad place. They put themselves in that position.
0: And now you mentioned it with the aprons, especially the first apron with all the rules that they have with the new CBA. The Heat are sort of handcuffed here in terms of what next moves they can make, whether that be, you know, Norman Powell, as you said earlier today. It doesn't sound like Norman Powell is coming back to the Miami Heat because 33-year-old looking for his last big contract, you anticipate him moving on elsewhere.
1: I never rule anything out with the Heat contractually. I've seen them create some things over the years that were unexpected, so I wouldn't take it off the table. However, it is probable that Norm Powell will be somewhere else. The only way that they really probably could keep him is if they got rid of Andrew Wiggins totally, and then you'd be stuck in the same position. Now you'd have Powell, but not Wiggins. So, but let me tell you, nobody has thought, there's literally nobody in the NBA who will have thought this out more than Andy Ellisberg. He is a weapon that the Heat have employed over and over and over, and they will have a plan. It may not be the best plan, but you have to understand, they don't have $18 million to spend because that's all Mickey Arison wants to pay, or they have $18 million to spend to stay under the luxury tax. They have $18 million to spend hard cap, period. An act of Congress could not get them to have more than $18 million. So what you do is you have Wiggins try to restructure. You try to squeeze a few more there. And also this, minimum contracts cost almost $4 million now. So I know that, you know, back in the LeBron Bosch days, you could sign 10 minimum contracts. You know, you didn't like Derek Dampier, just cut him. Go get Jerry Stackhouse. Didn't like Jerry Stackhouse, go get Mike Bibby. Each one of those contracts now is almost $4 million. So you only have, you know, when you're figuring out how you're going to spend that money, those minimum contracts add up pretty fast too.
0: Now, do you think the Heat are going to, you said that Norman Powell likely is not going to be back, but do you think there's a decision to be made about potentially a sign and trade with Andrew Wiggins to potentially turn one player into two players if they can?
1: You could do that, assuming that he opts out of his contract and has another place. I'm going to tell you, I don't think that's likely because I don't think another team is going to be willing to pay Andrew Wiggins $24-25 million like the Heat might be able to. And if you do have that, and that you did a sign and trade to get that player back, that number would eat up a, you know, a bunch of your open space anyway. So again, I would never ever rule anything out with Andy Ellisberg. I don't think that's likely.
0: Winnie, it sounds like the confidence in the Heat front office in terms of being able to put this puzzle together after the fact, after they get the big shark in the locker room, is really what's driving you to sort of trusting the Heat on this. If this was another front office making this exact move, you would trust this situation less. Am I getting that right?
1: Absolutely. I totally trust the Heat, but I trust Giannis being a great player. Giannis is a great player. He's a great offensive player. He's a great defensive player. Bam Adebayo is a great defensive player. You know, Davion Mitchell is a good defensive player. Andrew Wiggins is a good defensive player. They're going to have a core that is going to defend like crazy. I love that as a basis to build a team out. They've got to build a team out. They're not a contender yet. Their guys will go to work, and we'll see what they can do.
0: So if you were to talk to the Heat fan, you would say when the Heat fan comes out and says championship or bust, you would tell them to temper their expectations?
1: Not in 27. If that's the way you feel in 26, 27, we really can't. It's not a real conversation. Not right now. You know, we'll see what happens in a couple of weeks. But you look at their competition and what they're going to be able to do, I don't foresee that. I would say look at this as a 2 or 3 year window that is just now beginning.
0: Yeah, and Wendy, a couple more things here. One thing about the current state of the NBA is, yes, the back in the Wade Bosch era, that was the super team era, where you get three stars and you sort of figure out the rest and the team's going to be competitive. Last 4 or 5 years has been about building out entire rosters and lineups. Look at the Knicks. Look at the Pacers last year. The Thunder had a ton of contributors. You know, the Spurs, weirdly enough, had a good, core built around it. We're looking at a situation where the Heat have 2-3 players and sort of filling out the rest. Do you think they're heading backwards? Is this an old age type of move?
2: If the trade happened before?
1: Not necessarily. I think you need talent to win. They have talent. They are a much more talented team today than they were yesterday. You need top-end talent to win in the NBA. They have it. The hardest part is done. If you can get Giannis to take a $100 million pay cut like you got Jalen Brunson, now you got something. But I can tell you right now, that will not be happening. So you're going to have to do it under the constraints. But everybody has to have it under these constraints. Everybody has to deal with the aprons. The tough part is getting the talent in-house and under control. The Heat have done that. They have a challenge to build out the team, but I would not focus on that. I would focus on you have another first ballot Hall of Fame player that's going to be wearing a Miami Heat uniform. That's the most important thing to think about today.
0: You think it's more likely that the Bucks walk out of here as winners, the Heat walk out of here as winners, or both walk out of here as winners?
1: Man, we don't know what's going to happen with the Bucks. There are going to be teams that make decisions in tonight's draft that are going to set themselves up for years into the future. The Bucks have two bites at the apple there. There's a great position to be in, but they've got to execute. I cannot emphasize enough how important tonight is for the future of the Milwaukee Bucks. This is going to be their moment where they get these two opportunities to get players out of this draft. It is better than anything probably than the Heat would be able to trade for them. So to me, the winner of this trade could come down to how well the Bucks execute tonight's draft.
0: And back to the Heat really quickly. Brian Windhorst joining us now, ESPN NBA insider. I appreciate the time, Wendy. With the Heat, what players, what assets would you keep an eye on the next couple weeks here as the Heat look to build out the rest of this roster? Is there somebody you got an eye on in terms of a veteran minimum, make a trade here, there, that you think the Heat should keep an eye on?
1: One guy I think right off the bat you should look at is Chris Middleton. Middleton is, you know, played with Giannis and Portis in Milwaukee, won a championship with them. He's not in his prime at all. He's past his prime. He's had a bunch of knee problems. But that's a guy who they can get on the minimum contract and come in, fill a role, and be important. So wouldn't be surprised at all if you see Chris Middleton joining his ex-Buck teammates down in Miami.
0: And do you think Giannis as a whole is going to sign that major extension here pretty soon? Because I know he's due for one. You think this is going to be the last stop of his career?
1: I'm sure he's very excited to sign it. I'm sure he's going to want the full amount, which is 4 years and $270 million. He can't sign it until October. The question really is, are the Heat going to offer it? Because Giannis is in his early 30s. You'd be committing to paying him in excess of $70 million when he's 36, 37 years old. I think they probably will, but, you know, whether it's the full 4 years, there's some level of mystery in that. But, yes, Giannis has been willing to sign an extension in Miami for months and months and months, and I expect that to get done at some level.
0: Wendy, last thing here. What do you think the turmoil is going to come out here with the Boston Celtics? Do you think that's a ship too far sailed gone now with this Jaylen Brown trade rumors? Do you think they're going to be dealing with a little bit of fallout from this?
1: I think they're dealing with the fallout from having a team this year that they didn't think was good enough to win the East at all. And they emerged from that playoff series with the Sixers saying, we're not good enough. And they're taking action regardless, you know, with that. I don't think it's so much the drama about Jaylen. I think at the end of this, Jaylen might end up being in a great place. He could be traded to a team that's going to build around him, which might be something he's interested in, and they may even give him a contract extension this summer, which I'm not sure the Celtics are ready to do. So Jaylen Brown has a championship. He has a lot of respect. He's got a lot of awards. He may have his own team and a beautiful contract situation by the end of next month, and I don't think that's something for him to be upset about, and it's possible that this trade that may be forthcoming could refresh the Celtics and set them up to be competitive. I understand why it seems like it's controversial and dramatic, and if it's handled a certain way, it can be. But, you know, I think the Celtics knew exactly what they were doing when they entered this process. They knew once you start down the road of trading a star player, there's probably no turning back. They went down that road.
0: Appreciate it, Wendy. I appreciate the insight on the Heat side, the Bucks side, and the Celtics side. And I know this is a busy day with you with the draft coming up. Enjoy that. Looking forward to talking again soon.
1: Take care. Bye-bye.
0: You got it. That's Brian Windhorst, the ESPN NBA insider. Check him out on ESPN with all the draft coverage tonight. And also with Giannis Antetokounmpo making a huge splash move. I should say the Heat making a huge splash move and getting Giannis in there in favor of four players and a number of picks. A shocker move for those who don't know. And the Bucks traded Giannis Antetokounmpo and Bobby Portis in favor for the Heat to give up Tyler Hero, Khalil Ware, Jaime Jaquez Jr., Kasper Siakouchounis, three first-round picks, one pick swap, and an additional second-rounder. Talking about five picks, four players. If you ask me, I think the Bucks made the right move in terms of leveraging and capitalizing on their future rather than just getting a lesser Giannis in Jaylen Brown. I think they made the right move. I think the Heat made the right move, but now you got to fill out the rest of this roster. A little bit of a puzzle here. It sounds like Brian Windhorst is very confident in the front office in doing so. This is Colin Russo, ESPN West Palm, ESPN 106.3. Russo and Rizzo, theoretically speaking, we'll take a time out here on ESPN 106.3. Colin Russo,
3: live
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0: You know, Mike didn't respect him after their first excellent win, one of the great games in the history of the group stage, Ghana versus Panama, where they scored the 94th minute, a winner at a 0-0. And now Ghana's going toe-to-toe with the Goliath, and they are going right at England, and England doesn't really have a lot of answers here in the 77th minute, 0-0.
11: Colin, right at is a word. Ghana's went forward about three different times in the 15
0: salute
11: minutes that we've been watching.
0: I will
11: say it's officially an England problem. Ghana's very fit and informed defensively. I didn't think they'd be able to defend for two halves straight against a team like England and park the bus, but they've been able to do it. Now, Colin, I'm not winning some cash with our good friends of Hard Rock Bet on this game, but I'll tell you the game that I won a lot of money on. It was that Portugal game. You know, famously, you and Damian Perez wrote Ronaldo's obituary. Granted, he had a brace in today's game. I won on the anytime goal scorer for Cristiano. I won on the goal line for Portugal. It was a very, very cash-heavy day for myself with our good friends at Hard Rock Bet. And you could do the same thing with Hard Rock Bet. And if you're watching the England game right now, that should be a penalty, by the way. I got to see the tackle. But, folks, right now, England playing with disaster with Ghana going out on the attack. Now, that's a foul 10 out of 10 on Eze. But
0: what a move.
11: It's not rugby. But, folks, you could bet on all of the soccer with Hard Rock Bet. You could bet on the games coming up tonight. 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
0: That's
11: if you're a friend
0: that's
11: concerned
0: a penalty,
11: about gambling,
0: Mike.
11: Please call 1-833-PLAY-WISE. Now, I agree with you, but the Eze getting thrown off the ball like a rag doll, you can't
0: soft,
11: do that.
0: Soft.
11: Colin, you can't do
0: can't
11: that.
0: Can't be soft in this tournament. Got to be tough.
11: Colin, he didn't play the ball.
0: The Ghanans are tough.
11: He didn't play the ball and threw him off the ball. I think the referee saw that and said, you know what, fair play.
0: Ghanans are tough.
11: And granted, they're not going to look at that.
0: Resilience, toughness.
11: I actually think the referee on that play, on that specific play, he missed the Eze call and he decided to, you know, shut his eyes on the penalty in the box for
0: England,
11: Ghana.
0: England's been getting all the calls all, you know, they're playing more physical. They mean you need to call a tough game.
11: They're one of the old firms, man. There are a lot of old firms, Colin. Spain, France, England. Brazil, they're going to get the calls, brother. It's the way it is.
0: Not helping them, is it? Huh? Fake team.
11: What I'm saying.
0: Fake tough guy England. That's what they are. Mike loves that saying.
11: No, I like it.
0: Fake tough guy.
11: I love the
0: England.
11: Prem.
0: I'll tell you a real tough
11: love
0: guy.
11: United.
0: It reminds me of this Ghana team. That's a real tough guy team.
11: We had a lot of time here still for England or Ghana to score. It's
0: or
11: the
0: Ghana,
11: 79th
0: indeed.
11: Minute. Granted, they almost did. But again, I'm happy the referee swallowed his whistle because it was a foul on the other end. But regardless, we're going to have extra time coming up at 6:00. We're going to be talking about all this stuff with myself and Damian Perez. But it's certainly not the result the Three Lions are looking for right now. And I know a lot of their fans, Colin, this is going to be DEFCON 10. DEFCON 10 if they tie Ghana. Because, if, you know, Kyle, they win this game, basically you're in a good chance of winning the group.
0: Well, Ghana
11: now they're
0: going to
11: need a result.
0: Yeah,
11: they're going to need.
0: And Ghana secures themselves in the next round too.
11: Right. And now, if this game were to end 0-0, Colin, England would only have one more on the goal differential because Ghana won 1-0, England won 4-2. So if you're an English fan and you draw this, you're in the lead, but by one goal. And Ghana, I think, is probably going to have an easier.
0: Well, they got Croatia.
11: I think that Croatia team's old, Colin. I think it's a big matchup tonight. It's a big matchup tonight for Croatia. I think Ghana could get a result against Croatia, I guess is what I'm talking myself into. Look how fast they are.
0: I know this. I've been a Ghana fan. I tried to convince you against Panama.
11: What I'm saying,
0: I know this. This team is toughness personified.
11: What I'm saying is an older roster with Croatia. They might.
0: Oh, they're going to run them out of the gym.
11: It's like, you know, so.
0: Run them out of the gym.
11: That's why I think England needs to get 3 points here in the next about 10 minutes here. I think that they need to get a goal here and get 3 points. They're playing with fire, Kyle, if they don't get all 3 points.
0: Ghana's got them clamped. They've got no answers right now.
11: It's a foul.
0: Got them. See, the referee is calling a very very lackluster performance by the officiating.
11: Kyle, that's a foul.
0: Lackluster officiating. Let him play tough.
11: Colin.
0: Mike, that's not a foul.
11: Yes, it is.
0: No,
11: he steps on his foot.
0: No, he doesn't. It's just a waste of time.
11: And then he's playing, throwing him to the ground.
0: It's a waste of
11: time. Come on, man.
0: It's a soft game. Just because one team's tougher than the next and the other team's soft, S-O-F-T, does not mean you need to call a game.
11: We need to show you what a foul is in football.
0: Yeah, but it's situational. There's tough games. Like, the officiating is situational in every sport in the history of mankind.
11: I don't disagree with you, but that, listen, I'll let you know. I am a neutral. Believe it or not, I like England and their players.
0: You love England. You hate Ghana.
11: I don't hate Ghana.
0: You hate Ghana.
11: Dude,
0: ever since that witch doctor pledged his allegiance to Harry Kane, who has done nothing today. Yeah. We are now sitting around thinking, boy, maybe Ghana was onto something.
11: I don't believe in witchcraft. I believe in Jesus for the 10th time, Colin.
0: Right.
11: But listen, big free kick coming up here. I mean, you know.
0: Get out of here, dude. You got nothing. Let's go. Ghana, run. That's a foul,
11: yeah,
0: ref.
11: That is a foul. They call
0: foul.
11: Ref,
0: you want to call both ways.
11: Mark Gahey of Crystal Palace. I'm happy you're in the World
0: Sign
11: Cup.
0: Sign me up for Ghana. Ghana, Congo, Cote d'Ivoire.
11: That's a good pronunciation.
0: Sign me up for all these teams.
11: Ivory Coast.
0: It was Cote d'Ivoire. Cape Verde.
11: Sorry, my French. I'm lacking in French.
0: Cote d'Ivoire?
11: Is that French?
0: That's okay. Ivory Coast.
11: In French?
0: Cote d'Ivoire.
11: I'm asking again. In French.
0: Here's Rashford. This is a panic sub.
11: It's my
0: sub,
11: guy.
0: Mike.
11: It's my
0: it's
11: guy.
0: A panic sub.
11: Rashford, he came on, Colin.
0: Hey, he scored the winner.
11: Yeah.
0: He scored the dagger, he
11: put the nail on the coffin.
0: Soft.
11: He should have started. Rashy should have started, to be
0: soft.
11: Fair.
0: Soft.
11: Apparently, he's dealing with a knock, though, Marcus Rashford.
0: Can we take this Ronaldo performance out of the Hall of Fame because he did it against you and me?
11: No. Colombia struggled with Uzbekistan for 80 minutes. Come on. Colin, we celebrate.
0: You would start in Uzbekistan.
11: Stop. That's disrespectful. That's disrespectful. Those guys are professionals. I would not start.
0: They're professionals.
11: I would not start
0: now,
11: on Uzbekistan.
0: Now we got to show some respect to the opponent.
11: Hang on. I am not. Colin, you know my rule. You celebrate every win in the World Cup, brother, no matter who you play. And you know, I love Lionel Messi. He's my favorite player. But, like, Algeria ain't no world beaters. You know, Austria ain't no world beaters. So, like, you know, you can say the same thing about that. You can say the same thing about anybody who scored and played well against, you know, less than subpar teams. That's why when the knockout round comes and these players do so well against top-tier teams, that's why I'm a big fan of Mbappe. An 18-year-old, 19-year-old Mbappe in 2018 fathered a bunch of teams on his way to his first ever World Cup championship. So it's why it's great. You celebrate every win. You think Damian Perez, who's next up behind the board, you think he's saying that about Saudi Arabia and Cape Verde?
0: Well, that's because Uruguay's a bunch of phonies.
11: They're not.
0: You would start on Uruguay too. You would start on Uruguay as well.
11: I agree that this generation of Uruguay isn't great, but it's a good team. Like, they're a solid team, Kyle.
0: I would take Ghana
11: over them. They're a respectable team.
0: I would take Ghana over them. I take about five or six countries in Africa before I get to Uruguay.
11: But the point is, like, it goes to show any given day. Look what happened to Spain. Brother, look what happened. You know, Cape Verde, look what they did to Spain. And they dispatched Saudi Arabia. And why should Cape Verde and Saudi Arabia game be a good game?
0: I agree. Because they got something to play for. They got a good spotting to play for. Well, Uruguay, Damien's been it's got to be one of the first teams in the history of the World Cup to go three ties and somehow find their way in, but we'll see.
11: They're going to need a win. I disagree with my guy there, and Dame knows I love him, but they're going to need 3 points against
0: 85th
11: Spain.
0: 85th minute.
11: Oh, my Lord.
0: Nothing. 85th minute, Ghana and England, 0-0. England is panicking, panic subs. They're trying to get things in and out. And Ghana has put on an absolute clinic defensively. And Benjamin Asade, who is starting a goalie instead of my guy Lawrence Atizigi, is putting on a clinic as well.
11: Now, boys, anytime the old firm countries are in a, are in a battle like this, it's always a big deal because it's always DEFCON 5 when they don't get a result and 3 points when they think they should, similar to Spain. Oh, my God, he's off
0: nothing.
11: The bar!
0: Off the bar!
11: Kaiser Kane,
0: not your city!
11: Oh, my God!
0: That is not your game!
11: Dude, that's on Harry Kane, bro. He is a world...
0: It's the Garden Witch Doctor, Mike!
11: I refuse to give credit to Black Magic. Harry Kane, that is shocking.
0: Jeez, that is horrific. Rebound is horrific.
11: Kane is known to be a five-star weak foot, granted, meaning he's ambidextrous. That is shocking,
0: That is
11: bro.
0: A terrible rebound
11: How
0: in
11: about
0: the 86th
11: Saka?
0: Minute.
11: That's a hell of a strike and a hell of a save.
0: By Asare, our guy.
11: That is a heck of a strike by Bukayo Saka, man. Finally, he takes someone on one-on-one, cuts in, and that is a cat save, dude. But, who is that, Spence? Dame, was that Spence? If you could see me through the, is that Spence on the header?
0: Ghana
11: O'Reilly,
7: yeah, gosh,
0: is
7: dude.
0: Putting on a absolute clinic.
11: Now we haven't been locked in all game, all match. I don't know what extra time is going to look like. Extra time minimum, Colin, with the hydration break is 2 minutes. So we know they're going to be playing for at least an extra 2 minutes. That's as close as it gets, dude. England fans got to be pulling their hair out that they're not in the back of the net
0: Where does Benjamin Asare play? Let's find out his club.
11: Well, the starting goalkeeper plays for St. Gallen, Colin, and that is a club team in Switzerland. If I could take a guess.
0: He plays in the Ghana Premier League.
11: Fair play to him.
0: He plays up. For the Accra Hearts of Oak. Mike, sign me up.
11: Dude, that's why, Colin. That's why it's great. You get unsung heroes.
0: You're pissed. Your second country, England, is losing.
11: I like their players. What do you want from me? I love their league.
0: You have no right to like their players.
11: Why?
0: After our history.
11: Rashford scored 35 goals for my club.
0: Our history?
11: My history? With
0: the England?
11: That's ancient history, brother.
0: Oh, Mike, history is history.
11: They're our ally, man. Ghana, go! World War I and World War II, they were our best mates. What are we talking
0: look
11: about?
0: Look at Ghana,
11: here?
0: Mike. They could run it.
11: I appreciate the English, bro.
0: I don't appreciate the English. I want them to lose every
11: game
0: on our soil. I want them to lose
11: every game.
0: What
11: about World War I and World War II? They're our road dogs.
0: We dug them out of the mud in both wars.
11: You're being a little unfair to the English, dude. They fought, Colin, the English, I don't have to tell you this. In World War II, it was them against the whole Axis forces because France was overran and there was nobody to help them.
0: And they needed the Soviets, or they needed, I should say, the Nazis to go invade the West.
11: Hitler shot himself in the foot. That's his own fault. Regardless, look at me talking about ancient history with you with England. They're our mates.
0: They're not our mates.
11: They're
0: 89th minute, about to be England-Ghana in a classic. A 0-0, no score. Very intense game. A lot of pressure on England here as Ghana has been very, tenacious defensively. Off? And I have a couple of escaped opportunities here, but England as well. A lot of fouls, a very physical game back and forth.
11: Oh, they called that a foul?
0: Great call. Horrible. Excellent call. It's an excellent call.
12: Guys, can I just add something here real quick? I'm not an expert in all this, but am I the only one who's finding it a little interesting that an English guy named Harry is being affected by witchcraft and wizardry?
0: Only you would come up with a Harry Potter reference for that. You're the only person in the entire world who would circle around. I was talking about witch doctors.
11: Is that Bellatrix Strange that put that hex on him?
12: Gotta be, right?
11: Yeah, Bellatrix. Kyle, Harry Potter's great.
0: Mike, are you willing to admit that maybe this god and witch doctor was onto something?
11: No. I believe in my Lord and Savior, Jesus Christ, for the 15th time.
12: So do I, but I like Harry Potter, too.
0: But the god and witch doctor might have been onto something.
11: I don't do witches. Listen, I do Harry Potter versus witches and warlocks because they have good intentions. I don't do witches that are actively putting hexes on humans. I think that would, that person should be jailed.
0: I think
11: it's actually a thing. All right. That you can't put a
0: Mike,
11: hex
0: you did it on, I'm they pretty only did sure, it on the Colin, soccer field. They only did it on the pitch.
11: I'm pretty sure in a civilized society, putting a hex on somebody, you are supposed to be jailed.
0: Only six added minutes, not a ton of time.
11: No.
12: Rizzo, you can't say you don't believe in it and then want him to be punished because it actually works.
0: Yeah, right.
12: That's not the same.
0: You can't arrest a magician because then you're admitting there's something to it.
11: For the sake of the argument, if there was actual real hexing going on, all right?
0: I'm saying this God and witch doctor who put a hex on Harry Kane might have had something to it. Might have been something to it.
11: Can't do that.
0: Mike, this whole stadium is English, too.
11: Yeah, it is. Colin, it's a bad look.
0: Excellent.
11: I told you, it's an English.
0: It was
11: Ghana parking the bus in the first half. Me not thinking Ghana could defend like this for 96 minutes.
0: England's a little tight.
11: And now England did not. Colin, they've had opportunities.
0: They're tight. They're tight right now.
11: Saka, it was a great strike, unfortunate. And then it does, Colin, it doesn't get closer than the O'Reilly off the bar. I mean, that was. And then Harry Kane, a world-class striker.
0: Who skied it.
11: Oh, man.
0: Sent it into the 300 rows.
11: Yeah.
0: He hit Gronkowski's jersey.
11: It was bad, dude. It was bad.
0: This is at Boston Stadium, Gillette, technically. As we get a corner kick here in the 91st minute, you got five extra minutes here. Ghana, a couple, they're trying to keep him at bay, definitely playing for a draw. Goes right over the middle, and if sky's over, we're good, dude. We're good on the English. All right, I'm all set. I'm the English. Harry Kane, take a real guy, Erling Haaland. Mike Rizzo, Colin Russo, Kate Chumson, stay tuned. Extra time coming up next. It's Russo and Rizzo on ESPN 106.3.
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0: ton of shades for Damian Perez today. All that talk about Cristiano Ronaldo, all the blasphemy about one of the greats, one of the great soccer Mount Rushmore players. What a game by CR7 today. Two goals after Damian Perez was asking him to get binned. Damian wanted to throw Ronaldo in the bin. He said he wasn't good enough to start for any team at the World Cup.
1: What happened? Did he win a World Cup today?
0: How about Cristiano Ronaldo?
1: Did I miss something?
0: Putting haters to bed with scoring two goals in his game against Uzbekistan. And Damian famously, you know, or rather, let me ask you, Damian, what did you make of Cristiano Ronaldo's brace performance? Two goals, by the way. Second one, unbelievable. Low-driven cross-keep. Takes a lot of talent to do that at 41. What did you make of Cristiano's beautiful performance, man of the match against Uzbekistan?
1: He needed it. I mean, credits to him. He needed it. Bounce back. Good little tap-in goals.
0: Oh, stop it.
1: But a good performance.
0: Tap-in goals is
1: I'll give
0: nuts.
1: It to him. I'll
0: All
1: give
0: right.
1: it to him.
0: Dame, tap-in goal on the second and the first one
1: second
0: is
1: Second one was a good finish. First one was a tap-in.
0: First one was a you-know-what missile near post.
1: No, I'm trolling.
0: Bro,
1: honestly,
0: Come on, good
1: performance for Ronaldo. He needed that. But at the same time, I mean, he's got to keep the consistency now. This could be good for him, or this could work out in the opposite direction. Now they have the confidence to play Ronaldo, to start Ronaldo. And maybe that's not the right decision, but we'll see moving forward.
0: Now, folks, being 5 years sober, I got my Giessen 0% in studio. Ronaldo and I are going to be popping some, you know, premium red of Giessen 0% and enjoying it the smart way, because Cristiano's got a lot more games to play, and I need to keep consistent with my goals. But regardless, what a performance by Portugal today. And if you're just joining us too, a shocking result between England and Ghana. I did not have that on my bingo card. I still think Damian, England is going to win the group. I think they played the hardest matchup that they had to play. I need that fourth and final game, I think, would be in England's favor, because I think they have an easier opponent. Ghana's going to have to play Croatia. Now Croatia's going to play later on tonight. I think Croatia more of an older roster. But, you know, Panama.
1: Panama's a nightmare matchup for Croatia.
0: So the group of England, Ghana, Panama, Croatia, for the record, Group L, England's still in the lead on the group. They have one win and one draw. They drew Ghana about, you know, 3 minutes ago, the fixture ending. But England winning on the goal differential by one. Keep in mind, folks, with Ghana and England deadlocked at 4 points, we have to go to goal differential. And England, off of their performance against Croatia, they won 4-2. They have a better goal differential because Ghana only beat Panama 1-0. We're going to see Panama play Croatia tonight. But Damian Perez, I think Ghana could get a result against Croatia, and it puts a lot of pressure on the English to get a big, big win against Panama, which I think they can do.
1: Yeah, and England needed that head-to-head tiebreaker, which they didn't get against Ghana. And Ghana, like you mentioned, they got the easier opponent in Panama with just one goal differential. We could be looking at a Panama who, like you said, gets some goals, a Ghana that gets some goals against Panama, and an English team who's got to play, who's got a tougher game moving forward. So that's anybody's group at the moment. And looking at it from the perspective from after their first game, I mean, they were one of the candidates. They had one of the best showings of the World Cup, England, after beating Croatia 4-2.
0: It's funny, Dame, because people go, oh, they had problems at the defense. The defense wasn't the issue today. Granted, Ghana, they went forward about four times. They had no interest in winning the game. They had no interest in getting 3 points. But I think Ghana had a plan, Dame. They wanted to get to the group stage. They wanted to solidify themselves into the group stage. And with 4 points at this point, you know, Panama can only get three. Croatia can only get three. These are two teams with losses. Ghana is banking on getting a result against Croatia and finishing as one of the top two within the group. It did not look like they were serious about going forward. But I told Colin Russo Rizzo, 4 p.m. to 6 p.m., my partner, I told Colin in the first half, I said, no way Ghana could keep it up. No way they could keep defending like that for 90 straight minutes against a team in quality like England. But as the game progressed, Damien, it turned into an England problem.
1: Yeah, you start getting frustrated.
0: England wasn't taking advantage of their opportunities. Now, a couple of plays in that game. The Saka cut-in was unbelievable. Did you see the left foot strike?
1: Yep, towards
0: That's
1: the end.
0: Unlucky that didn't go in. That was a hell of a save by

0: backup goalkeeper. And then, dude, the O'Reilly header. I mean, it went off the bar, down, didn't go past the goal line. And then Harry Kane had a sitter, and he sent it 15 rows up.
1: Yeah, he'll score that 8 out of 10
0: that's,
1: times.
0: And Dame, that's the play. That's the play that the English punditry is going to be talking about.
1: Yep.
0: That Kane, with a golden opportunity, the captain of the team, the biggest scorer in Three Lions in England history, he wasn't able to get it done. So exciting games all around. You know, if you're Damian Perez and you're an Ronaldo hater, it was a rough go for you for that Portugal game.
1: I was rooting
0: game.
1: For Portugal. I needed Portugal to beat Uzbekistan for Uruguay's sake.
0: I won a lot of money with our good friends at Hard Rock Bet, brother. I won a lot of money on that game. I bet a Ronaldo anytime goal. I bet a Rafi Leal anytime goal. I bet the goal line. Like, Damian, we cleared a couple of credits on that game. And I knew it was, you know, you and Colin talked too much crap about Ronaldo. I know how this tournament, right, Damian, I don't got to tell you. You've been watching the tournaments as long as I have, but we know how this tournament works. We knew Portugal was going to bounce back. I mean, come on, man. You saw the Dutch bounce back. You saw Spain bounce back after not getting a result in their first game. Now, Damian, from what you saw from Portugal, do they have the juice now to win their group and to, you know, put a run together in this World Cup?
1: Yeah, to win their group, definitely. But I'll say it again. I don't think this Uzbekistan team is the team to kind of measure that against. I want to see them against Colombia. That's the match that's really going to tell us what Portugal is really going to do in this World Cup.
0: Now, Colombia plays tonight at 10 o'clock. That's going to be a late fixture for all my Colombians listening. And, team, it's funny. I went into Publix a couple of nights ago, because I'm meal prepping and stuff. Someone listened to Extra Time, and she was a Colombian fan.
1: There you go.
0: And she said, you know, give her a nice little shout-out. So Maria, you know, if you're listening.
1: Probably listening right now.
0: I hope you could, you know, I hope you could stay up for 10 p.m. when, you know, the Congo and your Colombia face off. But
1: their last game was late, too.
0: Yeah. Isn't that. Now, Damian, you know better than I would, being of Latino descent. Don't you guys stay up late? Isn't that a thing?
1: Yeah, and we eat dinner very late.
0: Yeah, that's
1: too.
0: What I mean. You guys are eating dinner at like 9 o'clock. Yeah. Dude, brother, I find that insanity because it was always, you know, 6 o'clock, 5:30, 6 o'clock dinner. Mom had it ready to go. You had a little snack before bed and that was it. But even like Italian culture too, it's the same thing. You guys are up way late into the wee hours of night. But regardless, going to be fun games all across the slate. Folks, we're going to be talking to Stuart Hodge. Now, how about this, folks? Stuart Hodge is a Scottish journalist and is part of the Tartan Army. And if you guys don't know what the Tartan Army is, it is the fan base that has taken over the city of Miami. Damian, did you see the videos of Marlins Stadium last night at Home Depot Park?
1: They're awesome. I mean, they've absolutely taken over Miami, and it's great to see.
0: I loved them in Boston. Damian, I think I've told you this. My Uncle Patrick, my second father, he's from Boston. I've visited him many a times, and I got cousins up there, and they had so much fun with the Scots.
1: If we were to rank
0: so
1: fan bases,
0: fun.
1: Would they be number one for you?
0: You know, I'm a United States.
1: You got Norway up there, Japan.
0: I want to put U.S. one because I love my team and I love my fellow countrymen.
1: Home. That doesn't count. They're at home. You know, it's very easy for them. I would say they're disqualified from the rankings.
0: Are they disqualified?
1: I would say you have to travel.
0: Tartan Army. Now, granted, I can't wait to talk to Stuart because I don't know how old my mate is. I didn't get to that. Now, how about this? Stuart reaches out to me, and he actually originally reached out to his sales team, Jeff Greenwald, who's an MC here. And Jeff gave him my email, and Stuart reached out and said, you know, he would be interested. You know, he told me everything he does. By the way, Stuart covers football, you know, soccer. He covers the NBA. He does digital stuff. Wow. He does radio stuff. So, you know, Stuart's a part of the business.
1: And all this is from Scotland, right?
0: Yeah. And he's of Scottish descent. And he told me, he goes, if you want me to come on and talk about the Tartan Army, I would love it. And my brother, who is at the, did I tell you my brother was at the Uruguayo matchup? So he was
1: here in Miami?
0: Yeah.
1: Wow.
0: Yeah. So he flew in from Tampa. He flew in, my brother, Friday. And him, our friend Greg and Nolan, they all went to the fixture. And Scottish lads were already there because they already played their matchup against Haiti. And a lot of them flew down to Miami. Dude, my brother said they met like four Scottish lads that had seats near them at the World Cup game. They partied with them all night. They partied with them all night. And I go, Joe,
1: who were they rooting for?
0: They're neutrals. Okay. My brother said that all of them eventually started rooting for Cape Verde because
1: underdog story.
0: Yeah, you know. I told him, I'm like, dude, my buddy's Uruguayan. He goes, tell him, I got, you know. And they had some chant, Damien, that I'm not even going to do for you because it's just going to piss you off. But regardless, so I can't wait to talk to Stewart and see really, like, Damien, this is their first World Cup, 40 years, 30 years? I'm sure Stewart probably wasn't even alive the last time that they were in the World Cup.
1: And they got a chance to make it out their group. I mean, they got a hard game coming up, but...
0: Now,
1: there's life.
0: Dude, I thought the referee was in the wrong for Scotland late in that game. I thought that was a penalty for McTominay. Did you know what play I'm talking about? I thought that was a pen.
1: Yeah, it was close.
0: You don't think it was. Now, folks, I'm talking about the 1-0 loss Scotland suffered against Morocco. Morocco was not very good in that game. I'm going to get that out of the way.
1: Scotland is hard to play against.
0: They were not good in that game. And do you want to know what Scotland has?
1: Good defense.
0: They have John McGinn. Super John McGinn.
1: And that's who you were talking about, right?
0: SJM. Super John McGinn. He scored their goal against Haiti. If you're watching on the YouTube stream, folks.
1: But the person that you were talking about that potentially was fouled on the penalty was McGinn.
0: It wasn't McTominay. McTominay was on.
1: There was two. There was one that they could have called in favor of McGinn as well.
0: I thought they got a couple of bad calls in that game. Do I think they were clinical enough with their chances? Absolutely not. And I think a Scotland fan will even agree with that. But I do think one of those two should have been a penalty at some point in that game. But we're going to be talking to Stewart here coming up in a bit. But if you guys want to hop on, 888-760-3776 is that number to call on in. Damien, we got an England fan right there. We got
1: she's happy right now?
0: A proper lass wearing an English jersey. No, she is not happy. She is not happy. Bro, I'm telling you, Damien, and Stewart, you know, Scottish and English, they know each other well. They don't necessarily like each other, by the way, at least from what
1: I
0: know.
1: Like big brother, little brother right there.
0: Please don't tell Stewart that when he comes on. Do not call him little brother to the English, Damien, I beg you. But, like, you know, that it's death con. Like, when Harry Kane missed that sitter, DEFCON 5. I love Talk Sport. I don't mind talking about them. They're overseas. They're a radio station. Jamie O'Hara and Jason Cundy. It's called the Sports Bar, their afternoon show. Damien, the whole show during the World Cup, obviously the games are being played, you know, a couple hours, hours after. So it's like 9 o'clock England time. So they wait to do that show because they do a proper watch along. They do a watch along during the game.
1: Live reaction.
0: It's O'Hara, Cundy, and forgive me, I forget who the third lad is. But it's, dude, I got to show you the screenshot of O'Hara and Cundy when Kane missed the sitter.
1: Their jaws probably dropped.
0: Theater. Yeah. Honest, God, pure theater. Folks, this is their, where I put it, man. I mean, for England, this is like, imagine us being in an American football, like, World Cup. Like, they created the game. You know what I mean? There's that, and I don't want to say entitlement, but... English fans, like, the fact that they haven't won since 66, I mean, it's not something you want to bring up to an English fan.
1: No.
0: You know what I mean? That it hasn't been quote-unquote home.
1: I mean, they've been saying it. It's coming home for how many years now?
0: Yeah. And you know, for Kaiser Kane, and I love Harry Kane for the record, Kaiser Kane, to miss that opportunity, I mean, Damien, you say 8 out of 10. Dare I say 9 out of 10. 9.5 out of 10. He's at least putting it on target. Do we agree?
1: Yeah.
0: It might go to the goal.
1: At minimum.
0: At minimum, it's going on target. And that was an absolute sitter. I think that for today, I think that was the shock of the day so far. And I'm hoping to see a little bit more. I love the good games, man. I mentioned I like the English. I like their fans. I love the English people. I want to visit London and Manchester and see a Manchester Derby.
1: I'm
0: so
1: curious
0: bad.
1: To see who that group plays if they're runner-ups. Because if they end up second in this group, that will be the moment that they'll look at.
0: Well, I think aren't they going to the Azteca to play Mexico? I think, Damien, if they finish second, I'm pretty sure that Mexico, Damien, Cape Verde and Mexico would be the first round. And then guess what? In the round of 16, England, they're in the same bracket.
1: Is that assuming Cape Verde ends up the third place team?
0: Yeah, it would be Mexico. It would be Mexico versus Cape Verde. In the round of 32, and then it would be England versus the Congo. This is how it stands right now. And Dame, in the round of 16, it would be Mexico and England at the Azteca.
1: That's assuming England wins their group?
0: Correct. If they're first. And I think they are. You don't think they're going to win the group?
1: I think they will.
0: Now, if they finish.

0: second.
1: But you would have locked it in if you beat Ghana today.
0: If Ghana finishes second, they face, as of right now, they'll face Colombia, and Ghana and Colombia would probably be facing Spain, because Spain is taking on Austria.
1: The winner of them.
0: Yeah.
1: The winner of that.
0: Winner of
1: that.
0: Austria and Spain. And like I said, these are all moving pieces, folks. These are all things that haven't happened yet. We're going to get a better eye and a better, I think, vibe on who these games are going to be, and specifically the third place teams. Damien, I have a good idea, outside of your group, who's going to be, you know, the top two teams. Because, no offense, if Uruguay loses to Spain, who's going to put out a lineup because they're going to want to win the group. If Uruguay loses to Spain, Saudi Arabia and or Verde are going to be able, Dame, to get a result. You know, they'll probably be moving on if they win in the goal differential.
1: Depends. I think a draw. Well, if Uruguay doesn't beat, what if they tie Spain?
0: If they tie Spain, you're relying on Saudi Arabia and Cape Verde.
1: You're relying on Saudi Arabia to
0: be a draw and a low scoring draw because you don't have any goal differential.
1: Or Saudi Arabia to beat Cape Verde because they got 0 points right now.
0: The issue is.
1: Sorry, they got one. No.
0: Verde.
1: They got a tie.
0: Verde doesn't have a goal differential and you don't have a goal differential. The absolute nightmare result would be you actually play Spain well, you draw, and Cape Verde actually wins the fixture by, you know, or draws, or rather wins the fixture by a goal.
1: You're right. They got a tie.
0: Yeah. So. It's very confusing stuff, but it really isn't if you dumb it down. Dame, Saudi Arabia is minus on the goal differential. So they're out. If they draw Cape Verde, they're out of it.
1: Right. They got to win.
0: Yeah. And then I think the third, it's so funny, Dame, it could come down to the third tie. If you think about it, it could come down to the third tiebreaker.
1: Yeah.
0: Say Cape Verde and Saudi draw, and Uruguayo and Spain draws. You have the same goal differential and the same amount of points. I don't think it's.
1: I think it's yellow cards at that point.
0: No, it's something after it. Total goals, I think.
1: Well, they'd be well.
0: I'll look it up.
1: You're right, because if they tie, but if it's a 2-2 tie, for example, Uruguay ties 2-2 to Spain, Cape Verde ties 1-1 with Saudi Arabia.
0: Hang on, brother.
1: You're probably right. I think it is goals four.
0: So, brother, it's head-to-head points, number one. Head-to-head goal differential, GD.
1: Right.
0: And then head-to-head goals, it's goals scored.
1: Goals four.
0: Threes would be goals scored. And doesn't Uruguay have more goals scored? How many goals do you guys have? Three? You have three?
1: We got three.
0: You got three. Yep. You got one and then two in the second fixture. So, gosh, how about that? It could come down to decimals, possibly. Folks, let's take our first time out of the program, 888-760-3776. Once again, Stuart Hodge, a Scottish journalist, does a little bit of everything. We'll learn more about him coming up next. And more importantly, I want to hear about the Tartan Army that is on fire. The Tartan Army is on fire, and your defense is terrified. And Stuart is going to tell us coming up next on ESPN 106.3.
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4: Hi, it's Evan Cohen from Unsportsmanlike. Oh, sure. Scientists say solar storms mess with satellites? Right when I'm a...
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4: 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Tune in before sunrise when we're immune to the sun's so-called harmful rays. Wake up with Unsportsmanlike on ESPN 106.3. Before the sun starts its daily attack.
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0: Folks, welcome on back to Extra Time with Mike Rizzo. 888-760-3776 is that number to call on in. And bringing in, actually, on our digital hotline, we got Stuart Hodge. And folks, I told you before we went to break, the Scots are stealing the hearts of us Americans. Everyone else needs to get the hell out of the country when the World Cup ends, but the Scots are staying right here. All right, I'm going to petition for dual citizenship for the Scottish fans. But all trolling aside, there have been every single fan base has been great, but the one that has stuck out to me has been that Scottish fan. And folks, Stuart Hodge, he covers world football, he covers NBA, he covers a whole slew of things out in Scotland. Stuart, thanks for taking the time to come on in. How you doing, mate?
14: Yeah, it's a good time to be talking to you guys. Hoping the signal's holding up okay across the Atlantic. I am quite intrigued to have landed on the day that Giannis Antetokounmpo also landed.
0: Now, Stuart, we're home of the Heat. Did you like the move by the Miami Heat? Did you think they gave up too much? Or do you think that the price was worth a superstar like Giannis?
14: So the one variable there that is questioned, I mean, you could make the argument about where, but Tyler Herro, that's, and then there's picks, but, and I am aware that I'm making an admission here. I'm an Orlando Magic fan.
0: Oh, wow.
14: And we gave up more picks for Desmond Bane. So given the fact that the Magic still can't shoot, then maybe this seems like a good move. I think, though, the big question about Giannis, right, is obviously, is the body going to hold up? Last year was the first year that, and it could have been to do with where the Bucks were in terms of their situation, but in terms of shutting them down and such. But I wonder, is that body, particularly with his style of play, the kind of archetype of player he is that going to hold up over time? That's going to be the big question as to whether this trade works out.
0: Now, Stuart Hodge, Scottish journalist, joining us now on Extra Time.

0: Stewart, if we could transition to our football side, our world football side of things. Mate, I gotta ask, partner, this is your first World Cup, right? That you've seen the Scots play in. Am I right on that?
1: Not quite. Last time I was 9 years old and I'm 37 now.
0: Oh, you're
1: so 28
0: years. You're a young 37, brother. You look like you're in your 20s. I mean, geez.
1: Why, thank you.
0: Yeah, I had you take it for about 27, 28, partner. But regardless, partner, talk about that, how your team is in the World Cup for the first time in 30 years.
1: Right, so there's a few things here. Scotland historically has been a country that has been quite important to the fabric of football, right, in terms of the global growth of the game. Actually, the guy that invented the English Football Association, and essentially association football as we know it, was a Scottish guy. And just like, to be honest, most of the Industrial Revolution, we just gave everything to the world and then the world went and ran away and did it better and bigger, right? So that's kind of what has happened here, is that we have gone 28 years without playing on the biggest stage of all. And but the thing is, right, we have a way about us as a people. And the one thing that I was sure of, it didn't matter if the team didn't kick a ball for three games. We were going to turn up and we were going to showcase ourselves as a country in the very best light. And that is what we've done. We've charmed our way in Boston. And what's it like down in Miami so far, guys? Has it been good to experience our vibe?
0: It's been unbelievable, Stuart, to the point where we do a lot of stuff with the Marlins as well with our station. And we saw the scenes from there last night. And it was one of those parties that, you know, you wanted to be at. It was similar to the Fenway Park experience. And then I'm going to take it a step further. I mentioned, you know, when we were exchanging emails, my brother, who is at the match between Uruguay and Cape Verde, he actually sat next to a bunch of proper lads that were behind him. There were four Scots that sat behind him. They had a great time at the game. They even partied afterwards. And I mean, truly, you guys are a likable bunch. It's a likable bunch. And I feel like the vibe of a Scottish fan is really the spirit of this World Cup in the States right now.
1: Thanks, man. You know, I was confident going in that would be the case. What I'm hoping is we weren't great against Haiti. Actually, against Morocco, we played a bit better. Could have had a penalty kick, but it didn't go to VAR. But still probably deserved to lose that one, I would say, on the balance of play. But Scotland traditionally turn up best when they're not expected to do anything. And against Brazil, that's going to be the game that going into it, you're like, okay, it's the might of Brazil. They've won it more than anyone else. This is going to be tough. And also, I'm just back from Miami, actually. I saw UFC 327 at the Kaseya Center. And yeah, that place with a pasty Scottish complexion is not the one, right? So what I'm interested in is how the Scottish guys who are going to be drinking loads of beer. And by the way, they drunk Boston dry. They drunk Hennessy's in Boston dry, but there was still not even a bit of trouble. And then obviously there's a bit of rivalry between us and the English.
0: Yes.
1: And seeing them go into Boston and everyone's just like, oh my goodness, yous are awful. And then there was one guy actually I saw on social media. He's like, I hate when the British come. And I didn't want to burst his bubble and say like, we're British too. But yeah.
0: You're under the Great Britain flag is probably what he doesn't know. But at the same time, Stuart, you know, you guys are the fun. You're the fun brother. You know, I have a lot of English mates. I do. Stuart, I'm a Manchester United fan. Actually, Sir Alex Ferguson, the greatest Great Britain manager ever, is Scottish. Glasnow? Got that right? That's where he's from?
1: He's from Glasgow.
0: Thank you.
1: And more specifically, Govan. Right, that's the area of Glasgow that he was born. And he played for Rangers. He was a Rangers fan growing up, but nobody's perfect, right?
0: Now, Stuart, we'll get into that in a second, because Sir Alex Ferguson, folks, for our listeners that might not know, in my opinion, the best club manager ever. Manchester United, longtime coach, who I rooted for my entire life and still to this day. I hope United could get right one of these days. I think they are with Carrick. Regardless, he actually won European championships with Aberdeen too, another Scottish side. So certainly the Scots, to Stuart's point, they have their handprints all over football. And speaking of the handprints being all over football, you see in this World Cup just the tremendous amount of pride that the Scottish fans has for their group. I love all your chants. I love the boogie chant, you know, the Spanish disco song that you guys cheer. I love the Super John McGinn. I mean, the SJM, you know, the goggle celebration. I have a proper mate who is an Aston Villa fan that put me on to John McGinn years ago.
1: Do you know the story of that?
0: No, and that's what I need to ask. Tell me the origins of these stories, of these songs, and some of these things that we're seeing from the Tartan Army.
1: Brilliant. This is exactly the type of evangelizing that I want to be doing here. So, for the Yes Sir I Can Boogie song, that was when, so we went a long time, not just without qualifying for a World Cup, but we went more than two decades without qualifying for any major championships whatsoever, right? So when we got to Euro 2020, which was eventually Euro 2021, it was played, that was massive for the country. It wasn't quite the World Cup, but it was like our football was finally out of the doldrums. And I have watched some absolutely terrible Scottish teams play. Mm. Like really, really bad guys that have got like 4 and 5 caps that wouldn't get a game out my back door. Right? Like I'm talking like pretty poor. So when we got there, when they went back to the dressing room, there was some sort of story, I don't know the exact thing, but one of the players who was actually an Aberdeen player, Andy Considine, was in the squad, wouldn't get in the squad now because we've kind of leveled up since then, but he was in the squad, he dressed up at Halloween as something, and then they played Yes Sir I Can Boogie became the song, and they played a clip from inside the dressing room after we'd qualified, and they were all dancing to that. So that's where that came from, because then the fans started singing it the next time we played at Hampden Park. Like the PA played, Yes Sir, I Can Boogie, and then cut the music and was like, Yes Sir, and the whole place is bouncing, right?
0: Yep.
1: John McGinn, it was, I think it was his nephew or his niece, like one of his younger relatives, needed glasses and wasn't too happy about the fact. So he started doing the celebration. Just as like a bit of encouragement from the favourite uncle.
0: Yep.
1: And yeah, there you go. That's where that one kicked off. And like as a country, we've always had that spirit, right? We've had 500 miles and it's been about 500 years since we've got there, but it's been 500 miles is one of those songs that has just travelled the globe massively. Like we're all there in kilts. Like we're drinking beer. Like I'm sure if haggis was sold in Miami, people would be eating it. Like I can't think of a country with 5 million people that has a bigger imprint in the world, man. Like how many people are in the state of Florida?
0: Damien, I need your partner. I'm born and raised in Ohio. You guesstimate how many people in the state of Florida? I think it's more than that. It has to be more than that.
2: I would guess 10 million.
0: Yeah. Now, you're going to look it up and let us know for sure. But to your credit, Scotland has had their fingerprints across a lot of stuff throughout the world. Not just football.
2: 23 million.
0: 23 million. I mean, it shatters it, mate. It shatters the amount of people that are there. But you talk about the chance and where all that's coming from. It's creativity. I mean, the charisma that comes from a Scottish fan and the confidence is what I like. Now, with that said, I got to ask about England, because obviously you guys are under one flag, as you mentioned, the Great Britain flag, but why do the English feel like they have, and listen, I roomed with a bunch of proper English mates at Ohio State, kids that came over and played soccer, some of my best friends I'll ever have. Where does that superiority complex come from, I guess, from an English fan that some of you Scotland fans, or rather Scotland natives, talk about?
1: Right. So I kind of look at it as, and this is almost like a minor geopolitical question, because I look at it as Scotland is like the little kid who's getting picked on by the school bully, right? And if you look at the fact that all the oil is in our water, who's making money off that oil? It's England, right? Oh, yeah, right. We give you a little bit back in a thing called the Barnett formula. But do you know what? It's arrogance, man. They won it once in 1966 because a Russian linesman basically handed it to them when they played every game in their own backyard, right? And yet there used to be, so I remember, right, I got a job at IBM when I was young, and it was like quite a big sort of group of people. So I had this idea, right? I thought, we weren't at the World Cup, obviously. So I thought, right, how can we have a bit of fun here? I said, right, let's run a sweepstake and see how long it takes the commentator in every England game to mention the year 1966, right? And I did that, right? And the longest it went was about 14 minutes, mate. And gosh, that's three group games that was for.
0: That's ancient history, though. Like, listen, that's coming from a United States fan. And partner, I'm from Sicilian descent, so I root for the Azzurri Blue as well. Don't ask me about the three World Cups we haven't been to.
1: Molto bene.
0: Oh gosh, but that's ancient history. 66, brother. We didn't even go to the moon. We didn't even go to the moon in 66. Now, Stuart.
1: No, that's true.
0: Yeah, now, Stuart. Do you take pride in watching them not get results? Because you know what. And listen, yeah. I told you, I love you, the Scots. I love the English as well. But I listen to a lot of talk sport. I love Jim and White, Simon Jordan and Jim White. Excuse me, Jim White, by the way, proper Scottish lad. But yes, he roots for Rangers. Yeah. He roots for one of the old firms. Like you said, not everyone's perfect. But where are you at with England getting that draw today? Are you through the moon, or do you celebrate that when they don't get results?
1: On a general basis, then yes. What I would say is, just to countenance it, this England team is slightly more likable than others. There's fewer detestable figures.
0: I would agree with that, Stuart.
1: Yeah, I also think Thomas Tuchel is a really, really astute coach. And in the first game against Croatia, I thought the system of Harry Kane dropping deep and then having four talented runners running at that defence was good. But you saw today, they really struggled against the low block.
0: Yep.
1: And I actually think Ghana had like a really good chance, maybe the best chance to win the game at one point. And the Pickford decision was like that
0: to
1: that
0: come off his line. Yeah. It could have went either way, Stuart. Am I wrong on that? It could have went free kick. It could have went card for Pickford. I was surprised that they didn't stay longer on that.
1: I'm the same, right? Like, if you're going to put so much into VAR and you're going to have the referee wearing ET's finger as a camera to enhance the broadcast, supposedly, right? Surely the technology is there to go back and review these things in a way that doesn't jeopardize the game. Obviously, everyone's speaking about the hydration breaks, but I feel that the VAR side of things has been... What's your view on the hydration break thing? Because obviously it's fine. a break from convention.
0: I like it. Brother, for my mates, like you, Scotland aren't used to 90 degrees. You know, and listen, Boston, which is, you know, they get winter, they get fall, they get seasons, and I'm from up north in Ohio. I'm used to that, you know, but like you guys who aren't used to 90 degree summers, you need that. Are you kidding me? You're sweating your bullets out there.
1: Yeah, I can see the point, and particularly in Miami, but then you get the stadiums in Canada, I think, where it's raining right now.
0: Yeah.
1: Philly had a storm. Like, I don't know.
0: Now, for me, the biggest thing is commercial. You cannot send a football match to commercial during the halves. I can't do that. Keep it on the broadcast. It's just you're trying to make a buck. Trust me, I understand that better than anybody, but spare me on that. The reason I love football, and one of the big reasons, is that you get 45 minutes plus extra time and you're right there on the pitch nonstop.
1: So this is the issue, right? The one thing that has made football the most popular global sport is there's two main things that I think. The simplicity of the game, right? And the idea that me out my back door could basically recreate the World Cup final by putting some jumpers down as goalposts and then just kicking a ball around with my mates, right? I could easily do that. Now with VAR and with all of these different things, it's no longer that game that is just purely democratic to the point of you can pick it up anywhere. And then the other thing that I think made football the most popular sport globally, and part of that simplicity, was the moment of ecstasy when you score a goal. You look and you see, is the flag up? Is the whistle blown? No, it's not. Yes. Now it's like you sit there and you basically wait for the music to kind of tick away as you wait to see if you can actually celebrate that moment. And I just think we're getting further and further away from the conventions that made the game great. And don't get me started about the fact that sliding tackles now probably the best thing you can see in a football pitch, because they're like unicorns, man.
0: Yep.
1: Which, by the way, that's our national animal. There's another cool thing.
0: What's it? Say that again, your national animal?
1: A unicorn.
0: Oh my gosh, is that right? How did that come? Now, Stuart, do you got the history on that? How it, do unicorns... Now, granted, they're a fictional entity, but were unicorns a thing back in ancient times?
1: But we are like, I think our mythology spans, I mean, it's maybe not quite what the Greeks had, but it's certainly like there's a certain sense of myth and legend. Brigadoon's a Scottish thing. I actually think one of the reasons we've got oil, I believe, right? Now, yeah. I read this a long time ago when I was younger and a student, but I believe that we're on top of what was the rainforest in the ancient world, which is one of the reasons that Scotland is so blessed with natural beauty as well.
0: Yep.
1: And if you go to the Isle of Skye, if you're ever here, compasses don't work because there's a magnetism in the hills there, the Coolins, that basically drags it away from magnetic north. Yep. Scotland's full of all these wee spooky wee things. So the idea that we could have a creature as magical as a unicorn seems to me not untoward. No.
0: Now, Stuart, first off, partner, but once again, Stuart Hodge, Scottish journalist talking here on Extra Time, Mike Rizzo, Damian Prez, and Stuart. Now, Stuart, I'm running out of time with you, partner, but listen, I guess the last thing here, like, are you surprised about the Scottish fans and the imprint that they've been able to make? And is it really true how much they could drink? I mean, partner, I have my second father, my Uncle Patrick, he's from Italian descent, Italian-Irish descent. He could drink with the best of them. He told me, he goes, Mike, I've never seen people drink like that in my entire life. Is the drinking part, is my Uncle Patrick that hit the nail on the head there? And also, like, are you surprised that our entire country has absolutely fallen in love with you guys?
1: I'm not surprised with the latter part, and I'm not surprised with the drinking. I think the drinking is, I would describe it as almost kind of systematic. Like the way that Scottish people like to drink. It's par for the course. Golf, another thing we invented.
0: Yes.
1: I think that part was to be expected. What is something that gives me great pride in our wee country is the fact that I know we're going to go there and there's not going to be a lick of trouble. And I know that at some point there's going to be controversy with England fans and probably some other fan groups while they're there. But definitely England fans, it's just, the spirit is one of more of a kind of boorishness, I find quite often. Whereas I knew we were going to go there and acquit ourselves superbly. And the other thing is, wherever you go in the world, Mike, if you're looking for them, you're always going to find a Scotsman, mate. And I should say, given that we're going to be wrapping up, if you are ever over here, my friend, then please hit me up.
0: Oh, Stuart, I'm hitting your line.
1: Happily go out.
0: Brother, I'm hitting your line. We're going to do the whole thing. And now, granted, I am a phony American who has, family members all over America, and you know how vast, I think every European is learning how much culture and climate we have in America. You can go be in the mountains, you know, 8,000 feet above, and then be at a beach in 3 hours, you know. I've never been out of the country, and I am going to do that here in the near future. I'm going to do the whole European trip, and mate, you best believe I'm hitting your line once I go to Scotland.
1: Brilliant, man. And by the way, if you go to Sicily, I'm just back from there. I can hit you up with some tips for the homeland as well.
0: So, yeah, I have family who lives, I have cousins and aunties who live in Palmero. So the capital, awesome. the capital of Sicily, looking forward to going there. But Stuart, partner, thank you so much. Gosh, I'm rooting for you guys to get a result against Brazil. I don't want you guys, you know, out of this tournament yet. I think you still have a strong chance to get to the knockout round. Listen, if it's the U.S. for me, it is Scotland number two, and probably Lionel Messi number three, because we're home of the Inter-Miami Radio Network, and I call the games for Leo Messi. So, Stuart, thank you so much, partner. And please, anytime you want to join the program, you're more than welcome, okay?
1: Thank you very much, my friend. No Scotland, no party.
0: Yeah, no Scotland, no party. Stuart, let's make a promise right now. If you guys beat Brazil, I got to have you back on the program.
1: Deal.
0: Is that a deal?
1: Come on, let's do it.
0: We have John McGinn. Super John McGinn. Yes, sir.
1: I just don't think you understand.
0: I can boogie.
1: But I need a certain song.
0: Stuart, thanks again, mate. We'll talk to you, all right?
1: Cheers, mate. Take care, man.
0: That's Stuart Hodge, Scottish journalist, and now great friend of show. We're going to get him back on when Scotland knocks off Brazil. We're coming right back. ESPN 106.3 Extra Time, Mike Rizzo and Damian Perez.
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7: Mike Rizzo back, Damian Perez back. I'll tell you what, Dame, if I ever need a proper mate for anything, I'm finding a Scottish. I'm calling Mike Scottish lad Stewart.
8: I'm rooting so hard for Scotland now. I want them to beat Brazil just so we can have him back on the program.
7: If you guys missed it, we had Stuart Hodge, who does a plethora of things in Scotland. He's a Scottish journalist. He covers the NBA. He covers world football. He was nice enough to come on and join us. He writes for Sky Sport. Truly a good lad. And you best believe I'm going to take him up on his invitation if I'm ever in Scotland.
8: Yeah.
7: We're going to have a night.
8: Seems now, like I don't, the guy to reach
7: now,
8: out to.
7: Now, here's the problem. I don't drink, but we're still going to have a good night. And I know we're still going to have a great time. But
8: they got Giesen out there.
7: Yeah, they got Giesen 0%, by the way. Damian, we got to do a plethora of things here. Once again, Extra Time, Mike Rizzo, Damian Perez. Injury report presented by Lytle, Ryder, Smith, Ivy, and Fronrath. Folks, for 40 years, Lytle, Ryder, Smith, Ivy, and Fronrath have been serving injured people and their families right here in South Florida. They have their main offices in Palm Beach Gardens. Damian, I'm going with Christian Pulisic again for the injury report. I don't want him playing the next United States men's national team game. Listen to Pochettino. Dame, I get that Pochettino is a no-nonsense manager, a big game manager. I would be shocked if he came out with a serious lineup for their game on Thursday. I'm expecting Sebastian Berhalter, Christian Roldan, Mark McKenzie. You know, I expect Pochettino to empty the bench in the final fixture against Turkey. And I think it speaks to the quality of Poch as a manager and our team, the fact that this Turkey game doesn't mean anything. I don't think anybody had this on their bingo card that the United States against Turkey would have no implications for the U.S. in the group.
8: I agree. I don't think there should be many starters out there, but I would give Pulisic some minutes in that game. Since he didn't play in the last, you really don't want him going about 2 weeks without playing.
7: No, you don't.
8: You got to keep the momentum going. No, no, form is very important in soccer. You got to keep form.
7: I agree, but Pulley Goat, sadly, Damian, is injured prone. The last thing I need is for him. You rest him, bro. Dating back to his times at Chelsea, where he was a proper lad.
8: Even this season at Milan.
7: How many times did Chelsea bail Thomas Tuchel out and save their bacon, all right, in the Champions League Cup and the final? All right, listen. Pulisic, you rest him. I get what you're saying, Dame. And if there wasn't an injury risk there, I probably would agree with you. But because of the history, you give Pulisic 2 full weeks. We'll see you in the round of 32.
8: Do you play Gio Reyna?
7: Yeah. I can't believe he hasn't started.
8: I agree.
7: I cannot believe he didn't. So now, granted.
8: Can't question it, though.
7: It was the right decision. You know, we won 2-0. And yeah. You guys know how much I love my United States men's national team. I didn't see it with Pepe. I got to be honest, Dame. Pepe, I thought was poor.
8: Well, he had a role. He had a role. I don't think his role was to be dominant on the ball.
7: He was a decoy. He was a decoy.
8: He was the player that was going to, you know, like you said, be the decoy, play that dirty position, do those dirty roles, defend, press, make runs so that the center backs are busy with him. That was his role, and I think he did it well. He kind of freed up a lot of space for Balogun.
7: Yeah. And Flo Balogun, it could have been 4-0 if Flo Balogun finishes his chances. I'm going to give him the benefit of the doubt. But, that's the injury report, folks. Christian Pulisic, you sit him. Damien and I aren't on the same page. I think you sit him. Dame thinks he needs to get some fitness in. I completely understand where he's coming from. 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
7: 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Now, Damian, I got 2. I know you're going to hate the first one. And granted, you didn't cut any Cristiano Ronaldo highlights, right?
8: He's on the thumbnail.
7: Are you boycotting Cristiano Ronaldo?
8: No, not at all. I told you, I was rooting for Portugal. I needed it for Uruguay's sake to beat Uzbekistan. Unfortunately, we're rooting for every team to absolutely lose. I need everybody
7: to
8: have.
7: You're in trouble. Can I be honest with you? You're in trouble.
8: We got the calculator out.
7: You want to know how I know you're a proper fan of your national team? You still believe.
8: I got to.
7: You still believe that Uruguay.
8: Crazy to say it, but Uruguay, similar to Scotland, their best games against the harder opponents. So hopefully that's the case against Spain. We need it.
7: But Dame, my 2 moments of the day presented by Tri-Rail, Cristiano Ronaldo shutting up all the haters. I don't want to hear that it's Uzbekistan or whatever. He was the best player on the pitch, man of the match, 2 goals. Could have scored 4 times realistically in the game. He had the opportunity early on, him and Bruno Mendes just not on the same page on that back stick, Dame, where he almost took it off the volley. And then another opportunity in the second half. But Damian, for the record, guys, I love Leo Messi. Leo Messi is my favorite player of all time. I get to call the Leo Messi games down here in South Florida. I kiss the ground, Messi, and the opportunities I get because of him. But at the same time, I'm a Manchester United fan, and Cristiano Ronaldo took football to a new level for me when I was a teenager. I love them both. I'm one of the rare birds that loves them both. I'll keep defending the both of them till I die, and I think it's a disgrace that both of them always get mentioned at the hip, and we can't enjoy them. You know, I think everyone's starting to enjoy Leo Messi after the World Cup. But that's just because everyone thinks he's clear. Do I think Messi's the greatest of all time? Absolutely. Absolutely. But Cristiano Ronaldo still is a top tier player ever. And Cristiano, if you're listening, we love you, brother. I don't care about the Messi stuff. I like you for you. You're a fantastic player. And it's good to see you get back on track.
8: Big game
7: today
8: against Colombia.
7: And how about
8: out.
7: Him going, I'm back?
8: I hated it.
7: Oh,
8: I hated that.
7: I would love to see Ronaldo win a World Cup. I'd love to see Messi win again, too.
8: You can't do that after scoring against Uzbekistan, though. You got to do it on a big stage.
7: Dame, you and I are both Lionel Messi guys. I can say the same thing about Algeria.
8: Messi doesn't look at the camera and say, I'm back. He doesn't do those kind of things.
7: I agree. I know.
8: That was corny, you know?
7: And then he didn't answer a question about Messi. Listen.
8: Take your
7: What did I tell you yesterday? If I could tell Cristiano one thing, we don't care, bro. Stop like
8: he just
7: to,
8: proved that he was
7: stop.
8: Listening though. By doing that, he proved that the critics got to him.
7: Well, you
8: got to
7: realize, like, dude, can you imagine being as good as Cristiano was in his prime?
8: Yeah.
7: Come on. And the only reason, the only, like, I'm with you. Leo's the best, dude. That's fine at all levels because of internationally and club and Ballon d'Ors. Leo Messi is the best. That guy's right there, bro. He is the closest number two you will ever see. And damn near could have been number one in a different world. You know, Portugal's only made the World Cup 9 times, bro. Let's stop acting like Portugal is this godsend. He made that team, dude. He's played in 6 World Cups. Portugal was in 3 before he got there.
8: 1-0 of them.
7: They were a football country because of him. Folks, you hear that music, that means it's time for us to go. 6 World Cups the guy scored in. The only player in the history, Ronaldo, 6 World Cups. Why can't we like them both? Sometimes friends have to go away, but a part of them stays with you forever. Remember that in this life. We'll have more extra time tomorrow. I'm going to be watching the games coming up tonight. Keep it locked in right here at ESPN 106.3.
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19: I'm Christine Lisi. The Wizards on the clock with the number one overall pick in tonight's NBA draft. ESPN radio coverage, bottom of the hour, 8 Eastern on ESPN and ABC. This is certainly a loaded draft class with the likes of A.J. DeBonsa, Darren Peterson, and Cam Boozer all coming off fantastic freshman seasons at BYU, Kansas, and Duke respectively. So who should go number one? TNT College Hoops analyst Dallin Koff.
20: That is the question, because I think their ceiling is higher maybe than Boozer's a little bit, but his floor is better. I think if you take Cam, you know you're getting a winner and you're getting an all-star. These other two could be generational talents. I'm going to lean to the guy that I know right now at least has the mindset, the physicality, and work ethic, and the leadership and AJ DeBonta would probably be the better one. But Peterson, if he gets that other six intangibles, he's got all the physical tools and talent you could ever want.
19: Dallin Cuff on Freddie and Harry. Falcons and tight end Kyle Pitts agreed on a 3-year, $54 million contract. Atlanta's now locked up Pitts and receiver Drake London long-term, so can...
20: If he gets that other six intangibles, he's got all the physical tools and talent you could ever want.
19: Dallin Cuff on Freddie and Harry. Falcons and tight end Kyle Pitts agreed on a 3-year, $54 million contract. Atlanta's now locked up Pitts and receiver...

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7: This is the Seahawks Summer Rundown, looking back at the best moments in Kaiser sports from last year. The Seahawks men's and women's swimming and diving teams both won national championships this spring. Today, let's focus on the men's side. In addition to winning their 7th NAIA national championship as a team, the Kaiser men's swimming and diving team also racked up 11 individual titles. Sophomore Isaiah Alexenko took home 7 first place medals, and his record-breaking 200-yard fly earned him his 2nd NAIA Swimmer of the Year award. Senior Noel Degoe swept both the 100-yard and 200-yard breaststroke races. It was his 3rd straight 200-yard championship and his 4th straight 100-yard national title. Freshman diver Adrian Avalon won the 3-meter and 1-meter dives en route to being named the NAIA Diver of the Year. And head coach Adam Epstein was named NAIA Coach of the Year for his 6th time. Get ready for this upcoming fall season for the Kaiser Seahawks by going to KUSeahawks.com.
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11: 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So who is the best number one overall pick ever? We do each and every Tuesday a selection committee. That was the topic du jour today. Number one overall pick, the best in any sport. Number one was LeBron James. Number two, Kareem Abdul-Jabbar. Number three, Mario Lemieux. Number four, Magic Johnson. Number five, John Elway. Number six, Ken Griffey Jr. Mike in Maryland at 888-729-3776. What's at the top of your list of the best number one overall pick ever?
12: You can't have a conversation without throwing Shaq in there, man. He has to be in the conversation.
11: We brought him up, and we all said, man, we forgot about him. When it comes to Shaquille O'Neal,
13: I don't know how we have this list without Shaq being on it, but I would also say the same thing about Tim Duncan, who has 5 NBA championships, and his nickname is the Big Fundamental. But Shaquille O'Neal, you talk about a guy who was able to three-peat, but when he was in Orlando, man, you talk about an unstoppable force, was able to join forces with Kobe Bryant and win those championships. But then also went down to Miami in 2004 and won a 2006 championship with Dwayne Wade.
11: He retired the award for best press conference when you retire from a sport.
9: He had like the pool, the rides, everybody. It was like a big old cookout. Well, led by Shaquille O'Neal.
13: The personality, though, too. I think,
9: yes.
13: Like, that surprised a lot of people because during a time where big men his size
9: was stoic.
13: Let me say, big men his height, because we didn't see many big men his size, but big men his height didn't have personality like that. And Shaquille O'Neal just bought a different aura to not just the NBA, but people that he was around. And from a business standpoint, him being able to learn from Junior Bridgman, and Junior Bridgman is a guy that really caught the attention of Shaquille O'Neal. That's why he's thriving right now off the court from a business standpoint as well.
14: Yeah, he was outstanding.
9: Yes. Well done, number one. Number two, Google Junior Bridgman's name. That person never be lost to history about somebody who was successful in athletics, but even more successful after his athletic career was over. God rest his soul when it comes to Junior Bridgman, one of the great sports entrepreneurs post-NBA career or even post-any athletic career, probably in the history of sports. Joe in the DMV, who is the best number one overall pick ever and why?
15: I'm going to go on a hot take.
9: Oh, boy.
15: Fernando Mendoza.
9: He hasn't played yet.
13: What?
15: What?
13: Let's go. Yes, Joe,
15: let's
13: what?
15: Take that hot take. he's got Tom Brady up there. The man is a good guy.
9: Okay.
15: He's a studier of the game.
9: Sure.
15: He knows what he's doing.
9: Okay.
15: He's going to win multiple championships.
9: All right, now.
15: And let's go Raiders.
13: Yo, I'm going to take that hot take and make a hot cake out of it. And throw it like a frisbee. The man has not even played an NFL game yet. Hot take. We're going to give you a hot cake.
9: By the way, we had Kirk Cousins. He joined us about an hour ago. The Raiders quarterback that's going to get the start earlier before Fernando Mendoza is going to be ready. And he is so impressed by what he's been able to see from Fernando Mendoza. He has all the makings and the makeup that he could be that kind of successful quarterback in the National Football League. You got Kirk Cousins, you got Tom Brady running things, the Las Vegas Raiders. If you missed that interview, you can hear the entire interview on the podcast. Download the Freddie and Harry podcast, available wherever you can find your podcast. Rob in Phoenix, best number one overall pick ever, according to you, is who and why?
16: All right. I love listening to you guys' show, man. This hurts so much. I'm going to give you, that's not a hot take, it's a disgusting take. DeAndre Ayton. I mean, come on, dude. As a Suns fan, you know, and the thing about D.A., and I'm just saying, I didn't know anything about Luka, but pretty much everybody was like, man, you got to take him. You hear David Robinson, you hear all this stuff. And then, honestly, you guys, like, man, he actually was probably next to CP. I love Book, but real, he was probably the main reason we got to the finals. And then to just see him kind of just turtle or whatever is going on with him, man, I mean that. I'm glad he's not on the Suns anymore, but it just hurts, like, this time of year. And to be honest, man, I'm sure you guys know, but, I mean, listeners, the Suns, in my real take, is always Kareem. And I don't know if you guys know, but, like, man, it was a coin toss between us, and we ended up getting Neil Walsh. And Kareem, no joke, dude, and, like, and he was good. I mean, I'm younger, but I know my son's stuff. And it, you know, it just hurts, man, because D.A. had flashes where you're like, wow. And then it just, you know, I think a lot of it was when CP, you know, kind of broke down and had to retire. We traded him, whatever. But I think it hurts, man. It's a joke. But to me, it is Kareem. But DeAndre, man, one of those busts. I'm sorry. He's not horrible. But in my opinion, he's a bust, man. I'm sorry.
9: Believe me, you never want to be the Neil Walk to a Kareem Abdul-Jabbar.
13: No.
9: Or a Sam Bowie
13: to Michael Jordan.
9: That's
13: right. I think you can also put Markelle Fultz in there when it comes to Jason Tatum as well, too.
9: Good pull. Good pull by you on that one. Well, whoever is going to have that upside number one, it comes down to A.J. DeBonta, Darren Peterson. More than likely, it looks like A.J. DeBonta is going to go number one tonight to the Washington Wizards, and Darren Peterson is going to go number two to the Utah Jazz. When it comes to who's a better prospect, there's so many opinions on that. King McClure, ESPN basketball analyst on SportsCenter earlier today, he had to make the choice between A.J. or Darren, who's the better prospect? And he said,
14: well, we know that Darren Peterson is arguably the best shot maker in this class. However, when you talk about the most complete prospect, to me, it's A.J. DiBonsa. I mean, when you look at what he can do, yes, Jeremy just said he led the nation in scoring, but he had 11 games where he had 5 assists or more. I think his ability to be able to pass and make people around him better is something that gets overlooked. I mean, he gets to his spot at his size. He can play that point forward role where he can bring the ball up and make decisions. And when you look at his 7-foot-plus wingspan with his athleticism, he has the intangibles, the things that you cannot teach to be an elite-level defender, which I think he will grow into. He's not there yet, but I think he will grow into eventually. So when we talk about the most complete prospect, the best prospect, to me, it's A.J. DiBonsa.
13: I also look at A.J. DiBonsa, and he's 6'9 right now, but is this a player that has the potential to still get to 6'11 or even grow to 7 foot?
9: Well, if he does the way he plays, he should be outlawed.
13: Yes.
9: Seriously.
13: So it's still that potential, because a lot of these players are very, very young, 18, 19 years old, and haven't solidified their growth spurts or are continuously growing on that side of things. So that's something to look at. You look at a guy like a Kevin Durant, who is 6'11", 7 feet, and the way he plays the game of basketball, he's a two-time NBA champion, a league MVP, a two-time finals MVP as well, too. So he still has that room to grow and get even taller.
9: The one thing I've seen from Darren Peterson, seeing the pre-draft interviews, a smile on his face. It was refreshing to see that, because I'm sure he's heard everything about him, and a lot of it has been negative, not positive. Still knowing this is supposed to be his night, no matter where he goes in the NBA draft, which comes up right now. For Harry Douglas, I'm Freddie Coleman. This has been a little bonus, Freddie and Harry, on the mighty ESPN Radio, the ESPN app, and SiriusXM Channel 80. Enjoy the 2026 NBA draft.
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